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4: 14-10. Kentucky now leading LSU. Tigers, though, with two long sustained drives, one finished with a 24-yard field goal, the other with a touchdown strike from Levitt to tight end Zach Grace. Tigers 161 yards total offense, 96 now for the Wildcats. Of course, aided by the special teams unit, they are able to take the lead on a 55-yard punt return. The Tigers gave up a punt return for a touchdown last season. But as you said, Jacob, they got the punt they wanted from Grant Chadwick. Yeah. Just some missed tackles and some slippery jerseys on the part.
7: It looked like the first initial defender almost thought it was a fair catch situation.
4: Yeah, it did.
7: He kind of paused a little bit, and then he realized he's returning and tried to shoot at his legs, and it was too late.
4: Harlan Berry back deep for the Tigers will field this one about 2 yards deep in the end zone. Call for the fair catch, and LSU will start first down at 10 at their own 25. FMOL Health, Our Lady of the Lake, proud to be LSU's championship health partner. 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Sam Levitt so far tonight, 11 of 15 passing, 128 yards. He leads the Tigers on the ground as well. 4 carries for 25 yards, averaging 6.3 a carry. Dylan Jones, 7 carries for 12 yards so far tonight. He'll start this drive once again as the tailback. He'll move from left to right side of Levitt, who takes the shotgun snap. Levitt pulls, going right side, and gets twisted up as he crosses the 30, but up to the 32-yard line on a 7-yard pickup before he meets with Grant Godfrey, the weak side linebacker for the Wildcats. But a nice run will set up second down and 3 at the 32 of the Tigers.
7: Yeah, right now, no Winnie Watkins in for LSU. You've got freshman Corey Barber actually in there in the slot.
4: Barber coming off a career night against McNeese, who may be called upon sooner here tonight as Jones will take the carry and between right tackle has enough room to pick up the Louisiana Blue first down on a pickup of 3+ yards. Tavion Gadsden, senior out of Savannah, Georgia, stepping up for the Wildcats to make the stop on defense. 12:22, clock moving. First down at 10 at the 35 of the Tigers. Levitt, shotgun snap. Here's the toss to Jones out wide right side. He'll make his way up to the 40, maybe the 41, depending on the spot. And Sam Green, the senior out of D.C., transferred in from Southern Cal here to Kentucky, makes the stop, but a pickup of 5 yards will make it second down and a short 5 here, just shy of the 41-yard line of their own. Levitt again in the shotgun. Jones on a wing to his left, 2 receivers to the right. The give is to Jones, waits for the hole to open up and gets a couple of yards before Kentucky's linebacking core and their safety, Aaron Gates, steps up to make the stop. Gain of 2 yards. It'll be third down and 2 for the Tigers here, Jacob. They're 3 of 5 on conversions. Kentucky trying to get their 12th man off.

0: Jones with his hands out. Levitt with his hands out. The snap going to go to Levitt. He goes right. Pressure comes. He avoids pressure. Throws into Kentucky territory. Caught far side at the 45 by Trey Brown. Great concentration. Great catch for Brown. The fifth-year senior out of Savannah. Making the grab and giving the Tigers a Louisiana Blue first down. First and 10 now at the 45-yard line of the Wildcats.
1: Yeah, Sam didn't trust the first throw to Corey Barber. Didn't know if he had the angle. Nice job extending the play and finding an open receiver.
0: Barber motions prior to the snap. And this time Levitt under duress. Kentucky gets home and they'll bring him down. It's Sam Green. Almost untouched. Gets to Levitt quickly. Brings him down. It's a loss of 7 yards on the play.
1: Yeah, Sam Green's the guy that Gordy and I talked about early before the game. He's the guy that they've moved all around. He's kind of the guy they're trying to create pressure with. He was last week. He hadn't played a lot before last week, and now he feels like he's their guy to mismatch.
0: Second sack of the night for this Kentucky defense. Levitt stands in the pocket, throws across the middle. Jones wide open. He's inside the 45, the 40, and he'll be brought down at the 43-yard line, just shy of the, or rather 37-yard line, just 2 yards shy of that first down.
1: Yeah, a little Texas route there by Dylan Jones. Nice job not rushing into the passing window, allowing the throw to take him where he's supposed to go. Goes north and south now. Much, much easier third down.
0: Picks up that lost yardage and then some. Sets up third down and three. After that 14-yard gain, Levitt, design run. Straight up the middle, the C's parted. He's inside the 35 to the 33-yard line. Picks up the Louisiana Blue first down for your Fighting Tigers. Elijah Bo Barnes was there to make the stop for Kentucky with 9:43 remaining here in the second quarter. And Kentucky leading 14-10. We'll see Harlan Berry enter the game for the Tigers at running back. One receiver sent out wide to the right, two receivers to the left, four at the line of scrimmage for the Wildcats. Handoff coming to Berry, downhill, near side to the 30, and makes his way to the Kentucky 25 before going into the Kentucky sideline, forced out by Aaron Gates, but a nice pickup by Harlan Berry, a pickup of 9 yards.
1: Yeah, I like it because we talked about it earlier in the year. Hey, sometimes you think a little bit too much when you don't get many opportunities. He hit the corner, knew it was there, went and got what the play deserved. It was 9 yards. Good
0: second
1: run.
0: Down and a yard. Now the ball placed at the 23-yard line of the Wildcats. The give to Berry. Little delay. Berry trying to get outside to his right, but Kentucky was there. They bring him down. He's shy of the first down by 2 yards. Again, it's Elijah Barnes, who's been extremely busy tonight. The sophomore out of Dallas, Texas, transferred in. Former Longhorn. Able to really get to the ball carrier quickly. That'll set up third down and about two here for the Tigers with 8:40 remaining second quarter. We're going to see Landon Clark now check in. The backup quarterback, redshirt sophomore out of Radford, Virginia, the former Elon Phoenix. Going to line up for the Tigers here on third and two.
1: It's under
0: both
1: center.
0: Levitt and Clark are out there. Levitt under center. They're going to hand it off to Jones. Jones trying to get some help initially stopped, but his extra effort. Let's see where they spotted. It appears to be about a half yard shy. That time they had both Clark, Levitt, and Dylan Jones as a threat to run the football. They sent at the snap Clark to the right, the quick handoff to Jones, but Kentucky able to really plug up the hole. And it will be fourth down and about a yard here. The Tigers on the season, 8 of 10 on fourth down conversions. And on the road, Coach Kiffin going to go with it here. Sam Levitt, Landon Clark, and Hassan Longstreet, all three quarterbacks out there on the field. As Landon Clark appears to line up in the shotgun behind, or rather he'll be the back behind Levitt, who was under center, but as they lined up, timeout going to be taken here to stop the clock with 7 minutes and 36 seconds. Now, we've seen a little bit of everything this year. We've obviously seen Sam Levitt. We've seen Landon Clark. Those two have combined for 10 rushing touchdowns this season. Hassan Longstreet, Gordy, he's been out there fielding punts, playing quarterback, and just a moment ago they had all three on the field.
2: He was out at wide receiver in the stack. He had to be coming back on a jet, and I like that. Jacob, I think they're doing a great job of spreading out this Kentucky defense horizontally, sideline to sideline, and finding ways to gash him. Just when they've gotten into some of these short yardage situations, they haven't done a good job of tight on the inside runs.
1: Now, there's too many free guys, Gordy. I mean, no running back's going to have an opportunity if there's a free guy and he's got to kind of change his direction that far in the backfield.
0: 7:38 remaining. Timeout. Both teams talking it over. Kentucky leading.

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5: 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LSU, however, on the move, but now staring down a fourth and less than a yard. The ball placed at the Wildcat 24-yard line, inside the 24, so the Tigers need to reach the 23 for a fresh set of downs here. Braylon Moore breaks from the huddle, puts his nose over the football. Dylan Jones, along with Sam Levitt, both in the backfield. We'll see who takes the snap. Kentucky moving, personnel at the line of scrimmage. They've got everybody virtually in the tackle box here, and LSU going to take their time and eventually call timeout. So this timeout, once again brought to you by Cachada. Escape to the largest casino resort in Louisiana, Cachada Casino Resort, Louisiana's best bet. So after lining up, Kentucky, as I said, Jacob, was moving everybody around. They were trying to go heavy set defensively, virtually everybody at the line of scrimmage. And the Tigers decide to talk about it here with 7:38 remaining second quarter, looking at fourth and less than a yard.
6: Yeah, LSU wanted to see if they could get them to jump, but I don't think that takes the option of going for it on fourth down. They might have wanted to see how they were going to handle it as well. We'll see. I mean, Sam Levitt's still out there on the hash trying to get instruction from the offensive coaches. So I still fully believe LSU to be aggressive here and go for it.
7: Yeah, star six on the sideline. They're going for it.
5: So they'll come back from that far sideline. They'll huddle up with a ball placed down on that far side hash. LSU attacking right to left. Again, taking their time, Braylon Moore with his eyes on the play clock as it gets down to 14. They now break from the huddle. Fourth and less than a yard at the Kentucky 24-yard line. Levitt under center. Toss to Jones, right side. Jones inside the 20. Cuts back inside the 15. He's down to the 11-yard line. A Louisiana Blue first down. Eventually, Humphrey Grace and Bryant make the stop for Kentucky, but Jones with a 14-yard carry around the right side will keep the drive alive. And it will be first down, I believe, goal to goal as they bring him down at the 10-yard line. And we see Landon Clark again come off that LSU sideline.
6: It's a great run there by Jones, because the Luba lost. He did not get his head across the face of the defender. Jones is able to outrun it, break an arm tackle, and pick up the first down.
5: So Landon Clark now lines up in the shotgun. First down, goal to goal from the Kentucky 10-yard line. Watkins, or rather Wilson, actually motions. Clark now trying to decide on where he's going to go, and Kentucky able to get to him and stop him for no gain on the play. He got back to the Kentucky 10. That was all. Again, it looked like Landon was looking to see which gap, which crease am I going to, and that gave Kentucky time to get to him and bring him down.
6: Yeah, you know, to his viewpoint, there wasn't a lot there.
5: Yeah.
6: There was not a lot there. There wasn't a crease to really pick and try to pick up some yards there. LSU did not get the pull. They won it from a Luba.
5: QB1, Sam Levitt back out there, stands in the shotgun. Now second down, goal to go from the Kentucky 10, trailing 14-10 to the Wildcats. Levitt, shotgun snap, looking right all the way towards the end zone. Harris grabs it, gets hit, and holds on. Touchdown, Fighting Tigers. What a catch by Harris. He took a nasty shot. He is still down in that back right corner of the end zone. They were just trying to separate the football from Harris, who made a great, great catch in between two Wildcat defenders, but he is slow to get up.
7: Yeah, and Jake, that's going to be a targeting,
5: yeah,
7: I believe,
5: yep,
7: on Godfrey, the free safety. They were a man free. Godfrey was over the top, and it used to be a football play. You can't do that anymore. You can't go crown.
8: If you can't graze your pinky on the quarterback's helmet, you certainly can't do that anymore.
5: Yeah, we're watching it up here. Again, thrown right between the two defenders. And then, yeah, that would be leading with the crown of the helmet, in my estimation, by Jordan Castell, the senior out of Orlando, who, again, as we mentioned, transferred in with Coach Jay Bateman from Florida. But we'll see. Is they're going to take a look at this one? And this could be costly on an already thin back end of a Kentucky defense. And this review brought to you by Acme Oyster House.
6: Ooh.
5: Again, it does not look good from our vantage point here. But as I've said now, since the targeting rule has been instituted,
8: it's a roulette wheel.
5: I have no idea.
8: It is a roulette wheel. We don't know. They don't know. Nobody in this stadium knows. Now, Kentucky hasn't showed a replay on their big board because this one looks egregious. But how about him holding on to the football?
5: Yes.
8: I mean, for Jackson Harris to be able to hold on to that football, it was a great throw by Sam Levitt. And to get hit basically as soon as you're trying to secure that football, that's a really nice job by Jackson Harris.
5: Fourth touchdown of the season, or rather third touchdown of the season for Harris, who had the big game against Texas A&M with two scores. And good news is, on most of his own power, he's going to slowly make his way to the LSU sideline. And again, the Kentucky fans watching the replay, and I'm assuming by the boos, they are disagreeing with our assessment of a possible targeting call.
8: And look, like Gordy said, the way that him and I played football, like, I'm not even sitting here and getting mad at that kind of play, but we've seen it be called for lesser hits before. But again, I am going to fully support you, and when we say we don't know, it
9: is
8: true.
9: After further review, there is no targeting.
8: Yeah, there you go.
9: Number five can stay in the game.
8: There you go.
9: Touchdown.
5: You know, I'm almost to the point now where I really think it's targeting. I can pretty much say it's not.
8: Yeah, for sure.
10: I mean, he led with the head and hit him in the chin.
8: Yep.
10: You know, and I'm 100%. That's how we were taught to play football. By the rule, that's targeting.
8: Yep.
5: So tough break there. We'll get a check-in on Harris in just a little bit. But to Jacob's point, as we said, heck of a play to hold on after taking that hit. Puts the Tigers on top 16-14. And now Scott Starzik trying to make it a three-point LSU lead. Silas Hall will snap it back. Grant Chadwick puts it down, and Starzik does the job. 17-14 now. LSU back on top with 6:11 remaining here in the first half of action. That touchdown by Harris brought to you by Louisiana Blue. And with that point after, once again, Allstate will make a contribution to the Tigers' General Scholarship Fund. Thank you, Allstate. LSU got a battle tonight in the Bluegrass. 17-14. They lead Kentucky. 6:11 remaining. 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
5: 17-14. LSU now back on top. Both teams enjoying the lead here so far in the first half. 6:11 remaining second quarter. Calling all Tiger parents. Your child could be the next Whataburger kickoff kid. Visit LSUsports.net/kickoffkid to enter for a chance to be on the sideline during the next home football game. Whataburger, just like you like it. Gentlemen, Jacob and Gordy, Kentucky had their opening drive, their first possession of the game, 2 plays, 80 yards, including a 77-yard run. Yeah. By the running back to set up that score. But since then, the Wildcats have had 8 plays of offense, and they've mustered just 19 yards. That's less than 2.5 yards per play. So I know Coach Baker and company want that one play back, but they've been able to get back and get focused defensively.
8: Yeah, we were talking during the break, LSU right now, I mean, they've dominated the game in a lot of ways, but you have a big explosive run, you let a punt return go for a touchdown. That's how Kentucky's hanging around. Kentucky hadn't put together a drive where they've driven down the field. You've gotten a lot of yards and first down and success against their defense, Chris, but now you look up. Now you are up, but you're only up 3 when it certainly could be worse.
5: No doubt about it. Here's the ensuing kickoff by Starzik. Puts a strong foot into this one out of the back of the end zone. It sails in the air for a touchback, and Kentucky will start 1st and 10. Now, once again, at their own 25-yard line. Nobody shows up like the purple and gold. That includes our friends Chad, Steve, and James from Dudley DeBosier, the official injury lawyers of LSU Athletics. Dudley DeBosier says, go Tigers. So we'll see Kentucky back out on offense. Kenny Minchie so far, 2 of 4 passing for 10 yards. Baxter, of course, C.J. Baxter, the senior out of Boynton Beach, Florida, had that big 77-yard run. Added 3 more on the score. 5 carries, 86 yards tonight for their leading running back. This drive will start with Jason Patterson as running back, the junior, also out of the Sunshine State. As Minchie starts this drive out of the shotgun, and we'll hand it off. It'll be Patterson. Patterson trying to go between left tackle. Follows behind that big blue wall and picks up 5 yards to the 30-yard line before Javon Keyes is able to slow him down for the tackle. Gain of 5. It'll be 2nd and 5 now at the Kentucky 30.
8: Yeah, I would look to see, you know, Kentucky's in 12 personnel, 2 tight ends, both these plays. Maybe trying to run it, slow it down a little bit, try to put a drive together.
5: Minchie will send 2 receivers to the left, 2 wide receivers to the right. Single back once again is Jason Patterson. Long snap count here. Minchie takes the football, looking to throw across, and catch made at the 35, up to the 40. Ball comes out, but they're going to say he was down already. Is Nick Anderson, the former LSU Tiger, hauls it in across the middle of the field and picks up 12 yards. So Kentucky will move the chains with 5:21 remaining. And the clock begins to roll again here in the second quarter. 1st down and 10 at the Kentucky 42-yard line. Quick screens thrown to the far side. Trying to get through the blockers is Anderson. He's tripped up, hit in the hip by Jace Thomas, but he picks up 8 yards on the quick screen to the far sideline.
8: Yeah, Kentucky, you know, funny enough, you kind of go 12 personnel, you try to slow it down, you have some success, and then you're saying, hey, let's go, let's see if we can get LSU on their heels. So certainly picked up the tempo in this drive.
5: Minchie again will swing it far side. Catch going to be made by Patterson. Patterson making a couple of guys miss before they force him into the boundary. Inside the LSU 45, down to the 44-yard line. And picks up another 1st down for the Wildcats here. So Jacob, just like you said, a little more methodical here in this drive, trying to put some long sustained plays back to back here for Kentucky. That one a 4-yard pickup, but it picks up the 1st down. Now 1st and 10 at the LSU 44.
8: Yeah, still same situation. Looking at it, looks like actually, yeah, 12 personnel again. So you take Darby off the field, but stay in 12 personnel.
5: Open up in the pistol formation. Now they're going to move Patterson to the right side of Menchie. Here comes the snap. Late pressure comes. Menchie off his back foot. Drops it off. And the catch made in the flat near side. It's going to be a backup tight end. Henry Boyer, 6'6", 270-pound, 50-year senior out of Chicago, was there to bail out his quarterback who had P.J. Woodland

0: there should have was Woodland who made the tackle. It was Jace Thomas who got free and was in that backfield, and Minshew just got it away.
1: Yeah, a delayed route there by the tight end. Block, then release, and that's how he was able to have some space there.
0: Pick up a four. It's second down and six at the 40. C.J. Baxter returns as a running back for the Wildcats. Minshew in the pistol formation. Going to give it to Baxter. Baxter weaves his way and cuts to his right. And he's inside the 35, down to the 34-yard line. Another Kentucky first down before T.J. Dottery made the tackle. Pickup of 6 yards, first and 10 now at the LSU 34-yard line with 3:14 clock moving second quarter, and LSU leading 17-14.
1: Yeah, Don McKinley there, the defensive tackle for LSU, kind of got caught a little bit inside. He was able to get reach, and that's where you saw the hole there for C.J. Baxter.
0: McKinley now checking out of the game. He'll go to the sideline momentarily, first down and 10 for the Wildcats at the 34-yard line of the Tigers. Minshew again, shotgun snap. Again, the give to Baxter, looking to find something near side. Got by one man and eventually bumped out of bounds inside the 30 at the 28 by Jace Thomas again, the Rover defender for LSU. Another 6-yard pickup, this time by C.J. Baxter. It'll be second and 4 at the 28. Baxter already with 98 yards rushing tonight.
1: Yeah, LSU's got to do a better job in their defensive secondary of trying to go after Baxter. He's too big. He's 225 pounds to try to jump at his ankles.
0: Baxter again on the left hip of Kenny Minchie, the quarterback for Kentucky. Three wide receivers, wide side of the field. There's a pump fake, Minchie with time. Now starting to move, starting to dance, slides to his left, and will just throw this one away. He opted not to dump it off out there wide to Kenny Darby, who just kind of set up shop to protect his quarterback if he needed an escape valve. But Minchie decided not to give it to him, thought about running, and then backpedaled. Yeah. And it was Jordan Ross that made him, I believe, change his mind and just throw it away.
1: I think they were going double move there with the way that Minshew kind of looked at Darby, almost like he wasn't even an option. He looked downfield. LSU covered it up, and then he didn't really have anything to do with the football.
0: Third down and 4 now at the 28-yard line. Minshew gets the snap to Baxter. Baxter gets away from one arm tackle. Baxter turns the corner near side and fights his way down inside the LSU 20 before T.J. Dottery was able to grab hold and bring him down. And that will bring us to the two-minute timeout here in the second quarter. LSU leading 17-14, but now the Wildcats starting to pick up some steam, putting a nice drive together. When we come back, it'll be the 10th play of the drive, and Kentucky looking at first down and 10 at the LSU 18-yard line. We'll finish out the second quarter. 17-14, LSU leads. 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
0: And even 2 minutes remains here in the second quarter. LSU holding on to a three-point lead here on the road in Lexington over Kentucky, 17-14. The Wildcats on the board with a quick drive in their first possession of the game. Two plays, 77-yard run, and then a three-yard punch-in for the touchdown. Got them on the board. Then a 55-yard punt return gave them a quick-lived lead. Now, LSU's been able to battle back with some long, sustained drives. But as you said, Jacob, Kentucky taking a page out of LSU's playbook here. They now are looking at their 10th play of this drive. They've already covered 57 yards, and they're first and 10 now at the LSU 18.
1: Yeah, they came in with a point of emphasis in this drive. Hey, we're going to play 12 personnel, which is two receivers, two tight ends, and a back. Our back's 225 pounds, and we're just going to lean on those guys. Our passes are going to be, you know, pretty high percentage passes, and that's been what they've done this entire drive. I actually wouldn't be shocked if LSU maybe goes a little bit bigger on their defensive front. I don't know. Maybe you could see Lamar Brown, freshman, come and play a little bit more edge or something like that, because they're getting right now, they're getting to those edges, and those edge defenders not able to come off and hit C.J. Baxter in the backfield.
0: Right now, Kentucky feeding C.J. Baxter, 8 carries, 108 yards, and a score. Obviously, with that big run, he's averaging 13.5 yards per carry tonight. He came into the game averaging 5.3. In fact, all three of Kentucky's running backs averaging on the season above 5 yards per carry. First and 10 at the 18 as the Wildcats break from the huddle. They'll scrimmage from the near side hash, as Minchie now will move the double tights to the right of the formation. One receiver out wide to the right, one to the left side. Baxter, the running back for the Wildcats, going to get the carry, run straight ahead inside the 15, and still trying to move the pile and battling his way down near the 12. He'll pick up. Let's see, where do they mark it?
9: Second and five.
0: Yeah, they'll give him 5 yards on the carry before Blockton and Devon Keys were able to slow down his momentum. Minute 38, clock moving, ball middle of the field for the Wildcats here.
1: See some changes on the LSU defensive line now. Richard Anderson, freshman, comes in. Dylan Carpenter comes in.
0: Baxter again will remain the running back. Minchie moving receivers to each side. Two to the left, one to the right. Ball center of the field. Minchie gets the snap. Delayed handoff. Little cross buck to give it to Baxter, and he battles his way inside the 10 near the 8-yard line. Very close. Princewell Mamiellen made the tackle, but it's going to be enough off the legs of Baxter to pick up a first down for the Wildcats. It'll be first down, goal to goal. They mark it down at the LSU 8.
1: LSU actually had the right call there. They had somebody that was a run blitz, and it was going to be a free pass to the running back, but he fell down. Fell down right there on the turf and wasn't able to get back up and be involved in the play.
0: Under a minute, clock moving, 45 seconds and counting here in the second quarter. Pistol formation to give to Baxter. Handoff from Minchie, and this time he's met almost immediately. He's able to get close back to the line of scrimmage, maybe picked up a yard or two just lunging forward. But Devon Keys able to get in there quickly and disrupt the play. And a timeout now taken on the field. Looks like LSU going to use the timeout. Escape to the largest casino resort in Louisiana, Coushatta Casino Resort, Louisiana's best bet. So now with 39 seconds on the second quarter clock, it's second down, goal to goal for the Kentucky Wildcats at the LSU 7-yard line. And again, with the success we've seen tonight of that big blue wall, as they call it here in Lexington, that offensive line doing enough to get Baxter up and running early here. I'd be surprised if they don't at least feed him a couple more times before they try to go to the air, but we'll see.
1: Yeah, you got one timeout, so it's certainly on the table. But look, eventually they're going to heavy play action and look for Rodriguez to tight end.
0: Yeah.
1: At some point, they're going to try that. He's their guy. He's their go-to. Boyer's got a catch as well already here. I would expect Rodriguez coming off the field, which is very surprising in this situation.
0: So maybe we're going to get a C.J. Baxter handoff again. We'll wait and see. Personnel being changed once again by LSU coming off that far sideline. Kentucky breaks the huddle. Second down, goal to go from the 7. They'll line up. Well, they now move the tight end over to the formation.
1: Watch the underneath route here.
0: Pistol formation. The give is to Baxter. Baxter between right tackle inside the 5 and then put down around the 4-yard line by Malik Blockton, the junior. The Auburn transfer stops the running back after a 3-yard gain. That'll be third down, goal to goal at the LSU 4. Sports fans, play Jumbo Bucks from the lottery. Top prize is $200,000. 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Ask for Jumbo Bucks today. For your chance to win, must be at least 21 to purchase. So Kentucky now looking at third down goal to go from the LSU 4. We'll burn a timeout. They'll talk it over now. Another timeout brought to you by Coushatta Casino Resort, Louisiana's best bet. 17-14 our score. LSU with the lead. Tigers 236 yards so far. Total offense to 167 for Kentucky on offense. Tigers doing their work through the air. 162 yards of that 236 from Sam Levitt, who so far tonight 14 of 18, two passing touchdowns. Kentucky obviously getting the most work done on the ground. The Wildcats, if they're 167, Jacob, 127 of that is running the football.
1: Yeah, that's who they are. That's who they want to be. Now, I mentioned watch the underneath route in that last play. So they had a guy coming underneath, but he ends up being a backside cutoff block there. But don't fall asleep on it, because they could come back to that. It's a favorite play of Kentucky, certainly in a situation like this, and maybe they show it to come back to it. So LSU's got to make sure that they're following all those guys underneath.
0: So now they will spread the field. They send four wideouts to the left side, one receiver to the right. Minshew by his lonesome in the backfield on third down, goal to go from the 4. Snap is back. Minshew going to try to get it himself. A little bit of room and diving forward. Looks like he's going to be short. Right now, the indication is he is down shy of the goal line. He was trying to give it an extra leap head first to break the goal line, but both officials from both sides come in and say he was down. So it'll be fourth down, goal to goal, right around the LSU 1 yard line. And again, LSU had responsibility to those wideouts. There was a lot of empty space, Jacob, initially at the snap for Minshew. Good closing that time by LSU to make it more difficult. And his knee was down around
1: short.
0: The 1.
1: Yeah, it's a full yard. His knee goes down, then his elbow goes down. So twice he was down before the ball got in there. But now it's going to be interesting. If you're Kentucky, do you go for broke? Do you go for some kind of a run here? Do you go for the touchdown, or do you try to tie the game up knowing you get the ball out of half?
0: Yeah, that's the reason for the timeout here. So Will Stein, offensive coordinator, Joe Sloan, they're going to talk it over.
10: They just
0: fourth down, goal to go.
10: Yeah, they just walked the kicker off the field, so they're going.
0: Again, they expect to go heavy here. Multiple tight ends. Now we see Michael Skinner, another tight end at 6'4", 234 pounds, checking in as well for the Wildcats on offense. So with 3 seconds remaining here in the second quarter, and the Tigers of LSU leading 17-14, Kentucky looking at fourth down, goal to goal. The ball is inside the LSU 1. They're a half yard away from regaining the lead. LSU's defense trying to bow up here. LSU. Take all of that momentum into the locker room with them if they can.
1: Yeah, if I say LSU could use their timeout to see what it looks like.
0: They went heavy, and a timeout was called by LSU, and they still snapped the football. We heard whistles all over the field. LSU saw them line up in a very tight set and immediately called timeout. Whistles were blowing as they snapped, well after the fact, they snapped the football. And the Kentucky fans are not happy, but I'm sure they heard those whistles just like we did. We're way up here in the sky, Jacob. So another timeout as LSU got a little inkling of what the Wildcats had in mind, which is line it up, man on man, and just push your guy backward.
1: Well, push, push.
0: So a timeout for the Tigers, brought to you by Coushatta Casino Resort, Louisiana's best bet. So again, line it up again at the half-yard line of the Tigers on fourth and goal. LSU leading by 3, 17-14. This will be the 15th play of this Kentucky drive. It was push Minshew into the end zone by any means necessary.
1: Yeah, I expect the same exact play.
0: Yep. I don't think there'll be any different play call here. We'll wait and see. And again, it comes down to who can move their man, the offense or the defense, if they stick with that play call. As Coach Kiffin now having a conversation with the field judge down around the 15-yard line. And now he's got the crew chief, Ted Pitts, the referee. He's talking to him as they bring him over to the far sideline. Very spirited and long-term discussion here.
1: Yeah, I'm not sure what this is about. Lane feels passionate about something. I mean, he's talking to both of them there.
0: Now he's got three of the officials over there having a conversation. Kentucky fans not happy. They want their team to line up. Coach Stein now out there asking the officials, let's go. What's the holdup? So now

0: have left the discussion from that far sideline. And it appears that Ted Pitts and his crew are ready to go. They'll start the play clock at 25. Kentucky still huddled up, looking at fourth down, goal to go from inside the LSU one. Again, same formation. They're going to try to push Minchie into the end zone. Here's the snap. Didn't get quite the surge this time. Waiting for whistles. LSU says, call the play dead. Right now, no indication. Indication says touchdown, Kentucky.
1: That's very late.
0: What are these guys doing? LSU had stopped the initial surge. They held him up. Then LSU's defenders were saying, where's the whistle? And then after every official converged on the play, they eventually say, touchdown, Kentucky.
1: Very late.
0: Not very good game management. But that will put Kentucky out in front 20-17, and you better believe Lane Kiffin not happy either.
1: No, his momentum was stopped, and then they just continued to rugby scrum, push him into the end zone well after the fact.
0: Every play and every scoring play is always reviewed. Again, they let him go, let him battle at the line. Again, LSU, a much better job this second time around of holding that initial surge. And they were begging the officials to call the play dead. And they did not. And all of them converged where the football was. And finally, they said touchdown. Now, Coach Stein not happy with one of the officials now on the near sideline.
1: His momentum is done. He has stopped. We're watching the replay right there. He is done. There's no way that that is a touchdown. In my book, because it feels like his momentum was stopped. He was done. He was down. And you can't carry the guy after 3 seconds.
0: Yeah, Gordy, it looked like the line judge made the run all the way into the center of the field and then looked around and said, okay, touchdown. He's laying in the end zone. But that was well after it looked like his forward progress was stopped.
2: Absolutely.
0: And as I mentioned, every scoring play, regardless, is always reviewed. And this one is going to be looked at.
2: It's going to be looked at. But the official, the side judge that was on the LSU sideline, it was on his side. The quarterback went to the LSU sideline, and the momentum was 1,002. He was stopped, and everybody's waiting for a whistle, and then the two running backs come from behind and push Vinci into the end zone. I'm with Jacob 100%. His momentum was stopped. This is, I don't know the rule on this, Jacob, so I'll refrain from commenting, but it was stopped.
1: Yeah. I mean, I'm with you, too, and this isn't, you know, I understand, you know, where we're calling this game, who we're calling this game for, but his momentum was stopped, and I'm surprised that they allowed the running backs that long after the fact to come and kind of pick him up and put him into it. Now, it was called touchdown.
3: After further review, the ruling on the field is upheld. Yeah. Touchdown.
1: It's not, to me.
0: Yeah, I'm not sure.
1: They weren't going to change their mind.
0: Yeah, I was about to say, I'm not sure what they were actually calling. I'm not sure you can go back and say, yes, they should have blown the whistle 2 seconds earlier. Maybe there is, but there's no question eventually Minchie landed in the end zone. It was just the length of time and the momentum being stopped. So another review, and this time going in favor of Kentucky once again. And it's a 20-17 Wildcat lead. That review brought to you by Acme Oyster House. So they'll have the point after with no time remaining here in the second quarter. Once again, it'll be Adam Zuagi to try to make it a 21-17 lead. He swings the leg, kick is up, and it is good. So Kentucky heads to the locker room leading 21-17 over LSU. They will get the football to start the third quarter. And the Tigers head to their respective locker room, try to regroup on both defense and offense. Coming up, we'll go down on the field. Gordy Rush will have a chance to get the thoughts of head coach Lane Kiffin. That interview, as always, brought to you by Capital One. And following that, we send it back to Baton Rouge in the Capital One studio. As, of course, we'll have Brian Haldane with the Relief Windows Fighting Tiger halftime report. Again, in that first half, LSU 236 yards total offense, 171 for the homestanding Wildcats. And right now, the only stat that matters, 21-17 Kentucky with the 4-point lead here at halftime. And interesting to hear what Coach Kiffin says on his way into the locker room, and I'm sure he is ready to get in there as quick as possible. Regroup with his Tigers and come back out here in the second half. As we said, they'll have to be on defense first. They will kick the football to Kentucky. Let's go down on the field. Here's Gordy Rush. Gordy.
2: Coach, if you would, the quarterback looked like his momentum was stopped. Take me through the discussion with the referees.
3: Well, I thought the guy had his foot down, but whatever. We got to tackle better. We got to do a better job on the perimeter, regardless of that.
0: Thank you, Gordy. Thank you, Coach. We're at halftime here at Kroger Field. Coming up, Relief Windows. Fighting Tiger halftime report. Jacob, Gordy, and our entire crew will be back for the start of the second half. We now hand it off to Brian Haldane for the Relief Windows Fighting Tiger halftime report. Our score at the break, Kentucky leading 21-17 over your Fighting Tigers of LSU on the LSU Sports Radio Network.
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11: Bringing it back into Capital One Studios. Yes, it is time for that Republic Finance scoreboard. When the new polls come out, we will have a new number one. Oklahoma, it took a special teams touchdown and a defensive touchdown to get it done, but Oklahoma beats top-ranked Texas 27-24 on a last-second field goal in the Red River rivalry. Number two and number six are battling right now. Georgia is at Alabama, and Georgia has a lead. Looks like it's 9-0 right now. Georgia has just scored a touchdown, so that one is extra point pending. Yep, there we go. The extra point is across. 10-0. Bulldogs have the lead. 7:09 to go in the second quarter. They are third-ranked. Notre Dame just annihilated Stanford today, 58-7. It was number five, Ohio State, 45. Maryland, 16. Seventh-ranked Indiana sneaks past Nebraska, 22-17. It was number eight, BYU, a 24-10 winner last night over Iowa State. Ole Miss leaves Nashville with a 52-17 win over Vanderbilt. Utah is hosting Kansas right now. The 12th-ranked Utes have a 14-0 lead. We're about 27 seconds left in the first quarter in Utah. Meanwhile, it was number 21 UCLA upending 13th ranked Oregon 17-15. Number 14 Missouri continues to prove their worth with a dominating 27-6 win over Texas A&M. Those 6 points, by the way, a field goal in the first and fourth quarter. Tennessee let one slip away at Arkansas, but the Vols do come back. They post up a 24-17 win. Lenora Sellers was 23 of 35 for 279 yards and four touchdowns. South Carolina rolls Florida 38-19. It's the whiteout game in the Commonwealth of Pennsylvania. Right now, number 19 USC and Penn State are tied at 14, 7-40. To go in the second quarter. There, number 20 Iowa was a 41-24 winner at Washington. A 22nd ranked Houston pulls out a 35-16 victory at Kansas State. In state, Marshall Faulk has his first SWAC win. Southern beats Prairie View 28-14. Grambling comes from behind to beat Jackson State 45-38. Army beat Tulane 22-17. UL Lafayette is at Louisiana Tech right now. Louisiana Tech has a 13-10 lead. UL Lafayette has the ball with just under a minute to go in the first half of that contest. Southeastern's on the road at UT Rio Grande Valley, and there's 5:50 to go in the first half, and no score yet. Still 0-0. Once again, our score at the half,

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0: Of course, presented by Relief Windows, windows, doors, siding, and yes, they do shutters too. It is now time for that Rev Business Scoring Recap. LSU was in command of this game, and well, when you look at time of possession, which we'll do in our next segment on stats, when you look at time of possession, LSU has been in command of this game. Started off with a 14-play, 69-yard drive, took 16 minutes, 15 seconds on the clock. That drive ended with a Starzik field goal from 24 yards out that put LSU up 3-0.
6: Scott Starzik, try from 24 yards out. Placement is down, kick is up, and the kick is good. So, after a long sustained drive, a 14-play drive, the Tigers take an early lead, 3-0.
0: 3-0 was where it would start. University of Kentucky would respond with a touchdown, a two-play, 80-yard drive. That's right. One play for a 77-yard run and then a 3-yard touchdown run by the exact same guy. Now it's 7-3. Kentucky, LSU gets the ball back, put together an 11-play, 75-yard drive. This one took 6 minutes and 30 seconds to go off the clock and ends with a Grace touchdown, his first catch as an LSU Tiger.
6: Second down, 15 at the 22. They fake the reverse, get it back to Levitt. He's looking to throw, wide open at the 5. Right side into the end zone is Zach Grace, the redshirt junior, tied in with his first receiving touchdown of the year.
7: Chris, fact check me on this. I think that's his first ever catch.
6: I believe you are correct.
7: I think that it's his first ever catch, and he goes for a touchdown on the around the horn play. Hadn't seen that one since I think the 2002 high school state championship game in the Louisiana Superdome.
0: Kentucky would then put together another touchdown drive of their own, make it 14-10 in favor of the Wildcats. LSU would take the lead back 17-14 on a 14-play, 65-yard drive, taking 6 minutes and 54 seconds off the clock. A pass complete from Sam Levitt to Jackson Harris from 10 yards out, giving LSU the lead here.
6: QB1, Sam Levitt back out there, stands in the shotgun. Now second down, goal to go from the Kentucky 10, trailing 14-10 to the Wildcats. Levitt, shotgun snap, looking right all the way towards the end zone. Harris grabs it, gets hit, and holds on. Touchdown, Fighting Tigers. What a catch by Harris. He took a nasty shot. He is still down in that back right corner of the end zone. They were just trying to separate the football from Harris, who made a great, great catch in between two Wildcat defenders.
0: Kentucky would get the ball back. They'll use up the last 6 minutes and 11 seconds of the second quarter on a 15-play, 75-yard drive that ended in a controversial touchdown, to be sure, but a touchdown nonetheless, to bring our score to 21-17. Now, 21-17 is the biggest statistic right now, but there are numbers behind that that are going to spell out a little bit of a different story. We'll tell you about that next on the LSU Sports Radio Network.
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5: Everything about the stat column says LSU should be in command right now, except for the biggest stat of all, the score. Yeah, it's 21-17 Kentucky at the break, but when you break it down, LSU has 16 first downs to Kentucky's 8. LSU is 5 of 8 on third down to Kentucky's 2 of 4. Both teams are 1 for 1 on fourth down conversions. When it comes to time of possession, get a load of this. LSU, 20 minutes, 37 seconds. Kentucky, 9 minutes, 23 seconds. A big part of that is when you run a punt back for a touchdown, you really don't, you don't have any time of possession on that. When it comes to total yards, LSU's got 236 to Kentucky's 171. Through the air, that's 162 for LSU, 40 for Kentucky. On the ground, 74 for LSU, 131 for the Wildcats. All right, let's break this down. Passing-wise, our passing recap brought to you by L'Auberge. Sam Levitt is 14 of 18, 462 yards. He has thrown two touchdown passes. Meanwhile, Kenny Menchie, 6 of 9 for all love, like we said, 40 yards. On the receiving end, we're back to LSU. Dylan Jones leading the way, 4 catches, 41 yards. Winston Watkins, 3 for 39. Zach Grace, 1 for 22 and a touchdown. Harlan Berry has a catch for 15 yards, as does Roman Mothershed. Jackson Harris, 2 catches, 12 yards. He's got the other touchdown on the night. Trey Brown and Eugene Wilson each have one catch. For Kentucky receiving, they're led by former Tiger Nick Anderson, who has 3 for 29. After that, it's one catch apiece for Jason Patterson, Henry Boyer, and Willie Rodriguez. Now time for your rushing recap presented by Old Dominion. On the Kentucky side, and this is where it gets really lopsided, C.J. Baxter, 12 carries, 122 yards, and a touchdown. After that, Jason Patterson, one carry for 5 yards. Kenny Menchie, 2 for 4. Now, keep in mind, C.J. Baxter had a 77-yard run. So you subtract that one play out, and Kentucky's looking at a total of 54 yards rushing. Thing is, you can't subtract that play out because it happened. Meanwhile, LSU rushing Dylan Jones has 12 for 39. Sam Levitt, 7 carries, 31 yards. Harlan Berry, 3 for 4. Landon Clark did get one carry, but did not go anywhere with it. And that's where we're at statistically. And his score, once again, at halftime, 21-17. Kentucky does have the lead. We got one more break to go as we wrap up the Relief Window halftime show. When we come back on the other side, we'll be back in the booth with Jacob Hester, Gordy Rush, and of course, voice of the Tigers, Chris Blair, right after this on the LSU Sports Radio Network.
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3: All right, and welcome back inside of Kroger Field here in Lexington, Kentucky. LSU trails Kentucky 21-17 as we get ready for the second half. Now, Kentucky will get the football. They will receive here to open up the second half. And let's go ahead and welcome back onto the broadcast the voice of your LSU Tigers, Chris Blair.
4: Thank you, Jacob. Yes, second half coming our way from Lexington, 21-17. Wildcats able to punch it in the end zone from the half-yard line in the waning moments of that second quarter. LSU fans not particularly happy with it. Certainly can see why. It looked like LSU for a split second may have gotten a big goal line stop, but eventually they let them play and let them push, and they got in the end zone. Kentucky led in that first half by C.J. Baxter, the running back, 12 carries, 122 yards, including a 77-yard long that set up Kentucky's first score back in the first quarter of action. Sam Levitt tonight for LSU, as you heard Brian tell you a moment ago, 14 of 18, 162 yards, and two passing touchdowns, one of those belonging to Zach Grace. His first catch as a Tiger goes in 4-6. Interestingly enough, Jacob, when you take a look at these two teams through the first 5 weeks of the season, LSU in the first drive of the second half, they've scored a touchdown 4 of the 5 games so far. Kentucky has forced a punt against their opponents defensively in all 5 of their games. For the Wildcats offensively, they scored a touchdown in 4 of their 5 first possessions of the last 5 games, and LSU has allowed 0 points. They forced a 3 and out in 4 of those 5 opportunities in the opening drive of the second half. So, in a 4-point lead, that stat may loom large depending on what happens here in the next couple of minutes for momentum, quieting down and settling down this Kentucky crowd who certainly got up after that score to go into the halftime locker room.
5: I'll tell you what, that's impressive from both offenses, the fact that they've been able to put those kind of drives together on 4 of 5. You know, attempts coming out of the second half. But also, like you said, the defenses have been stingy. LSU's got to tackle better. You heard Lane Kiffin. Lane didn't even want to talk about the call. He wanted to tell Gordy they need to tackle better. They do. They need to tackle better when they have hands on the running back in the backfield. And again, I'm surprised a little bit that maybe LSU hasn't gone to a little bit of a bigger defensive line, because Kentucky's not really making any bones about how they want to win this game. They want to win it by getting in 12 personnel with 2 tight ends and running the football. So it is something that LSU might have, you know, made an adjustment at halftime. We'll see if they go a little bit bigger there. But no matter who's in there, they have to tackle better. They have had opportunities with C.J. Baxter in the backfield. And then he breaks it, and then he goes 4 to 7 yards and now sets up a better second down.
4: Yeah, you mentioned the 4 tackling at times there in the first half. Gave up that punt return to Kaufman there in the first half, and there were at least 3 or 4 missed opportunities to bring him down before he sprinted in from 55 yards out for the second score for the Wildcats tonight. We got 15 minutes put up on the board. 21-17 after the first 30 minutes of competition. LSU again will be kicking it off. Kentucky will start with possession in the third quarter. Jacaden Ferguson, sophomore out of Houston, Texas, back deep for the Wildcats. It'll be Scott Starzik again to kick it away for LSU. LSU coaches shows have a new home. Join your favorite Tiger coaches at Court to Table, Baton Rouge premier pickleball kitchen and bar experience, presented by FMOL Health and Louisiana Loaded. Here's the approach. Starzik put a foot into it from the 35-yard line, kicking left to right. And this one, again, plenty of it out of the back of the end zone. First down and 10 at the 25 is where Kentucky will

0: start. Tiger fans, if you think you have what it takes to be a true Caniac maniac, prove it at the next home football game to win free canes for an entire year. Raising Canes, one love.
1: Be interested to see how Kentucky handles this drive. The last drive, you could tell, hey, we want to take some time. We want to go slow down the field, and they did. They put a drive together. They're coming out in 11 personnel here with only one tight end.
0: And it will be C.J. Baxter running back to the right side of Minshew. First down and 10. Long snap count. Here it comes. Minshew going to put it in the belly of Baxter, running to his left, and he'll meet a few Tigers. You get to about the 27, that's all, before Devon Keyes puts him down defensively. That'll set up second down at about 8 here, depending on that spot. Yeah, 2-yard pickup as Baxter now a little hobbled, slowly kind of limping his way to the near sideline. They'll bring in Jason Patterson. He's the junior running back out of Sneeds, Florida. Javonte Barnes had been injured of late. Barnes, the transfer from Oklahoma, also very good running back for the Wildcats. Second down and 8. Ball at the 27 of their own. Minshew looking to throw. Forced to step up in the pocket and going to be brought down at the 26-yard line by Stephylon Green, a junior out of Rome, Georgia. Going to pick up the sack on the play as he was brought down at about the 26-yard line. So that sack brought to you by Train. Hard to stop the Tigers, hard to stop a train. And that's a play LSU's defense needed. Kind of slowed Kentucky down a little bit. It'll be third down and 8. Wildcats 2 for 3 on third down.
2: Good rush by Imam Yellen to set that up as well.
0: Minshew directing traffic, stands in the shotgun. Now he'll motion the tight end, Rodriguez. Here's the snap. Minshew slings it out, almost intercepted, knocked down, batted down at the 31-yard line by Ty Benefield. Benefield may have realized that he was a little slow getting out to the intended receiver and maybe just wanted to slap it down. I think if he knew how much time he had, he might be going the other way, Jacob.
2: Yeah, that one very easily could have ended up in the end zone. You're right, he was a little slow getting there, almost like he was trying to time it up a little bit too much. And you're right, he didn't just go to it. If he goes to it, I think that's going to end up in the end zone there.
0: Wilson Berry now going to have to punt it away. So the Tiger defense does its job and will force the punt. Berry puts it into the air, angling far side and going to be fielded. Coming near side with it is going to be Eugene Wilson. And Wilson across the 35, up to about the 38-yard line, a 50-yard punt and a 16-yard return. So a little shot in the arm there for LSU from the special teams unit. Quickly shut down Kentucky on offense, and the Tigers will have the football back with 13:22 to go here in the third quarter, trailing 21-17.
3: Chris, some good news. So Jackson Harris back in the game after that big hit he took on that touchdown pass. And also number 6, Winnie Watkins, is back in. A little tape on that right hand. He fell awkwardly on that incompletion.
0: First down and 10 at the 38. Thank you, Gordy. Another Sunshine sideline report. Levitt, plenty of time in the pocket. Unloads, but throws it high, and on the tip drill, it's intercepted in midfield. Ty Bryant for the Wildcats heads to the far sideline. He'll be put down at the 46. They were looking for Eugene Wilson. Plenty of time in the pocket. Levitt delivers, but it's tapped into the air. And Ty Bryant, local kid from Lexington, played just down the road at Frederick Douglass High School, takes it on the tip drill, and that's a costly turnover for LSU. Tough break there for Sam Levitt. Another INT in Kentucky will start. Jacob, great field position, first and 10 at the 36 of LSU.
2: Yeah, that one's on Sam. Sure, he had pressure. The guard's getting pushed back into his lap, but you got to deliver a ball where your receiver at least has an opportunity, because that's what's going to happen every single time a ball gets tipped up in the air.
0: Yeah, Wilson went as high as he could get, highest point, just got his fingertips on it. That put it in the air. Bryant catches it on the tip drill. Kentucky hands it off. It'll be Patterson again. Baxter a little slow on that last drive. Checked out of the game. As this time Patterson goes straight ahead for only a yard. T.J. Dottery gets his helmet in there and knocks him down. And now C.J. Baxter checking back in after coming out.
3: He's got a little bit of a limp to him. So something's going on there. He never did go to the bench. He stood by the coach that last series. And then after they punted, he went down there. But he's never got any treatment on it. I'll keep an eye on it.
0: LSU's defense came out, did what they were asked to do in that opening drive to start the third quarter. Now they're put in a tough spot here. Second down and 9 at their own 35-yard line. Minshew out of the pistol formation. Play action. He's

0: looking to throw downfield, does, and tip drill almost intercepted.
1: That's so late.
0: But a flag coming out at the 20, well, they'll say the 16-yard line. Incomplete. As LSU had a chance to maybe take that one back. DJ Miller, the intended receiver, but yes, indeed, flags fly everywhere down around the 15.
2: Defense. It's a 10-yard penalty and an automatic first down.
0: That's a tough one for LSU. Defensive holding. That will be the sixth penalty of the night for the Tigers. And just when it looked like, A, you had a chance for the pick, B, you get an incompletion, it's just going to move Kentucky forward.
1: Yeah, like I said, that's LSU fans aren't going to like that replay either. It's very minimal at the very top. And then the penalty flag came well after when it looked like there could have been some holding there. So incredibly late call. LSU's defense not happy with that one.
0: After a tough penalty, it sets up Kentucky now first down at 10 at the 25. Minchie will have Baxter on a wing to his left. One receiver sent out wide to the right. He'll give it to Baxter. He's hit right at the mesh and dropped back at the 29-yard line. Princewell Monmielen steps in and disrupts that play from the very word go. Loss of three. Going to set him back now about second and 13. So LSU, you could tell, a little angry after, that penalty. Probably a little angry after having to come back on the field following that interception by the Wildcats.
1: Yeah, and if you can hold Kentucky to any kind of a field goal attempt here, Chris, I mean, obviously with where they got the ball after getting a penalty like that, that would be a big win for you.
0: Second down and 14 from the 29 of LSU. We'll see Javonte Barnes. He checks in at running back. Minchie, though, looking to throw, and he does, way off the mark near side. Overthrow the intended receiver, DJ Miller. That will bring up third and 14 here. Fans, FMOL Health, Our Lady of the Lake, proud to be LSU's championship health partner. Together, we roar. 21-17, Kentucky leading. They were able to punch it in the latter moments with no time remaining in that second quarter from a half yard out to take that halftime lead. LSU now trying to get out of a tough situation here after the interception by the Wildcats. Third and 14 at the 29. Minchie for Kentucky. Shotgun snap. Deep drop. Looks left. Fires left. And it's caught at the 21. And short of the first down as he's brought down. DJ Miller. They were trying to get the ball to him. Three times a charm. He makes the catch. But PJ Woodland able to make a good tackle to bring him down. It's going to be an 11-yard pickup. Sets up fourth down and three inside the red zone, and the Wildcats look like they're keeping the offense out there.
1: Yeah, Will Stein, I mean, he very quickly told the kicker, go back, get off the field.
0: They'll place the ball down on the near side hash. Ball placed at the 18-yard line. It'll be fourth down and three. Minchie in the shotgun. Running back is going to be Barnes to his left. Minchie looking to throw over the middle and broken up incomplete at the 15-yard line. He was trying to get it to the freshman Kenny Darby out of Bossier City, Louisiana. Almost like a touch pass, and he put too much touch on it, and it held in the air forever. Gave LSU a chance to swat it down. It's incomplete, and we got a timeout on the field. So the Tigers with the stop. Two great starts for LSU's defense here in the third quarter. They'll get the ball back on a turnover on downs. It'll be first down and 10 Tigers at the 18-yard line of their own. They trail Kentucky here on the road in Lexington, 21-17, here back on the LSU Sports Radio Network.
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3: 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Coach joins us around 12:15. 21-17, Kentucky leading here in Lexington. A lot of time left. 10 minutes, 53 seconds remain, third quarter. Tigers right now. Boy, the defense has responded after Coach Kiffin gave the challenge in the halftime locker room. They've been on the field a lot here in the third quarter. And right now, Kentucky has had 8 plays of offense, just 21 yards. And luckily, the score still remains 21-17. Levin and company back in action. First down, they'll give it off. It'll be Dylan Jones trying to find something between right tackle. Tripped up, crosses the 20, up to the 22, and a pickup of 5 yards for Dylan Jones. Jones now the leading ball carrier for the Tigers. 44 yards rushing so far on the ground tonight. We've seen a little bit of Harlem Berry, but it's mainly been Dylan Jones out there. Second down and 6 at the 22-yard line for LSU. 11. Working again with Jones. He's got Watkins in the slot to the left side. Eugene Wilson out wide to the left. To the near side, Jackson Harris and Zach Grace now going to join him, the tight end. Levitt taking his time. Play clock down to 5. He steps into the shotgun with 4. With 3, he'll take the snap with 2. Levitt feels pressure, trying to step up. Kentucky's there. They bring him down at the 21-yard line. And he'll lose a yard as Kentucky, I believe, with their third sack of the night. That was Sam Green and Maquise Humphrey-Grace combining on the tackle. That's the second sack officially for Kentucky tonight. But that's a big one. Sets up third and about 7 here for the Fighting Tigers. Tigers 5-for-8 on third down so far tonight against the Wildcats. Levitt in the shotgun. 2 receivers left, 1 to the right. Snap is back. Levitt has time. Delivers near side. Harris made the catch. He's drugged back. And it looks like he may be shy by a yard. Terrion Nichols was there and knew he couldn't get to the football, but immediately just tried to drive Harris back downfield. And even with the catch made, he was about a yard short. So now it's going to be 4th. And they'll say 1 here. And it looks like LSU's keeping the offense out there. And Stacy Gage checking in. The sophomore running back out of Tampa, Florida, who transferred to LSU from Central Florida. So Gage will be on the left side of Sam Levitt. 4th down and a short 2 with 2 seconds on the play clock. 1 on the play clock. And they didn't get it off and the flag comes out. So maybe they wanted... Oh, wow. Late hit by Kentucky that, on Levitt.
4: The fact that they don't call that.
3: And there's no flags.
4: No. Threw the quarterback down after they blew the whistle. It's crazy.
3: That one is unbelievable. The flag came out from the back judge almost near midfield. Most everybody heard the whistle, and then Kentucky comes in and slams Levitt to the ground.
5: LSU.
3: Oh. So now, this guy, I tell you guys.
5: This will be 30 seconds.
3: If you're a fan of the sport, right now, things are getting a little sideways with the guys in the black and white stripes. For LSU, there is no penalty. Even though the flag was thrown, they'll say a timeout was granted on the sideline. to LSU. And this timeout is always brought to you by Cachada. Escape to the largest casino resort in Louisiana. Cachada Casino Resort, Louisiana's best bet. They got a timeout on the field. We'll take one with them. 8:42 remaining. Tigers appear to be going for it. Fourth and two from their own 26. They trail Kentucky on the road, 21-17. 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
9: My wife, she loves to fry okra. She's from Mississippi, so that's her favorite thing to do. I guess I was just too late. The flame ignited right there in my face. The pain was, it was bad. That's how I got second, third degree burns. Blue Cross treated me great with the recovery process. In the end, everything worked out. I'm Chad. I'm from Baton Rouge, and I had Blue Cross for 10 years. I don't eat fried okra. That's the funny story.
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3: 8:42 remaining, third quarter action. Been a back and forth game in that first half. Kentucky now leading 21-17. LSU with a decision now to make. Lined up on fourth and two from their own 26. Very close to a delay of game, but they were able to get the timeout taken. Sam Levitt, by the way, was thrown down by a Kentucky defender. Like, not even the echo of the echo of the whistle. Like, a lot of players had already realized they were going to the sideline.
4: I would say 4 seconds.
3: Yeah.
4: 4 full seconds after the whistle, and throws the starting quarterback down. And it's a head scratcher. It's a head scratcher, to say the least, for sure.
3: After the timeout, it appears LSU is going to remain out there with the offense. And a pivotal fourth down try, fourth and two. From the LSU 26-yard line, they'll place the ball down on the near side hash as the Tigers attack left to right as we look down to Kroger Field. They're still substituting, and the play clock down to 9 as they break from the huddle. Down to 6, down to 5, down to 4, down to 3, down to 2, down to 1. And they have no interest, I don't believe, in getting a playoff as Coach Kiffin again about 5 yards off the sideline at the 30. And we're waiting for the officials. The flag did come out again, but again, still kind of waiting to get an indication. Apparently they picked up the flag, but I didn't hear anybody say a full timeout. So
4: you're going to have to punt now.
3: They are. They moved the ball. They didn't assess the delay of game, and LSU's going to send out the punt unit. So I guess we didn't need to hear from Ted Pitts, our crew chief.
4: Out of a timeout, that can't happen. Just can't happen. Not out of a timeout. You got to have the right personnel. You're running another offensive lineman out there. He's got to know, too. He's got to have his head in the game, but that can't happen.
3: Brock Kaufman had a 55-yard punt return in that first half. He's back deep. Chadwick again lets it go from his own 11-yard line. Again, drops quickly, takes a bounce for LSU inside the Kentucky 40, still rolling inside the 35, and slow rolling inside the 30, and down at the 29-yard line of the Wildcats. So a 48-yard punt off the foot of Grant Chadwick. And Kentucky gets the football back with 8:28 to go, third quarter, leading by 4, 21-17. Fans, Blue Cross and Blue Shield of Louisiana, proud to be the official health insurance of LSU Athletics. Louisiana Blue, the right card, the right care. And LSU's defense has done their job thus far here in the early going of the third quarter.

0: forced to punt on Kentucky's first drive of the third quarter. Able to now back out there with a little bit of room to work with on first down and 10. Wildcats' Kenny Minchie takes the snap. Deep drop. Now escapes, moves the pocket. Now backpedaling inside the 15, and he'll throw it at the feet of his tight end, Henry Boyer, on the far sideline. Trying to extend the play, but eventually just throws it incomplete. Sets up second down and 10 at the 30. Deuce Gerolds again was back there, giving pressure on the Kentucky QB.
1: Yeah, another good job so far by this LSU defense in the second half, but expect Kentucky to probably go back to see if they can establish the run. I'm a little bit surprised that they've gone away here a little bit.
0: Second down and 10. Ball middle of the field at their own 30-yard line. Minchie moving Rodriguez just off the formation to the left, the tight end. He'll hand it off, and running straight ahead with it is Javonte Barnes. Barnes again able to keep moving, keep churning, and giving forward progress and move the football to the 33-yard line before Devon Keyes and Jordan Ross eventually stopped his momentum.
2: Ortega was surprised to see Barnes. I was watching pregame warmups, and they kind of held him out of pregame warmups. He's been a little banged up, the transfer from Oklahoma. And I'm watching Baxter, number one. He's on the sideline still, but has not participated in this series.
0: Yeah, as you mentioned, Gordy Barnes just back healthy. Getting some carries here. They're 2 for 6 on third down. Third and 7. Big Bingo Pest Product third down for this Tiger defense as Kentucky scrimmages from their own 33-yard line. Minchie, three-step drop, pump fake. Now trying to escape the pocket, running to his right. To the 30, and pulled down, knocked down around the 35-yard line. His forward motion maybe gives him the 37. We 3 yards shy of the first down sticks as T.J. Dottery giving great chase and eventually able to get him down. That'll set up fourth down and 3, and Kentucky quickly sends on the punt unit. Wilson Berry, the fifth-year senior out of Melbourne, Australia, will punt it away. Eugene Wilson, the third, back deep for LSU, sets up shop at his own 19-yard line. 7:04, clock moving third quarter. LSU trailing Kentucky 21-17 here in Lexington in the first meeting since that matchup in 2021. Snap is back, and the punt off the foot of Berry. Far side, stepping up at the 21-yard line. Wilson calls for the fair catch, hauls it in after a 42-yard punt. LSU will take over first down and 10 from their own 21-yard line. Fans, Revelry Sports and Entertainment is LSU football tailgating, period. Elevated Revelry delivers premium setups, great food, and zero hassle on game day. 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Second half, LSU's offense looking to get on track. You go back to that opening drive, and although, Jacob, they had to settle for three to take an early 3-0 lead, as Gordy pointed out, they really had the offense clicking till it stalled down inside the red zone. They were able to really get Kentucky on skates defensively. See if they can get back to that. First down and 10 at their own 21. Levitt still wanting to throw, and drops it off to Jones at the 25, and Jones fighting his way up to about the 29-yard line, just battling to pick up close to 8 yards. There's a late flag down center of the field between the 20 and 25-yard line.
3: Personal foul, roughing the passer, defense, number 0, a high hit on the quarterback. That 15-yard penalty is added to the end of the run. Automatic first down.
1: I was going to say, Chris, at some point they do have to protect Sam Levitt out here. He took an absolute shot. Surprised it took that long to kind of come out there, but you could see it as the play developed. I mean, he kind of lunges and then leaps into the quarterback.
0: That was Bo Barnes who called for the late hit on Levitt. Again, that'll move LSU up, give them a first down and 10 at the 44-yard line of their own. Dylan Jones doing a little bit of everything tonight. Running the football, catching the football. Levitt airs it out, far side, one-on-one, catches, hold in! Did they say he's in bounds? Yes, it's a catch. Eugene Wilson over the shoulder catch inside the Kentucky 20 down to the 16-yard line of the Wildcats. Tigers try to peel the top off this Wildcat defense, and Levitt connects with Wilson for 40 yards.
1: I was about to say LSU was trying to hurry and get to the line.
0: Now we're going to take a look at it here. And again, so far tonight, the reviews have gone to the blue. See now is, again, just an excellent job, a little pushing and grabbing down the sideline between Eugene Wilson for the Tigers and the Kentucky defender. And That was great concentration. Looked like he followed it all the way in. We see him grab it with the left hand, try to cradle it with the right hand. We do see the ball hit the turf. But it looked like he had control. The ball didn't really move.
1: Yeah. Underneath it.
0: Hassan Sykes was on coverage for Kentucky. And again, the Kentucky faithful believe that the ball hit the ground. But I'm with you. It looks like a better job that time by Wilson to bring it in, get it to his chest as he was falling to the ground. Again, right there, there's... Again, it all comes down to the angle that they're able to see. We've seen a couple of angles, and it looks like LSU now is headed back down the field, and they're still taking a look at it. We have not been told by Ted Pitts, our official, who's still staring into the small screen down at the 15-yard line to our right, but LSU's headed back.
2: The angle I saw, it looked like the ball hit. His arm was under on the left side, but there was enough of the ball to hit the turf. Let's see if it was enough to reverse this call.
0: Again, that's kind of been the advantage for Kentucky. There's not really been enough evidence to overturn the ruling on the field. Again, this was ruled a catch. But we shall see after...
4: It's been a long time.
0: Yeah, Ted Pitts and a replay official here, Jordan Craddock, talk it over with Birmingham.
2: If you saw an angle from the LSU sideline, it would look like he got underneath it.
0: And we're still waiting here. This review brought to you by Acme Oyster House. And this is a big one. And it looks like now we're going to get a call from Ted Pitts.
3: After further review, the ball hit the ground and is incomplete. It'll be second down.
1: I don't expect these to go the way the purple and gold, the way it's been going so far.
0: And again, tough break for LSU. It'll bring the ball back instead of inside the 20 at the Kentucky 16. It will be second down and 10 back at the LSU 44-yard line. I mentioned Dylan Jones. He's got 13 carries tonight for 43 yards. He also season-high 5 receptions for 51 yards out of the backfield for LSU. Second down and 10 at the 44. Grace in the slot along with Watkins and Wilson to the left. Lone receiver to the right, Jackson Harris, the Hawaii transfer. The officials now talking it over. LSU was lined up ready to go, but they had to get the chain crew back set across the way. Now they seem to be good to go. Braylon Moore takes his position over the top of the pigskin. Here's Levitt, steps up under center, shouts instructions, now steps back into the shotgun. Plenty of time on the play clock. Shotgun snap is back, belt high. Levitt, quick release, catch made by Watkins at midfield. Now he breaks free from one tackle and gets the first down at the Kentucky 45, a Louisiana Blue first down. Good hands that time by Winnie Watkins, and a better move after the catch and a fresh set of downs for the Tigers.
1: Also nice job protecting the football with defenders coming from behind that he couldn't see.
0: First down and 10 now at the Kentucky 45. LSU trailing 21-17. Levitt looks, throws underneath. Again, he'll have Wilson just on that far sideline. Quickly skirting down inside the 40, the 30, and eventually out of bounds. It's actually Dylan Jones. Didn't see the one on his jersey on that far side, but Dylan with his sixth catch of the night picks up 20 yards and a Louisiana Blue first down. And what can't Dylan Jones do?
1: He does it all. Play before, great pass protection pickup as well.
0: First down and 10 now at the Kentucky 25-yard line. Wilson, or rather Jones, stays in. Levitt going to pull, going to his right, and he will just throw this one away into the Kentucky sideline. No one downfield. Gets rid of it. Lives to fight another play. It'll be second down and 10 at the 25. Again, when you look at LSU this season, the one thing that has to be concerning is red zone efficiency. LSU 26 of 31 inside the red zone. Harlan Berry now checking in. Jones going to get a breather. Second down and 10 at the Kentucky 25, trailing the Wildcats 21-17. Mothershed will move from left to right side as a wideout. They'll send Harris from right to left along with Zach Grace. Levitt, time in the pocket, across the middle. Catch made by Berry, center of the field. He's pulled towards the far side hash at about the 19-yard line by Bo Barnes, but a nice pickup on the pitch and catch to the running back Berry of 7 yards.
1: Yeah, I tell you what, that Texas route has been a good route combination so far. You've seen it a couple times to the running back for LSU. And then running backs do a nice job of slowing it down, then speeding it up, and let the quarterback lead them.
0: There's a Kentucky Wildcat slow to get up after the play down around the 19-yard line. Training crew out to take a look at him. We've got an injury timeout. LSU, of course, forcing it to have a healthcare partner like FMOL Health, Our Lady of the Lake, to provide exceptional care when something like this happens. With their regional medical center just down the street, it's the region's only level one trauma center. It's where athletes go who need further care. Again, timeout on the field, 4:49 remaining third quarter, 21-17. LSU trailing Kentucky here in Lexington. 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
0: 21-17, Kentucky able to get in the end zone with no time remaining at the end of the second quarter. And so far, the third quarter has just been back and forth. Both teams unable to really get into any type of flow offensively. 21-17, the Wildcats leading. LSU with the football here, looking at third down and three. Ball placed at the Kentucky 18-yard line. So the Tigers enter the Capital One red zone once again.
11: Wonder what their thought process is going to be here, Chris. Are they going to play for four downs, knowing, you know, obviously it's still early, but down four. Do you take the points? Do you try to take a field goal? This play will tell us a lot of kind of their mindset.
0: They'll break from the huddle. Third down and three at the Kentucky 18-yard line. LSU scrimmages from the far side hash as Levitt steps in the shotgun. He'll motion Watkins out of the slot. He'll move line up right of the formation. Here's the snap. Quick fire coming to Harris. Watkins trying to give him a block, and Harris picks up the Louisiana Blue first down inside the 10-yard line of the Wildcats. A pickup of 10 yards. He's down at the 8. He's a little slow to get up. He's holding the looks to be that left arm, left hand. And he's going to ask to check out. So Harris is going to make his way quickly to that far sideline after coming down, possibly awkwardly, but a huge play.
11: Big play. I mean, obviously he took that big hit in the end zone too. He could have had a situation where already a little tender on that shoulder.
0: First down, goal to go from the Kentucky 8. Tigers line up in a pistol formation. Jones behind Levitt. One wide out to the left, one to the right side. Motion the receiver left to right. Here's the snap. Levitt looking towards the end zone. Late pressure comes, and Levitt lets it go, but it's out of the reach in the back of the end zone. Just as he was about to take a shot, he was looking for Malik Elzey, who checked in, but throw was off the mark, and that delayed blitz That last blitzer able to get through there probably changed what Levitt wanted to do with the football.
1: Yeah, you're right. It comes right from the middle. So that's a green dog. He's got the running back man. When the running back blocks, that means he adds himself immediately to the blitz, and that's how it's a little bit of a delay there. And nobody got open for Sam. He tried to direct traffic, just couldn't get him there.
0: Nice play of the drive. All of the offense has been through the air for LSU on this drive. Second down, goal to go from the 8. This time, Levitt going to pull, try to drive straight ahead on the run. He's going to be grabbed, and that was able to hold him up long enough for the cavalry to arrive. Only a 1-yard pickup now. LSU is starting to have to make some decisions as they're looking at third down, goal to go from the 7. That's the first run of this drive, which so far has been 9 plays.
1: I don't think that was designed. I think that was the quarterback kind of leaving a little early. He thought he saw maybe a gap in the defense. He didn't allow his routes to really develop and kind of took off early there.
0: Third down, goal to go from the Kentucky 7. 3 wides, now they'll motion a receiver left to right. 2 by 2 as Levitt takes the shotgun snap, belt high. Stands in the pocket, now spinning away from pressure. Now trying to run, getting to the left corner. Trying to make a move at about the 8, but he's going to be pulled down at the 6-yard line by Grant Godfrey. And here comes the field goal unit trying to make it a 1-point Kentucky lead. Well, this Kentucky defense, we talked about it all week, talked about it earlier today, Jacob. It's very thin, very talented, but very thin. But right now, when they need to make a play, they're able to find it like just a moment ago.
1: Yeah. Sam's going to want to have a couple of those back there at the end as well.
0: 24-yard try again for Starzik. He hit one back in the first quarter, trying to make it a 1-point Kentucky lead. Silas Hall snaps it back. Chadwick puts it down. The kick is up, and the kick is good. It's now 21-20 Kentucky. Starzik with his 6-point on field goals tonight. With that good kick, the good hands at Allstate will contribute to the Tigers' General Scholarship Fund. Thank you, Allstate. Going with Tigers. Able to get points, but again, second time, Jacob, inside the Capital One red zone, they've had to settle for 3 instead of 7.
1: Yeah, the last couple plays there, you know, you take a look at a little green dog blitz, kind of getting Sam to kind of backpedal instead of trying to maybe move around in the pocket, which he typically does. The second play of that, he tries to run too early. He didn't even really hit his back foot in this drop. I think he thought he saw something. He engages into it, and it closes fast. And then on that play there, you know, you're rolling to your left. You're trying to make a play. You have one receiver to that side. All the other routes were on the other side of the field. So, again, he'd like to have some of those plays back, certainly. But LSU gets points, and now you make it a 1-point game. And hopefully some of that momentum carries on to the next series. LSU's defense has certainly figured it out here so far in the second half.
0: Yeah, again, you look at that stat line, a little misleading. LSU 303 yards total offense right now. The LSU defense, after a couple of miscues in that first half, they've really locked in so far here in the third quarter. Kentucky leading by 1, only 188 yards total offense tonight. Here's the kick by Starzik. Got all of that one out of the back of the end zone through the air once again. And Minchie and the Wildcats will start first and 10 at their own 25. Right now, so far for the Wildcats here in the second half, 11 plays from scrimmage, just 27 yards. I would say that's a pretty good response by this Tiger defense. By the way, that scoring drive for your Tigers, brought to you by LSU Online, driven to score, built to win. LSU Online, win where you are. 11 plays, 73 yards, 4 minutes, 33 seconds off the third quarter clock. But again, had to settle for a 24-yard field goal. Kentucky first down and 10 at their own 25. Go on the ground. It will be Baxter. And Baxter gets slung down at about the line of scrimmage. Maybe got a half yard. That's all. T.J. Dottery just kind of grabbed him and planted him into the turf. Yeah, I'll say half a yard, so second and 9 upcoming.
1: Like Gordy's mentioned a couple times, Baxter was on the sideline, so he's back in the game. Receiver Nick Anderson was getting his shoulder looked at, it looked like, on the sideline. So Kentucky's had a couple of good players in and out of the lineup here in the second half.
0: Second down and 9. From their own 26-yard line, Minchie motions a receiver right to left. Comes set, long snap count, here it is. Minchie, quick fire, got a man wide open, running free in LSU territory and tripped up at the Tiger 39-yard line. They'll say he's down at the 38, a 35-yard pitch and catch, and a big strike for Kentucky offensively. A first down, they're playing on the Tiger side of the field.
1: Yeah, you had a bust. You just had a straight busted in coverage there. It looked like Ty Benefield.
12: First down and 10 at the 39.

0: again, looking to throw. Slings it near side. Long throw. Catch made at the 33 and then dropped at about the 31-yard line is DJ Miller. But a nice pickup on first down. P.J. Woodland got the stop, but an 8-yard pitch and catch sets up second down and two at the 31. LSU now trying to get a stop, create a negative play. Kentucky on the move, moving a little quicker. They line it up. Minshew takes the shotgun snap. Hand off Baxter, running right, and this time LSU gets to him. And a team of Tigers pulling down at the 31-yard line. No gain on the play. Malik Blockton and Deuce Gerald's doing a great job blowing up that big blue wall. And they get to Baxter quickly, and he's going to lose that battle more times than not.
1: Yeah, we'll see if Kentucky decides to take this down to the fourth quarter.
0: Yeah, the Wildcats here are going to break from the huddle with a game clock down to 16 seconds here. We'll see if they snap it. Very identical to the play clock. Game clock down to 8. Minshew now releases out of the shotgun, steps up to the line of scrimmage, and they'll be happy to head to the fourth quarter, switch sides of the field, as that will be the end of the third quarter of play. We have played 3 here in the Commonwealth. Kentucky taking a lead late in the second quarter. They lead currently by 1 as we head to the final 15 minutes here at Kroger Field. At the end of 3, Kentucky 21, LSU 20. The fourth and final quarter coming your way next on the LSU Sports Radio Network.
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0: LSU made their way to Lexington for just the third time since 2002. In fact, the Bluegrass Miracle, the last time LSU that season able to get out of Central Kentucky with a win. We head into the fourth and final quarter here on this Saturday night. Tigers trail Kentucky 21-20. The Tigers come in this week ranked 10th in the AP poll. Kentucky last week, Jacob, number 24 in the land. They go on the road, get down 17-0 to South Carolina, come rallying back in the second half, win in overtime, yet fall out of the top 25. And I kind of thought leading into this game this week that that's another chip that the national media or AP put on this Kentucky Wildcat team. And right now, LSU's got 15 minutes to change their fortune.
1: You're right about that. And look, if you've ever heard Will Stein in an interview, like he uses that. He uses it as his motivation. And again, we talked about it. He grew up a Kentucky fan and he wants to let everyone know that this is a different time in Kentucky football. So LSU, like you said, it's been a while since they've won here. Hadn't had many trips, only a couple, but LSU certainly got to make a big play here if they want to walk out of here with a victory.
0: LSU 4.

0: first downs to just 2 for the Wildcats in that third quarter. 67 yards total offense for LSU, 61 for the Wildcats. That's your third quarter stats presented by Hancock Whitney. Third down and 2 at the 31-yard line are the Wildcats. 31-yard line of LSU here, leading by a point, 21-20. Minchie going to hand it off. Nope. He's going to flip it forward, and Rodriguez had tons of daylight in front of him. He picked up the first down, but he had more to get. Just kind of slipped up. Looked like the turf monster got him. But they needed 2 yards, and they were able to flip it. And Rodriguez gets him 3 and a fresh set of downs.
1: Yeah, so that's that play that I've been talking about all broadcast long. It's one of their bread and butter plays. Todd Benefield's got to be smarter. He's got to be better at knowing that that is one of their plays. He's got to go with Rodriguez as soon as he crosses formation there. So Kentucky's going to run it. They'll run it again. It's a big play in their system.
0: Yeah, you've been calling for it all night. They got it that time. Here's Minchie. Again, going to flip it out quickly, far side, and this time running down the sideline. They go right back to Rodriguez, the junior tight end out of Taylor Mill, Kentucky, and he picks up 11 yards. The big guy rambling to pick up another first down, and now Kentucky scrimmaging inside the red zone. Minchie ready to go right back to that well, and Rodriguez drops it off. Same play, and he's bounced out of bounds inside the 15 at about the 11-yard line. Pickup of 6 yards.
2: LSU's not lining up to it. They're plus one defender. The Darby's the slot receiver into the boundary, and Cooley got over there late, and that's what they're doing. They went quick and recognized they had 3-on-1 out here, and they got 3-on-1.5 and able to at least stop them for 6 yards, or rather, 6 yard stop.
0: So after bang, bang, bang, 3 plays to Willie Rodriguez, Kentucky will huddle up here looking at 2nd down 4. At the LSU 11, Minchie going to put it in the belly of Baxter this time, and Baxter hits a tiger wall and goes nowhere. T.J. Dottery taking out a little frustration there, gets to him, slings him to the ground. So that'll set up 3rd down and 4.
1: Yeah, T.J. saw that one all the way.
0: 3rd and 6, rather.
1: Got onto the edge, went right down the line, and kind of motioned to the defensive coaches, hey, let's go, let's do it again.
0: And Kentucky coming into this game just 25% on 3rd down for the season. So far tonight, they're 3 for 8, but this is a big one for LSU. Bingo Pest Product, 3rd down for this Tiger defense on 3rd and 6. Again, they drop it off in the flat. Catch made, but immediately hit and dropped is going to be Kenny Darby, the freshman out of Bossier City. Great stop, well shy of the 1st down. He picked up 3. It'll set up 4th down and a long 3 here for Kentucky, and it looks like the field goal unit making its way onto the field.
1: Yeah, they thought about it again, and I know Will Stein went for it on 4th down once. LSU stopped him in a 1-point game. I didn't think that he would go for it again. He thought about it for a long while, but nice job for LSU to kind of bow their necks and force a field goal attempt.
0: Adams Zuagi, I should say, will try a 28-yarder just inside the far side hash. Snap is back, placement down, the kick is up, and the kick is good. So Kentucky adds to their lead, but not what I'm sure Coach Will Stein and the Wildcats wanted. 24-20 now after the field goal. Kentucky leads by 4 with 11:54 remaining in this game. LSU gets the football back when we return to Kroger Field. 24-20, Kentucky leads LSU on the LSU Sports Radio Network.
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3: Along with Jacob Hester, Gordy Rush, our entire LSU Sports Radio Network team with you here at Kroger Field on the campus of the University of Kentucky. Your 10th-ranked Fighting Tigers have 11 minutes and 54 seconds remaining on their visit here to the Bluegrass. They trail Kentucky 24-20. Kentucky goes 11 plays. Eventually gets the 28-yard field goal off the leg of Adam Zuagi. Going 65 yards, able to convert. You really had that spurt there. You've been calling all night, preparing LSU's defense to see Willie Rodriguez make some plays. He made three big ones in a row to set them up eventually to extend the lead.
6: Yeah, he's a big part of their offense, and that kind of underneath route, selling zone run is a big part of their offense. But I got to be honest, that's a credit to LSU's defense. After those three plays, it felt like Kentucky had a lot of momentum towards the end zone. LSU was able to force a kick, and now it's a four-point game. And I know there's 11:54 left in the game, but this is if for LSU, get in the end zone. See if you can put some pressure on Kentucky and take the lead.
3: Harlan Berry will let this ensuing kickoff go over his head out of the back of the end zone, and LSU will start first and 10 from their own 25. Remember, fans, SeatGeek makes it easy to find tickets so you can be a part of all the action this season. So whether you're buying or selling football tickets, SeatGeek, the official ticket marketplace of LSU football. 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Sam Levitt tonight, 20 of 28 for 224 yards passing, two passing scores. Did have the one tip drill or overthrown pick off the tip drill of his own receiver, Eugene Wilson. Levitt now again will take some time. Looks like he thought about working under center, now just shouting instructions. To Braylon Moore. He steps back into the shotgun, gets the snap. The give to Dylan Jones, and Jones met at the line. His extra effort may got him a yard and a half. That's all, up to about the 26.5 yard line on the carry for Jones. Again, Jones has been very active in all phases of the offense tonight. That's his 14th carry. But only about 3 yards per carry on the ground. He's also fielded six catches for 71 yards. Second down and 9 at the 26. Levitt looking to throw. Long throw to the near side. Caught at the 30. Makes one man miss and up to the 40-yard line. Dylan Jones again hauls in his seventh catch of the night. Picks up 16 yards and a Louisiana Blue first down for the Tigers.
6: That's a nice job by Sam Levitt. If they're going to not respect the running back in the passing game, throw it to him every time.
3: First down and 10 at the 40. Levitt slings it far side. Catch made by Watkins. Trying to make one man miss, but a shoestring tackle brings him down at the 43-yard line by Aaron Gates, the senior out of Noonan, Georgia, the Florida transfer. Picks up 3 yards. That'll make it second down and 7. Under 11 minutes to play. 10 minutes and 48 seconds. 24-20. Kentucky leads LSU. Dylan Jones, again, has struggled against this Kentucky defense running the football, but has been an asset in the passing game. Low snap. Levitt handles. Quick fire, and this time Wilson hurt footsteps and drops it. Incomplete up around the 47-yard line. Got to catch it first. And now sets up third down and 7. And the Kentucky faithful trying to get as loud as they can here on this 3rd and 7 from the LSU 43-yard line with 10:29 remaining. Tigers 6 of 11 on third down conversions tonight. Braylon Moore and Sam Levitt communicating at the line of scrimmage. Harris back into the game. He's lined up wide to the right. Mothershed out wide to the left, actually into the slot. Here's the snap. Levitt looks left, looks right. Now fires on.

0: They look like they force him out of bounds, or is it a score? It's a touchdown. They give Mother Said the score. He just snuck in the pylon in the left corner of the end zone. And the Tigers take a 26-24 lead. Hey now.
1: It was a late call. He didn't know what to do. He ends up putting his arms up. You're right. I mean, what a play call. What a perfect time to call that play.
0: Second trick play the Tigers have scored on tonight against the Wildcats. Mothershed with the touchdown, brought to you by Louisiana Blue. And LSU in front, 26-24. Harris with the pass down the field to Mothershed, who'd gotten loose from that Kentucky secondary. Followed it in at the 5-yard line and just snuck the football in that pylon.
1: See, looks like, yeah, we're letting it go. It's score.
0: Yep, they have looked at it in Birmingham. It is a score. Now the point after try. Silas Hall to snap it back. Grant Chadwick, the punter, will hold. He places it down. And Starzik puts it through and through. 27-24, LSU up by three. With that good PAT, another good kick, the good hands at Allstate. Contribute to the Tigers' general scholarship fund. Thank you, Allstate. 9:42 remaining. Don't go anywhere. Call mama. Call the cousins. Call everybody. We got a ball game here in the Bluegrass. 27-24, LSU leads by three. 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
0: LSU now on top once again, 27-24. Touchdown pass from Jackson Harris to Roman Mothershed. LSU, a six-play drive spanning 75 yards, 2 minutes and 12 seconds before that score. The point after is good. That's your LSU Online scoring drive, driven to score, built to win. LSU Online, win where you are. It was a great play design. We just watched it back. I know you saw it initially, Jacob, but Mothershed in a double tight set to the left of the formation. Both of the tight ends had their hand in the turf. They just slipped him out there, but Kentucky over-pursued, thinking they were going with the screen pass to Harris, and he just... All he had to do was get the football there. Mothershed did the rest.
17: And it felt like they were trying to hide Mothershed because of the two tight ends. He was the interior one, kind of, you had Zach Grace on the outside, kind of covering him up a little bit there. And you're right, they lost really track of him, and they all just jumped to Jackson Harris thinking it was some sort of a screen pass. What a dime, by the way.
18: Yes, indeed.
17: By Jackson
18: nice
17: Harris.
18: Nice throw by Harris.
17: Like Patrick Wright said, we got to check, see if he's got some quarterback in his pass history. He dropped that in a bucket.
0: Sunshine sideline report. Gordy, what was interesting about that play is we all know with the injury to Tre'Davious Green, and we hope he gets back very soon, Mothershed was kind of that hybrid tight end, more of a receiver type, and they utilized him. I got to believe even Tre'Davious had a smile on his face watching that one.
19: No, absolutely. Speaking of which, he has a brace off, and he is walking better. That was the first time I think I've seen Mothershed and Grace in the same formation. They've been interchangeable at times.
0: Starzik's kickoff back to Kentucky in the end zone, and again, first down and 10 at the 25. That's where Kenny Minchie and the Wildcat offense will start. Still plenty of time, 9 minutes, 42 seconds.

0: 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LSU defensively really has stiffened up, no question about it, here in the second half after some missed tackles there in the first half that did not please Coach Lane Kiffin. Minchie throwing underneath and on the run with it. Coming up near side across the 35, the 40, and battling his way to the 46 is going to be DJ Miller. He makes another catch, picks up 20 yards, and a big strike on first down. Gets the Wildcats quickly up near midfield, first down and 10, ball at the 45-yard line of their own.
1: Yeah, they just ran a mesh concept. Tamarcus actually was in there. Tamarcus Cooley kind of gets caught up a little bit in all the trash when you're crossing there. They caught him in man coverage, and the play design with the defensive call caught you there.
0: Again, a three-point lead. Kentucky now in no hurry. They'll huddle up after each play, at least initially. First down and 10 at the 45. They had twin backs to each side of Minchie. They release one prior to the snap. Now the handoff coming to the near side is Javonte Barnes. Great headhunting by LSU. They'll bring him down with no gain on the play to the 45.
1: LSU's done a much better job of being sound in the run game in the second half. They've been in the right gaps. They've also, the first guy to kind of hold up the running back has impacted the play in the first half. You saw it, you know, the first guy wouldn't get him down, and then you get 6 yards when you should have had no gain. They've done a much better job being sound.
0: Second down and 10 at the 45. Kentucky struggling to run the football, under a yard per carry here in the second half against this LSU defense, as this time Minchie got pressure. He backpedaled, threw it into the turf, but there weren't many people around except Ty Benefield. But again, it's incomplete. So that'll quickly set up third down and 10 at the 45. And again, LSU's rush defense, fifth in the nation coming into this. They gave up the big 77-yard run to set up Kentucky's score, but since then they have stiffened up. Only 60 additional yards on the ground for Kentucky tonight after that big run. 3 for 9 on third down tonight are the Wildcats. Third down and 10 at the 45 from the near side hash. Minchie directing traffic, tightens up the formation with a slot receiver to the right side. Now the handoff and breaking free with some room. Just when it looked like LSU was in the backfield, sneaking out of there is Javonte Barnes, and he'll pick up 11 yards and a first down, running downhill to his right. Keys and Dottery eventually bring him down, but boy, that's one Blake Baker wanted to see for a loss.
1: Again, we just bragged on him. That's the first time, really, though, the first guy didn't get the running back down. LSU kind of sold out to the pass rush, too. Kind of had that old Maryland eye that Blake did a couple of years ago, rushing the quarterback, and first guy didn't get him down. It creates a gap.
0: So now in positive territory on first down, Minchie, time in the pocket, releases the throw, going up on a ladder and bringing it down at the 25. Did he land inbounds or out of bounds? They're going to say it's a catch at the 25 of the Tigers. He went straight up into the air to grab a 19-yard pass. It looked like LSU was trying to force him to the boundary. The majority of his body landed on the boundary. They got to look at this. Only his outside shoulder was in the field of play.
2: Rolling on the field of the catch.
0: He landed on an LSU defender who was completely out of bounds. So we'll see. They are going to go under review here, although Kentucky has had the reviews go in their favor, to say the least, tonight. This official review, once again, brought to you by Acme Oyster House. And this is going to be big, because it was a 19-yard reception. And his elbow may have come down first. And if it is, that will be ruled a catch. And you see it here. Boy, it almost lands the same time his back lands on the top of P.J. Woodland. But maybe that elbow got down as they try to slow it up. Oh, I see his back down. I see the middle of his back down on top of Woodland. But, again, no need to try to guess this one, but it will be a big play if it stands for Kentucky of 19 yards and another first down.
2: After further review, the ruling of a catch is upheld.
0: It is a catch.
1: How his foot didn't hit out of bounds is pretty remarkable. You're right. I mean, most of his body was out of bounds, but it looked like the elbow might have hit inbounds first.
0: So Jaden Ferguson with an incredible catch that Kentucky desperately needed here to keep the momentum going their way. Now first and 10 at the LSU 24-yard line with 7:09 remaining. The clock moving here in the fourth quarter. LSU leading by three, 27-24. Twin backs out of the shotgun. Minchie motions the receiver left to right. Now gets the football. Looking to throw. Eyes downfield. He'll drop it off. Swing pass near side and inside the 20 and slung out of bounds is Javonte Barnes at about the 19 on a pickup of 5 yards. Dottery got the tackle, but again, positive yards and now inside the red zone again for Kentucky. Tigers lead by three. There's been several times tonight, Jacob, you've talked about it. A win for LSU's defense is keeping them out of that blue and white end zone. Yeah. Second down and about five here at the 19 of LSU. Quick fire out to the right side, and LSU had it covered up. Falling forward, though, picking up a yard is Willie Rodriguez. Prince Will and Mon Miellen was able to pick up that tight end quickly and make the tackle.
1: LSU's eventually, you'd like to see him get home. Hadn't had a lot of pressure. Now, there hasn't been a lot of long-developing pass plays, but LSU's been as good as anybody in the country at getting after the opposing quarterback. We haven't really seen that here tonight on this third down. This would be big for LSU to find that pass rush that we've seen all year long.
0: Maybe the biggest Bingo Pest product third down for this Tiger defense tonight. Third and four at the 18 of the Tigers. Minchie in the shotgun, a single back to his left side. Snap is back. Minchie, pump fake, looks right, now cuts back to his left, now running, extending the play, looking for a receiver, and eventually LSU gets him. Brings him down back at the 24-yard line. Malik blocked him, giving chase, and eventually Minchie ran out of time. And it looks like after a loss of 6 yards, the Wildcats will send out Adam Zuagi. He'll be kicking into the slight breeze here. You can see the flags atop the goalpost. Blowing in towards Zuagi. It'll be a 42-yard try to tie this game up with 5:06 remaining in the game. Snap is back. Placement down. Kick is up. And the kick is no good. He missed it. LSU holds 27-24. They get the stop defensively. And then the Wildcats special teams unable to tie the game. With under five to play.
1: Chris, that one never had a chance. It never found its way to inside the goalpost. It was wide left the entire way.
0: Timeout on the field. Turnover on downs after the missed field goal. LSU now going to take over, leading by three with just three ticks under 5 minutes remaining. We'll take a timeout. Return to Lexington in a moment. 27-24 LSU leads Kentucky on the LSU Sports Radio Network.
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0: Your LSU Tigers holding on to a 27-24 lead over Kentucky here in Lexington tonight. 4:57 remains in this contest. 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Jacob, I want to go back to the big sack. There hasn't been many. You called for it. You said, hey, we haven't had a lot of pressure on Kentucky tonight. And in that play, the quarterback, Kenny Minchie, tried to extend the play, decided he didn't want to try to get it on his own, and eventually Malik blocked and gets home for a loss of 6 yards. That sack brought to you by Train. Hard to stop the Tigers, and it's hard to stop a train. The first sack of the night, and it was a big one. Yeah. Set them back 6 yards. They had to go for the field goal, and they missed it wide left.
1: It takes all thought process for Will Stein to go for it out of the window. He's going to kick the field goal in that, and so the biggest play of the game, to say the least there, getting him on the ground for that 6 yard loss.
0: So LSU takes over. However, LSU in the second half has had 5 carries on the ground, just 7 yards. So we'll see if they try to stay on the ground and get this clock moving, keep it moving. They go on the first down, handoff to Jones, straight ahead. Just a couple, maybe. Oh, they give him 4 with that lunge forward. Ty Bryant and Barnes were trying to keep him hemmed in, but it'll set up second down and a long 6 here, just outside their own 27-yard line. Again, they want that clock moving with a 3-point lead, 27-24. We're down to 4.5 remaining. LSU, no surprise, in no hurry. Levitt takes his time, 12 on the play clock. He steps into the shotgun. He's got Jones on a wing to his right, and a little play action. Levitt looking to throw, looked to his left, looked to his right. Now the ball loose, and a scrum for it. Kentucky says they have it inside the 15, and they do. Pressure came. Levitt was trying to go with it to his right, then tried to look back left, and as he brought his arm up, Kentucky got in there. I believe it was Tavion Gadsden, the senior out of Savannah, who eventually was able to get the ball loose from Levitt, and then the scrum began, and Gadsden falls on it, picks it up, and Kentucky now first and 10 at the LSU 13.
1: Yeah, that's why in that situation, you picked up 4 yards on first down, running the football. Just put yourself in a bad situation. And then Sam's trying to jump up, throw the football, man. Just take it. Live to play another down. Now you put your defense in an impossible situation.
0: Yeah, again, watching the replay here, it was not as if there was a movement forward to throw the ball. It was completely stripped out of his hand when they came in with 3 defenders and just collapsed on Levitt. So now inside the red zone, the LSU defense has another tall task. First and 10 at the LSU 13, and the Kentucky offense back out on the field. Minchie in the shotgun. He's got Barnes on a wing to his right. Motion the receiver. Here's the snap. Minchie going to pull, looking to run right side. He's got Rodriguez out there blocking. LSU gets to him, slings him down near side at the 8-yard line. A pickup of about 5, maybe 6. Ty Benefield able to finally get the Kentucky quarterback down. It'll be second down and 5. They mark it at the 8-yard line of the Tigers with 3:47 in the clock rolling. LSU leading by 3, 27-24. Two costly turnovers tonight for LSU.
1: Yeah, and now Kentucky, like you said with LSU, Chris, they're not going to be wanting to try to put the foot down either, try to burn some clock.
0: They've got 3 timeouts. LSU has 2 remaining. Minchie in the pistol formation. Motions Rodriguez, the tight end, right to left. He's looking for Rodriguez. He's covered up. Now Minchie drops back and incomplete at the 5-yard line. He was looking for the other tight end, Henry Boyer. But you could tell he wanted to go to Rodriguez. LSU knew it. They jumped in the passing route. He had to come back to his route. And again, good coverage that time by Devon Keyes on Boyer, the intended receiver. That'll set up 3rd down and 5 at the LSU 8. Kentucky 4 for 11 tonight on 3rd downs.
1: I am watching Willie Rodriguez here. Wherever he goes, I'm making sure I've got a defender on him.
0: 3rd down and 5. The incompletion. Clock stopped with 3 minutes and 19 seconds. Again, Kentucky with 3 timeouts. LSU has 2 in their pocket. Baxter returns as the running back. Here's the snap to the shotgun to Minchie. Looking left, and the receiver went in. The throw went out, and it's incomplete. He was looking for Kenny Darby, the freshman who separated from the defender and cut to the K in Kentucky in the end zone, but the throw was towards the first down stick at about the 3-yard line, and it looks like another field goal try to tie it up for Kentucky. Adam Zuagi, who missed just a few moments ago, from 28 yards. Now he'll try one from 26 on the near side hash. Again, kicking left to right, trying to tie it up with 3:15 remaining. But again, a stalwart effort by this LSU defense. Kick is up, and this time, kick. No good!
1: No good.
0: He missed it again! Second miss in a row for Kentucky, and the score remains 27-24 with 3:11 remaining. Well, the reviews have not gone the Tigers' way, but boy, they have certainly benefited from some miscues out of the kicking game for Kentucky tonight. Two chances late to tie it up, and they come up empty-handed. And LSU will take over with 3:11 remaining, still leading by 3, 27-24.
1: We didn't get, like, where we're sitting, we didn't get a great look at that kick. But again, that one never even found its way into the uprights. I kind of look, when we can't see, I look for the pom-poms. Did the pom-poms wave or not? And when they didn't, I knew something was up there. And so,
0: go ahead, Gordy. I'm sorry.
8: Okay, that's the adjustment kick. You know, if you're a golfer, after the snap hook comes the push.
0: Yeah.
8: You let that thing dead right the whole way.
0: Yeah, missed badly on the first try, wide left, and that one just outside the right upright here at Kroger Field. So LSU, protect the football. That's the order of the day on first down and 10. And they'll keep it on the ground. It'll be Levitt straight ahead, spinning and bouncing, picking up 7 yards up to about the 27-yard line before Sam Green, the senior out of Washington, makes the stop. Gets that clock moving, 2 minutes and 52 seconds and counting. 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Tigers slow breaking from the huddle here with 2:34. We'll get a stop in action at the 2 minute timeout. Levitt will have to snap it at least one more time. He gets the snap, the handoff to Jones, running straight ahead, and he picks up the first down straight ahead across the 30 to the 34-yard line. A huge Louisiana Blue first down for your Fighting Tigers. That 7-yard carry by Dylan Jones, maybe one of the bigger runs of the night here as the clock continues to roll with 2 minutes and 15 seconds. That should be the last play before we hit the 2 minute timeout. LSU's in no hurry. They're making their way to the far sideline. Kentucky now has realized it. They'll do the same to the near sideline as we roll down to the 2 minute timeout. Coach Lane Kiffin, as a head coach, is 4-1 all time against the Kentucky Wildcats, but a number of those four wins have been awfully close. Right now, his Fighting Tigers lead 27-24 with an even 2 minutes remaining in this one. Take our timeout, return to Lexington. 27-24, LSU leads Kentucky on the LSU Sports Radio Network.
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0: A crazy fourth quarter thus far. We still have 2 minutes to finish this one out. 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

0: Radio 2026. Again, doing some quick math, and Patrick Wright, of course, our chief mathematician, feels like if LSU, Jacob, can get them a first down here, protect the football from that point on, Lane Kiffin and company may be able to sneak out of the Commonwealth tonight. But again, ball protection key. And with 2 minutes to go, LSU's looking at first down and 10 at their own 34-yard line. 381 yards so far tonight for the Tigers on offense, and 297 of that through the air. Kentucky at 309 total, 162 through the air, 147 on the ground. The Tiger rushing attack tonight, just 84 yards. Dylan Jones leading that charge, 16 carries, 56 yards, averaging around 3.5 yards per carry. But he's also been so big in the passing game. He leads the Tigers with 7 catches tonight for 84 yards. First and 10 at the 34 as the Tigers huddle up behind the line of scrimmage. Ball at the 34-yard line of their own. Jones, the running back, will work to the left side of Sam Levitt. Tight formation. Motion to receiver at the snap. Levitt, though, going to keep. Miss one man and gets his way to the 35 before being stopped there at the 36 by Tarion Nichols, the junior out of nearby Cincinnati. Timeout going to be taken by Kentucky here with a minute 51. That'll stop the clock. Another timeout brought to you by Cushata. Fans escape to the largest casino resort in Louisiana, Cushata Casino Resort, Louisiana's best bet. They're going to talk it over here, and I got to imagine at some point, multiple times, the coaching staff in that huddle, including Lane Kiffin, saying, have your hands on the football. Yeah. Don't try to be a hero here. Just got to play smart. Leading by 3 with a minute 55. Kentucky still has 2 timeouts remaining.
1: Yep. Ball security for sure. And look, you don't know, you know, you just trust what you've learned. You trust your technique. You don't do anything overly over the top because you still want to run. You still want to pick up a first down, but you attention to detail. What you've learned. High point the football. Don't give them an opportunity to get it out.
0: LSU next week. Their first early game of the season. It'll be homecoming at Tiger Stadium. Number 17, Mississippi State coming to town. That one at 11 a.m. Central Time kickoff. Kentucky will head out to Oklahoma. They'll take on a very excited Sooners team who got the win over Texas today. Levitt going to keep this one on second down. Lost a yard as Lorenzo Cowan, the junior out of Savannah, able to get to him quickly and stop most of the momentum. And again, Kentucky will burn yet their second timeout. Stops the clock with a minute 52. Another timeout brought to you by Cushata Casino Resort, Louisiana's best bet. And next week, Kentucky at Oklahoma. That one is 6:30 kickoff. And again, we talked about it. This is just the second road game of the year, but more importantly, it's the second SEC road game of the year, and you felt like you needed to win this one to avoid having 2 losses already in SEC play, 2 losses on the year in week number 6. But LSU's got to find a way over the next 1 minute 52 seconds to hold on to this 3-point lead. Sports fans, saddle up for some luck and pick up Lucky Bucks from the lottery. You could win up to $5,000. Visit any lottery retailer. As for Lucky Bucks today, must be at least 21 to purchase. So again, Kentucky with 1 timeout remaining. But a pivotal 3rd down and 10 here. As we said, Tigers desperately need a first down as we approach. 1.5 minutes remaining. 1:52 and they snap the ball. The clock will begin. Levitt, shotgun snap. Looks, fires, slant. Caught. Watkins has it at the 40, but he's pulled down shy at the 43. Middle of the field. Going to leave the Tigers short by about 1.5 yards, maybe 2, of that first down. As the clock now, with 1:46, has been stopped. And it looks like Kentucky burned that timeout. So they use their 3rd timeout to preserve the clock here with 1:46. Another timeout presented by Cushata Casino Resort. So now, Jacob, put your coaching hat on for a moment here. 1:46. You're looking at 4th and 1. The ball is at your own 43-yard line. You're up by 3 on the road. Defense has played very well here in the second half.
1: Yeah.
0: What are you talking about right now?
1: Well, Chris, as you know, I come from the school of Les Miles. So going for it on fourth down is something that I was very comfortable doing. If you can't get 1 yard, you don't deserve to win the game. It's kind of the mindset that we used to have. Now, you could punt it down there. You could pin them back. I understand that your defense is playing great, but a first down all but ends this game. It's 1 yard. You challenge every single person in there. It looks like that's what they're doing. You challenge every single person in there to say, go get me the first down.
0: Sam Levitt leads the LSU offense back out on the field. Fourth down and a yard at the 43-yard line. They go heavy. Levitt in the shotgun. Now we'll move out of the way, looking for a direct snap coming to Dylan Jones. Now Levitt motioned out, flanked out to the left. Now he's going to come back behind Braylon Moore. Now he walks by Braylon, walking to the far side of the formation. Jones still waiting. Play clock down to 5, down to 4. And it looks like LSU just wanted to see if they could force Kentucky into making a mistake. And now LSU will burn their second time out of the half and talk it over again, leading by 3, 27-24 with a minute 46 to go in this game.
1: Now, remember the last time LSU did this, they came back and were going to go for it, but they ran a man on the field late and so had to take the penalty. So this doesn't mean automatically that they're going to punt it, although the punt team's kind of getting together right now.
2: Yeah, they look like they're going to punt the ball. In fact, Chadwick's coming on.
0: Yep, indeed. Grant Chadwick will lead the punt unit onto the field. A timeout by LSU leaves them with one remaining as well. That timeout brought to you by Cashada Casino Resort. So Chadwick out to punt. Brock Kaufman, who had the 55-yard return on a punt in the first half, will set back deep inside his own 15, middle of the field. Chadwick will let this punt fly from the 31 of his own. Coming down quickly, takes a bounce at the 20. Going to be grabbed this time by Kaufman, and he'll run to the far sideline, get out of bounds up around the 20-yard line. So we'll mark it out at the 18. So 82 yards in front of Kentucky here with a minute 37, one timeout in their pocket, trailing LSU 27-24. In fact, no timeouts. That's right. Kentucky burned their final timeout, so they've got no timeouts, and they've got to go 82 yards in a minute 37. 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J&J Exterminating, yeah. Again, LSU, be corrected. One timeout for the Tigers. No timeouts remaining for the Wildcats. Minchie in the shotgun. Going to motion a receiver from left to right. Empty backfield. Throwing situation here. Extends the play to the near sideline and throws it out of bounds. Incomplete up around the 46-yard line, looking for DJ Miller. That'll stop the clock with the incompletion at a minute 29 and set up second down and 10 at the 19 with LSU leading by 3, 27-24.
1: That's a long developing play there for Kentucky with no results. LSU will take those.
0: Kentucky huddling up here with the clock stopped. A minute 29 to go. They'll break from the huddle. This time they'll have Baxter to the left side of Minchie in the shotgun. Motion the tight end Rodriguez from left to right. Three wide to the right. Single receiver to the left. Shotgun snap. Minchie looks to his right. Back to his left. And catch made up at the 35-yard line. DJ Miller hauls it in. A gain of 16 yards and a first down. Clock will stop momentarily as they set the chains. Now running again with a minute 19 and counting. Fourth quarter, LSU by 3, 27-24. Minchie steps up in the pocket slightly. Steps up again, now throws, and at midfield, catch going to be made. They're going to say that Jacaden Ferguson was able to get his arms under the football as he was going down to get it. And it's first down and 10, Kentucky at midfield. Minchie with a single back and Baxter to his left. Two receivers left, two to the right. Minchie again throwing underneath. Long throw and trying to get away but can't on the catch. Again is Ferguson. He'll pick up 8 yards. Almost able to slip away that time from Woodland, but he held on by his shoes, his socks, and his pants and eventually gets him down. Second down and two after an 8-yard pickup at the 42-yard line of the Tigers. Minchie slings it. Man open. Caught at the 26-yard line and bounce inside the 25. That's going to be Kenny Darby, the freshman out of Bossier City, Louisiana. A 20-yard pickup. And suddenly Kentucky on the march. First and 10 now at the 22-yard line of the Tigers with 32 seconds. Clock moving. 30 seconds to play. Minchie escapes the pocket, running to his left, trying to get out of bounds, and steps out at the 18. Picks up 5 yards and stops the clock with 23 seconds. Oof. So the drive started for Kentucky at the 18-yard line. So far, 59, or rather 63 yards, yeah, they have scampered down the field. Second and 6 inside the red zone at the LSU 18. Kentucky tonight, 3 of 6 scoring inside the red zone. Minchie empties the backfield, looking to throw towards the end zone. Broken up and incomplete on the U in Kentucky in the end zone. They were looking for Brock Kaufman. Tamarcus Cooley was on coverage, able to knock it away, and stops the clock with 19 seconds. Kaufman with the punt returns, one of the few targets we've seen tonight going his way. And so now, third down and 6 at the LSU 18-yard line with 19 seconds remaining. Third down tonight, Kentucky. They've been awful all year, awful tonight, 4 for 12. Tigers with a huge Bingo Pest product third down. Minchie with a single back. Shotgun snap. Looking left all the way. Throws to Rodriguez. Incomplete. He made the catch, but he stepped on the out-of-bounds line. It's incomplete inside the 15 at the 14-yard line. Now we got the officials coming up talking it over, but he clearly looked like the first foot landed out-of-bounds. And he was going to be short of the first down sticks. But they're going to look at it. Boy, I thought he was awfully close to planting that first foot on the white boundary. As we got another review brought to you by Acme Oyster House. And boy, to say this is the biggest review of the night would be an understatement. 15 seconds remaining. Although, if the play and call is confirmed, it will set up fourth down. Right now, everybody waiting to hear what replay tells Ted Pitts, who then will relay it to us here at the stadium.
3: I wonder if, let's say it is complete, let's say they overturn it, what does that do for Kentucky's decision? You've had a kicker miss 2 in a row, you've got 15 seconds, no timeouts, you're a yard and a half, maybe 2 yards, 4th and 2.
0: Yeah, you're right about that. Again, 2 missed field goals late here in the fourth quarter by Adam Zuagi. Inside 30 yards, 1 missed wide left, 1 just missed wide right. And it looks like if they overturn the call on the field, it still will be 4th and a little more than a yard. He stepped out of bounds, shy of the first down sticks. But again, when I saw him catch it, here we go. We'll see what they decide. Here's the call.
4: After further review, the receiver possessed the ball and put a foot down in bounds. So it's a catch. It will still be 4th down. Please reset the game clock to 16 seconds.
0: Somehow we all knew that was a possibility, and it is. So they overturn the call on the field. They say it is a catch. It will be 4th and about a yard. And it looks like they're bringing on Adam Zuagi here, who has missed 3 field goals inside 30 yards here in the fourth quarter, late in the fourth quarter. He's going to get a 3rd try here. From 33 yards out, hash mark far side, kicking left to right, trying to tie it up with 16 seconds remaining in this game. And it looks like LSU going to try to ice and let Zuagi think about it a little bit more. Stew on that kick just a bit as they'll use their final timeout here in the ball game. Brought to you by Coushatta Casino Resort, Louisiana's best bet. So kind of felt like at some point, Coach Giffen was going to use that timeout. He allowed the Wildcats to set up. He allowed Zuagi to kind of line it up, and then he burned the timeout. 16 seconds remain. 4th down, a little less than 2, is where they say Rodriguez stepped out over there on that far sideline on that last play from scrimmage. So now, Kentucky trying to tie it up.
1: or if LSU's going to come after this kick, or just because of the situation, make sure they've got everything covered. Looks like Tamarcus Cooley with everything right now. He wants to make sure nobody gets in the end zone.
0: So, again, a 33-yard tie, or try to tie it up. Kick is on its way. Plenty of lag, and this time.

0: time. He is straight down the middle. And we are tied at 27 all with 12 seconds remaining here in the fourth quarter. Third time's a charm here in the fourth quarter for the senior place kicker out of Reston, Virginia. Adam Zuagi started his career at South Florida, then to Davidson, and now here to Kentucky. And I'm not sure if for the fan base all is forgiven, but he certainly went a long way, Jacob, after connecting on that one to tie it up after missing two previous.
1: Yeah, I mean, he's had three opportunities and none bigger than that one to tie the game up. And I think we all expect LSU, no matter what happens here, to send this game to overtime.
0: Kentucky, 16, or rather 12 seconds away from playing in their second straight overtime game of the season, going back to last week on the road. Got behind early to South Carolina, battled back in the second half, worked it to overtime, got out of Columbia with a 35-34 win. These two teams tangled up at 27 apiece here with 12 seconds remaining in regulation. We'll see now what Kentucky decides to do with Will Stein, along with the special teams unit here. Been nothing but touchbacks tonight. Harlan Berry without a return. We'll see if Kentucky wants to keep it deep or just get the clock moving. Here's the approach and the kick. He'll put a foot into this one, end over end, and Berry will watch it sail over his head. And LSU will have first down and 10 at their own 25 with 12 seconds remaining. I tend to lean your way as well, Jacob, that LSU is like, okay, start at the 25-yard line. Let's start planning for overtime, but we'll wait and see. Got to give Kentucky some credit after almost everything seemed to go wrong inside the red zone here in the second half. They put a drive together, get right back down there quickly, and finally able to connect on the field goal from 33 yards out. And they are willing to let it end, and the final seconds roll off the clock. And LSU will play its first overtime game in the Lane Kiffin era here in Lexington. After four quarters of play, 27-all, LSU and Kentucky. Overtime coming up after this on the LSU Sports Radio Network.
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0: We go to overtime here in Lexington. Kentucky and LSU battle for 60 game minutes. And at the end of that, it's a 27-27 score. Welcome back to Kroger Field along with former Tigers Jacob Hester, Gordy Rush on the sideline. I'm Chris Blair. I mentioned Jacob just before the end of the fourth quarter. The Kentucky certainly more recent experience in overtime games. Yeah. Last week, pulled out the win at South Carolina. This will be the first overtime game for LSU.

0: under head coach Lane Kiffin. And we've said it multiple times tonight. What a pivotal game this is for both programs. Certainly our rooting interest in LSU trying to get out of here with a win.
1: How you handle this, you know, obviously coin toss, big here. You want, you know, if you're LSU, you want Kentucky to start, so you kind of know what you have to deal with and play out all the different scenarios. And this is when you got to be really good on attention to detail, certainly defensively, because everybody's got all these overtime plays, the two-point plays, all this. Like, all your magic plays are kind of going to be up here in this situation.
0: LSU's last overtime game went well back in 2022. Tigers upset Alabama in Tiger Stadium. But this time, it's on the road at Kroger Field in Lexington. 2 4-1 teams. Kentucky 4-1, 2-1 in SEC play. LSU coming in 4-1 on the year. 1-1 in SEC action. Let's go down on the field. Gordy Rush will have the toss of the coin.
2: First and 10 from the 25. Whoever starts with the ball. Okay? The visiting team gets to call the toss. All right, we need the same coin. This is heads, the SEC logo. The flag is 12. The flag is the tail, right? You're going to get to call the toss. Your options are going to be whoever wins the toss. It's going to be offense, defense, or what's in the field you want to play. And I'll make sure we clarify that.
0: I stand corrected. LSU's last overtime game was in 24. That win over Ole Miss at Tiger Stadium.
2: So it's tails. You won the call. So you get a pick offense, defense, and which end of the field you want to start on? Okay, you want to go defense. So you want to go offense, right? Which end do you want to play? Okay,
3: all right. So here, Kentucky has won the toss. They've decided that they're going to play defense first. LSU will start on offense, and they'll go into the booth to your left, into the LSU student section. So I have student section. I should say the LSU section with the band away from the Kentucky student section. So here we go.
0: All right. Thank you, Gordy. Yeah, again, LSU, an overtime win in 22, an overtime win in 24. Both of those at home at the friendly confines of Tiger Stadium, this time trying to get an overtime win against Kentucky here in Lexington. Be the second overtime game in series history. This is the 69th meeting all time, and last time Kentucky defeated LSU in three overtimes, and dare I say it, it was 2007.
1: Yep, I was here for that night as well. Let's change it. Let's change that fortune up.
0: So LSU will start on offense, first down and 10 at the 25-yard line. Ball middle of the field, Levitt in the shotgun, Dylan Jones, the running back to his left, Zach Grayson the slot to the left side, Wilson the wideout to the left. Now Watkins going to join them. Quick fire to the lone receiver, Harris caught at the 20 and fights his way down to the 15-yard line, picks up the first down for LSU. Harris with another big catch. Hassan Sykes, pretty good coverage that time, but a good throw by Levitt to the outside, and Harris able to bring it in. And a 10-yard pitch and catch will make it first down and 10 now at the 15-yard line of Kentucky here in the first session of overtime. Harris with his seventh catch of the night. Grace now, orbit motions. He'll line up left of Levitt in the shotgun. Levitt takes the snap. And Grace there to lead block. Levitt, left side to the five and into the end zone. Touchdown! Fighting Tigers. Sam Levitt with yet another rushing touchdown. He gets the Tigers on top 33-27 here in the first go around in the first overtime session. That touchdown for Sam Levitt brought to you by Louisiana Blue. How about Zach Grace? Caught his first pass tonight. It was for a touchdown. He did a great job leading his quarterback. Took that inside defender, allowed Sam to get outside Jacob and find the end zone.
1: Yeah, turned into a Q counter there. Ended up with two pullers. Zach Grace kind of delay. Allows the guard to get in front of him. He becomes the second pull. That's a great play design.
0: So now Starzik trying to add one more with a point after try. Silas Hall will snap it back. There it is. Placement down. Starzik puts it up, and it's good. 34-27 now. LSU leading over Kentucky. Kentucky now will try its hand on the other end of the field. And this end of the field, I should say. And that point after by Starzik with another good kick. Allstate once again will make a contribution to the General Scholarship Fund of LSU. Thank you, Allstate. So now, LSU's defense. Few missed tackles. We talked about it there in the first half. Locked in the second half. Put in some tough situations with some turnovers right. by the offense, but they played extremely well. They need to get a stop here and get the Tigers back to Baton Rouge with victory. See what Kentucky decides to offer up. The Wildcats tonight, 376 yards total offense, 224 of that through the air from Kenny Minchie, 22 of 34. His completion percentage for those 224 yards, they've done 152 yards worth of damage on the ground. Twin backs as Rodriguez will join Baxter. Looking to protect Minchie. He'll throw and broken up at the 9-yard line far side. They were looking for Miller. Throw not as high as I'm sure Miller wanted it to be. DJ Pickett was right there on him. Got a hand out. Deflects it way out of bounds. It's incomplete.
4: Yeah, back shoulder all the way there. Nice job, DJ Pickett. Not panicking, turning around, getting his head around to the football, making a play on it.
0: So now second down and 10 here in the first session of overtime. LSU scoring on Sam Levitt's run to the end zone. 34-27, they lead Kentucky. Second down and 10 from the 25. Minchie in the shotgun. Motion to receiver right to left. Handoff goes to Baxter, running to his left. He's caught at the hip and picks up just 2 yards before being carried back to the 25. He reached the 23, but what a display of strength that time for Devon Keyes. Just kind of grabbed him around the lower or upper leg and just stopped his motion.
4: Yeah, Kentucky very lucky they didn't call with a guy going in motion going towards the line of scrimmage. I mean, it looked like the CFL there on that play. Very lucky they didn't get the penalty called.
0: C.J. Baxter with a 77-yard run, followed by a 3-yard run to get Kentucky on the board in the first quarter. He's got 0 yards rushing here in the second half. Marvelous job by this LSU defense thus far. Third and 8 at the 23 here in overtime. Three receivers to the right, one to the short side of the formation left. Minchie has to deliver quickly and making the catch at the 20. Inside the 15, inside the 10, inside the 5. Still fighting down around the 2. Still fighting and eventually down at the 1-yard line. On third and 8. They missed on the interception. The Tigers got tantalized by the football. It got by them. And an easy catch by Kenny Darby, the Louisiana native. And then he just drives his way down to the 1-yard line.
4: Yeah, that's Devon Keyes. Too late. Too late in coverage. I kind of saw it pre-snap, and he's kind of pointing over there like, yeah, I got it. I got it. Just far too late.
0: Looks like they'll line it up. Direct snap Rodriguez. He goes airborne and gets pushed back. Does not make it. He tried to elevate, and LSU caught him right as he made the jump. He goes nowhere. In fact, maybe lost half a yard. Rodriguez taking the direct snap, and he was going to try to go Superman over the top, but LSU was ready for it. Second down, goal to goal here in overtime. Ball just outside the LSU 1-yard line. Again, you go back to the play that ended the second quarter. We hope the whistles are ready for the officials here. LSU's done a good job of stopping forward momentum. They'll try it again as LSU lines up. Kentucky breaks from the huddle. This time again, it'll be Minchie under center. The give to Baxter goes left side. He's in. Now, he scores the touchdown. LSU leads 34-33. Last week,
4: they're going for two.
0: Coach Stein went for two in the first session. And defeated South Carolina 35-34. And right now, as Jacob just told you, Coach Stein, no hesitation. Keep the offense out there. Go for the win here at home in the first session of overtime. So Baxter, who had been held in check in the second half, gets free there from a yard and a half out to make it a one-point LSU lead. But now the Kentucky Wildcats rolling the dice here at home. Play clock down to 7 as they break from the huddle. LSU still trying to get personnel onto the field. Play clock down. Oh, they reset it. They reset it. So again, going for 2 here for the win. Kentucky down 34-33. And Coach Kiffin now out there talking to one of the officials on the far sideline. Yeah. He is not happy about something.
3: Yeah, they reset the play clock. They're at 7. And it was interesting because LSU put in a nickel-dime package, and Kentucky was going Wildcat with Rodriguez as a quarterback, and so that's what Lane's complaining about.
0: Yeah, it appeared. It was down to 7 and then suddenly went to 25, and that's what Coach Kiffin was complaining about. And honestly, it was a little weird that Kentucky, Jacob, didn't look to be in a big hurry when that play clock was down to 7, almost as if they knew, wait a minute, we got plenty of time. But again, LSU going to huddle up over there on that far side quickly. Now they're being called back to the line of scrimmage. Again, Kentucky showing their interest in going for the win here. Has the offense on the field, going for two in the first session of overtime. 34-33, LSU with the one-point lead. So it comes down to this. Willie Rodriguez again, set to take the direct snap. The big tight end now going to step up under center. Barking again, still barking, nobody moving. LSU says the offensive line moved. And a flag comes out at the six-yard line, motion against Kentucky. Oh, they have been pretty clean tonight in the penalty department. That'll be just the third penalty against Kentucky.
2: Prior to the flag, timeout, Kentucky.
0: Well, forget what I said. Kentucky apparently able to get a timeout call.
4: I didn't see anybody call a timeout. But, all right.
0: LSU was pointing again for a number of seconds before the flag came out. They were pointing to the guilty party on the offensive line. And again, Lane Kiffin again giving an earful to this officiating crew.
3: That's a huge call. Lane's losing his mind, and rightfully so, because now this Kentucky's going to run another two-point play. If it's fourth and eight, they're kicking an extra point here.
4: Nobody was calling a timeout for Kentucky.
3: That's terrible.
4: In time for this one.
0: This has been a struggle tonight for this officiating crew. There's no two ways about it. Whether you're a Kentucky fan or an LSU fan, it's been a little bizarre to watch. Again, Coach Stein, the only guy who was calling the timeout. But again, LSU had already identified, was waiting for the officials to throw the flag on motion. Coach Kiffin was out there screaming for it. He then clapped initially and then was told, no, Kentucky got the timeout. And he went from elation to anger pretty quickly. Yeah. So now Kentucky will get another crack at it. Going for two and the win here in the first session of overtime. LSU leading 34-33. They'll have Minchie back in at quarterback in the shotgun. Three wide receivers right, two to the left, empty backfield. Snap is back. Oh, Minchie's wide open, runs into the end zone. Kentucky's going to win this one. The seas parted, and he had a wide open lane.
4: I don't know how you don't see that coming. Quarterback draw. It's so easy.
0: Second week in a row, Kentucky wins in overtime, 35-34. The drought in the Bluegrass, unfortunately, continues for LSU.
4: Yeah.
0: All over with. 35-34, Kentucky gets the win. The Wildcats move to 5-1 on the year. They move to 3-1 in SEC play for your Tigers. A tough loss as the Kentucky fans, believe it or not, are storming the field here at Kroger. Tigers now fall to 4-2 on the year, 1-2 in SEC play. Final tonight from Lexington. Kentucky 35, LSU 34 on the LSU Sports Radio Network.
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0: Well, the threat of a possible storm making its way here to the Commonwealth.

0: by Levitt. Kentucky would come back. They find the end zone. Down by one, 34-33. And once again, Coach Will Stein rolls the dice just like last week. This time he's in the friendly confines of a home field. And they finish with the same score. Get the win, 35-34. Welcome into the Fighting Tiger postgame report. Not many times, Jacob Hester, and I am at a loss for words, but this seems to be one of those. Some unfortunate tough breaks for LSU in tonight's game. Some mistakes made on both offense, defense, and special teams. But and you had a moment there with a little more than a minute in the fourth quarter to hold the win. Kentucky with three opportunities late in that fourth quarter to tie the game. They finally, on the third field goal try, got it through, forced overtime. And then you could almost sense there was an eerie feeling that when LSU went, scored early, you thought, if you can get the stop here, you win the game, go home. Don't let them find the end zone. I had a feeling they'd go for two, and they did, and they get the win.
1: Yeah, no doubt about it. I knew they'd go for two. It's the play, the third and eight, third and nine, where Devon Keyes is late getting over to Darby. You saw it coming pre-snap, and I wish I could go push him over there a little bit faster. He's a step late. You get down to the two-yard line. You do a good job, you know, on the first play, and they get in the end zone, and then you knew they were going for two. I mean, there was no hesitation. And, you know, the penalty that wasn't a penalty because they called a timeout, that one's going to be talked about. But you got to know when they motion everybody out like that, you got to have somebody in for the quarterback. You could see that one coming from four states away. Unfortunately, there's nothing you could do. You're trying to get somebody in there. So it's a devastating loss for LSU. There's no doubt about it. To have the ball, to have an opportunity to close it out, and you can't do it. To have fourth and one, and I would have liked to seen them go for that. That's just me. You just had to punt the ball, give it back to your defense, and, you know, four plays in this game that LSU had to make, and they didn't make them.
0: 35-34 is the final. Both Kentucky, both LSU had their big moments tonight. Both made mistakes, and, of course, even the officiating crew struggled at times. But Kentucky gets out of here with the win. Again, they move to 5-1 on the season. Coach Will Stein matching Bear Bryant back in the mid-40s. He got Kentucky off to a 4-1 start. It's been since then that the Wildcats start the season 5-1. They're 2-1 now in conference play. They'll take on Oklahoma on the road next week for the 6:30 kickoff. LSU now falls to 4-2 on the season, 1-2 in SEC play. They'll welcome in Mississippi State at home in Tiger Stadium with 11 a.m. Central kickoff. Final tonight, Kentucky in overtime for the second straight week. Gets an SEC win, this time over LSU, 35-34 the final. More coming up on the Fighting Tiger postgame report after this on the LSU Sports Radio Network.
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2: Back with more on the Fighting Tiger postgame report. With a look at the game's outstanding individual Tiger performances. Here again are Jacob and Chris.
3: Back with you at Kroger Field on this Saturday night, where Kentucky in overtime for a second straight week gets within 1 point in the first session of overtime and then goes for two, and they get it on a quarterback draw. Kenny Minchie right up the middle, untouched into the end zone to make it a 35-34 Kentucky victory. Time now to take a look at some outstanding individual performances. Four-year Tigers. Jacob, as always, we start with our special teams player of the game presented by your Southern Quality Ford dealers.
4: Yeah, Scott Starzik had a nice night. 2 for 2 on field goals, 4 for 4 on extra points. In a night where field goal kicking was not at its best on the other side, Starzik certainly made, his presence in this game. It was automatic for the Tigers.
3: Yeah, again, congratulations, Scott Starzik, our Southern Quality Ford dealer special teams player of the game. The defense, few mistakes that added up in that first half. They locked down for the most part in the second half. A couple of failures late in the fourth quarter. A couple of miscues, obviously, in overtime. But playing strong and double-digit tackles tonight. Our defensive player of the game is always brought to you by Cintas.
4: Yeah, it's T.J. Dottery. He had 12 total tackles. 11 of those were solo tackles. 1 TFL as well. And, you know, they did a really nice job, certainly after adjusting to Kentucky's run game, of stopping it there. And multiple times they were put in really bad situations and short fields and sudden change, and they handled all of that. And, you know, they were a step away, step and a half away in overtime from knocking down a 3rd and 8 pass. But, you know, it's those little bitty things that cost you games. But T.J. Dottery certainly put on a show here today for the defense, making those adjustments.
3: 12 tackles, as Jacob said, 11 solo. And T.J. Dottery, our Cintas defensive player of the game. On the offensive side, we knew the running game would be big for both teams. Kentucky had more success in that first half on a couple of plays. LSU had some slow going on the ground. In fact, they finished tonight on the ground just 94 yards. That's their lowest output of the season. 147 had been the previous low mark against Louisiana Tech. However, Dylan Jones carried the ball 16 times, 56 yards for a 3.5-yard average. But Jacob, he made up for that in the passing game. Had 7 catches tonight for 84 yards. And again, our offensive player of the game from BASF. If he can't get it done on the ground, Dylan did everything he could do to make something happen on offense.
4: Yeah, you mentioned, 7 catches. He leads the team in catches and in yards. And, running the football, they at least stayed committed to it there for a portion of it. We can get to maybe some other moments later in the game. But for him, Dylan Jones is a great pass protector as well. That's not something that's going to show up on the stat sheet, but he always finds his man, does his job, stones him at the line of scrimmage. So running, catching, blocking, Dylan Jones does a little bit of everything for LSU.
3: Again, congratulations to Dylan, our offensive player of the game presented by BASF. Not sure that anybody in blue and white has left the facility. You cannot see a single thread of turf down on Kroger Field. They are from back of the end zone to back of the end zone as they storm the field after Kentucky, for a second straight week, winning in overtime, pushing all the chips on the table. Will Stein and company come up smelling like roses here in the Bluegrass State. 35-34, Kentucky with the win. We'll take a timeout. We return on the Fighting Tiger postgame report. Jacob Hester will run down that stat line before we look ahead to the matchup with Mississippi State back at home for the Tigers next week. Final again, Kentucky 35, LSU 34 in overtime from Lexington on the LSU Sports Radio Network.
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5: All right, welcome back into Kroger Field, where your LSU Fighting Tigers fall in overtime to Kentucky 35-34. And here is the stats for this contest. First downs, LSU 26, Kentucky 19. Third down efficiency, LSU 7 of 13, Kentucky only 5 of 14. On fourth downs, LSU converts their one attempt. Kentucky was 1 for 2. Total yards, 410 for LSU, 401 for Kentucky. Passing yards, 316 for LSU, 246 for Kentucky. You did have an interception thrown by Sam Levitt. No interceptions for Kentucky. Yards per pass, LSU 9 to 6.8 for Kentucky. Kentucky does have the lead there in the rushing total, 155 to 94. Yards per rush, 4.8 for Kentucky, 2.6 for LSU. Penalties, it was LSU, and not in a good way, 7 for 50. Kentucky somehow only has two penalties for 20 yards in this game. Turnovers, LSU had two. They had a fumble by Sam Levitt, and of course that interception I mentioned a little bit earlier. Time of possession, that goes to LSU, 32-30 to 27-30 for Kentucky. So the probably two stats that are going to stand out, the two turnovers by LSU, and then the penalties, 7 for LSU, only 2 for Kentucky. Kentucky played the whole game, only had two penalties. And that is how we got to Kentucky 35, LSU 34 in overtime. That is the final here from Kroger Field. We will step away when we come back. We'll take a look at what LSU has next week and wrap it up here from Lexington on the LSU Sports Radio Network.
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2: This one may sting for a while as the Tigers make their way back to Baton Rouge, falling tonight in overtime to Kentucky 35-34. But Jacob Hester, again, as I said, this one may take a little while to get behind you, but they're going to have to do it quick, obviously, as the next six games, all SEC games, it starts next week back at home against Mississippi State. It's an early start with 11 a.m. Central kickoff. Mississippi State, at least the first part of the season, maybe one of the bigger surprises in the SEC. They certainly have some talent. They feel pretty good about their team. They're going to roll into Baton Rouge next week. LSU's got to put this behind them quickly, make the corrections, work this week, and get ready for the Bulldogs.
3: Yeah, I mean, we're talking about a team that has big wins already under their belt. I mean, they've beaten South Carolina. They've beaten Missouri. It's a real football team, just like this one was in Kentucky. And so we talk about it all week long leading up to the game. It's another good football team. Now they're coming to your place. And look, LSU's got to find a way to start winning on the road. That's to say the least, right? This is six games in a row that you've lost on the road. But this one is back at home against Mississippi State. Not used to playing 11 a.m. kicks, certainly in Death Valley. But you got to handle that. It's a good team that has had, again, they've had success against good teams. They have wins against good teams this year. So they're not going to feel sorry for you. I can promise you that. They're coming off a bye week as well. So they're going to be rested. They're going to be coached up. They've been working on LSU for 2 weeks.
2: Absolutely, and now with two losses on the season, two losses in SEC play, it's Mississippi State at home, then at Auburn, then the bye, then Alabama at home, then Texas at home, on the road at Tennessee, and finish up the year at Arkansas. And again, winning on the road, LSU still looking for their first road win here in 2026. Their next opportunity will come in 2 weeks when they take on Auburn on the Plains. Well, not much left to say. That'll wrap things up for us here inside the broadcast booth. Stay tuned. Much more of the Fighting Tiger postgame report coming your way. Marlon Favorite and Hunt Palmer will take you the rest of the evening. Give their takes on the game. They'll have stats, highlights, exclusive player and coach interviews. My thanks, as always, up here in the booth to Jacob Hester, Patrick Wright, Kraft and Blair, and Stan Catherine, our engineer. Gordy Rush down there on the sideline. And our straws during the drink back inside the Capital One studio, Mr. Brian Haldane. We thank you for tuning in. Hope you'll join us again next Saturday morning. LSU hosting Mississippi State homecoming 2026 at Tiger Stadium, kickoff just after 11 a.m. Central. So for our entire broadcast team, this is Chris Blair. Unfortunately, having to remind you that tonight your Fighting Tigers of LSU fall in overtime at the hands of the Kentucky Wildcats by a final score of 35-34. And you heard it live on the LSU Sports Radio Network.
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11: Lane Kiffin trusted his defense twice. Defense failed twice. Kentucky goes right down the field for a game-tying field goal to send it to overtime. LSU scores a touchdown and kicks the extra point. And Kentucky, quickly into the end zone, goes for two and beats the Tigers on a walk-in two-point conversion. 35-34 to the final in the Bluegrass. LSU has its second loss of the season and is in some real trouble. Been upset. At Kroger Field, we're talking about it here on the Fighting Tiger Post Game Report. Hunt Palmer and Marlon Favre right here with you, Fave. I'll toss it to you first. A disappointing loss for LSU in ways, a bit of a stunning loss for LSU. And now you got to do some soul searching. What'd you see tonight?
12: Well, I saw a team that didn't go out and execute early. Like you mentioned, one of your keys to victory was, let's quiet that Kentucky crowd down. Let's get out and score early. Let's control the fate of the game early on. We didn't do that. The big play came from Kentucky. I had to take it inside the trenches. It was interior line play, 90. Lost his leverage in that gap. We didn't have a linebacker there. And they ran a big touchdown play, open drive. And that momentum didn't stop. And then you go to the return, missed tackles and special teams. You take those two big plays away, this is a totally different outcome. So for our listeners out there that understand the concept of big things become little things, shouts out to Coach Carl Dunbar. He was our coach here, 05, a little bit under Coach Miles' tenure. And that was on our board in our D-line room. Little things turn into big things. And a defensive lineman getting out of his gap, touchdown. A special team player missing his tackle, touchdown. That was the only way Kentucky was going to be able to beat this LSU team, Hunt. So that's my spiel on that part.
11: I'm torn as the host of the show now where to go, because I want to talk about what you're talking about, but everybody wants to talk about the 4th-and-1 call. So let's talk about the 4th-and-1 call. I think it's the most important thing. You're right, and that was my next thought, is all the things that you're saying. But we've got to go to the 4th-and-1. It's 4th-and-1. There is a 1:37 left in the ballgame in regulation. LSU has a 3-point lead, and you're on the 43. Kentucky's out of timeouts, and Lane Kiffin has two choices. You either try to get a yard, and the game is over. You take a knee, and you go home with a win. Or you punt. Pin Kentucky deep. Your defense has allowed 3 points in the second half. And you trust your defense not to allow the Kentucky Wildcats to go down the field and set up a kick from a kicker who is now mentally destroyed because he's missed two kicks, including a chip shot. This is the decision that Lane Kiffin had to weigh. What do you think LSU should have done in that spot? I'll give my thoughts after you're done.
12: I'm going for it on 4th-and-1. My initial thought, you know, just Coach Kiffin usually in a position to trust his offense and just go for it.
11: Yeah.
12: You can kneel the ball. I'm not punting it back to them. I'm just not doing that. It's not a choice of mine as a coach, because you have the win. Punting it to them is giving them an opportunity to take over and win, and that's exactly what happened. So, yeah, I know most of the people right now is like, why?

0: And even the play calling on that drive, I just didn't get some of the calls we were making. I know you want to protect the ball. You don't want to throw it and call
1: it. Well, they
0: the
1: did throw it and get it to Watkins, who got to the sticks.
0: He but was the first
1: 1 yard
0: calls,
1: short.
0: You didn't have to kind of.
1: Yeah, rolled out.
0: That was just like, you do stuff like that when you're under 30 seconds left in the game and you're just trying to run the clock out. We needed to go out. And I, you know, we do have some bright light spots to talk about during this game. I thought our trick plays were on point. I thought that eventually we started to dial it up offensively to throw off Kentucky's defense. For, by the way, bust they tell, they overachieved tonight, definitely, especially up front. I mean, they set the tone early. We're getting the LSU offensive line. We got an hour show to do, so we'll. Yeah. I need a whole segment
1: for
0: that.
1: Yeah, I need to stick to the point here, which is the 4th and 1.
0: Yeah,
1: I'll say this: I understand this line of thought. Okay, we don't have the best offensive line in the country. We're not pounding them on the ground. Our defense has only allowed 3 points since halftime. They haven't really done a lot offensively against our defense. You gave up a punt return of 55 yards. You gave up one huge big play. They haven't been driving the ball. Their kicker has just missed two. He's got to be in a bad spot. So if you set him up for like a 45-yard kick to tie the game, there's no telling what he's going to do. And we got a good defense with a great pass rush against a mediocre offensive line, and we trust our defensive backs. Like, I understand that line of thinking. I honestly do. And I think if you run that simulation 15, 20 times, it probably works out more often than it doesn't. You probably get a stop. You probably, Prince Will comes off the edge and gets a sack, or you get a tip ball at the line of scrimmage and you get an interception, or the kicker misses a kick, or you force a turn. Like, it's not an indefensible position. However, ultimately, when I look at it, where you are on the field at the 43, it's not like you're inside your own 20. You're closer to midfield, and it is 1 yard to beat Kentucky. He missed. He missed there. He made the wrong decision. I understand where he's coming from. And I do think that LSU's defense is pretty good. But it didn't work. And ultimately, when you consider that you need to get 1 yard to beat Kentucky, you need to have the ability to either create a call that puts pressure on them in a way that allows you to get a yard, or just physical man up and get a yard. Like either way, mm-hmm. If you got to get creative and get to the edge, use the quarterback run with an option, or use Dylan Jones or shove, like do something creative that gets a yard, or just knock him out of the way and get a yard. You got to do that to try to beat Kentucky. And that's going to haunt Lane Kiffin, because we'll talk about this later on in the show. This is about this game, and we'll get to do you think LSU's going to go undefeated the rest of the way? I don't. I don't think they are. I think you're not going to make the playoffs. That's what I think.
0: It's a win.
1: I could be proven wrong. They could either run the table, or they could get in at 9-3. But I don't think they will. And I think tonight was, in some ways, a death knell to the season. They're going to play it out, and maybe I'm wrong. I've been wrong many times. I was wrong in the pregame show today when I said I felt really good about LSU. So what I say doesn't hold a ton of weight. I'm just here to offer an opinion. I understood the decision that he made. It proved incorrect, and it didn't work, and it was wrong.
0: You have the lead. It's our game. We have all the chips on our end. They burned out all the timeouts. I just thought in this game, for the season, this defense is a top percentile defense, third in the country, or at least was after tonight's performance. I don't know where we're going to be, but the point I'm making is this defense has shown it. But in this game, in that first half, we didn't show it. We wasn't getting after the quarterback like we were supposed to. Like I mentioned before, guys were out of the gap defensively. I don't trust this defense to make that decision offensively going into the and improving. Right, guy opened up the middle. I mean, they drove the ball down the field, and yeah.
1: Katie Nam wants to like remind everyone, drive safely, always wear your seatbelt, never text and drive. I want to talk about this game in totality. That was kind of about the fourth down call, but I did hit on something in the pregame show that ultimately turned out to be prophetic. Unfortunately, we'll talk about that when we come back. It is the Fighting Tiger postgame report right here on the LSU Sports Radio Network.
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1: 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SeatGeek, Hunt Palmer, Marlon Favorite, talking about LSU's overtime loss in the Bluegrass. 35-34 the final. Kentucky beats LSU. I felt entering the game that LSU was a better team than Kentucky. I felt like if this game was played in a reasonable way, meaning not a huge disparity in turnovers, huge disparity in swing plays, just general drives, general first downs, general third downs, general red zone possessions, that LSU ultimately would be too much for Kentucky. But we did say Sam Levin has turned the ball over a lot. Kentucky forces a lot of turnovers. Kenny Minchie does not turn the ball over. If LSU loses the turnover battle and gives up big plays, that's Kentucky's path here. And ultimately, this is what you saw. You saw Kentucky rip off a 76-yard run on its first snap. That's a game-changing play. It's not, you don't see a 76-yard run every week. You saw it there. It set up a touchdown. You gave up a punt return for a touchdown where, yes, LSU fans will immediately point out two blocks in the back. They blocked Dylan Carpenter in the back. They blocked Grant Chadwick in the back. Gordy said it on the broadcast. I got texts about it. You also missed two tackles. I mean, the guy caught the ball flat-footed, and you missed two tackles trying to get him on the ground and didn't do it. Then you've got another swing play where Kentucky goes for a fourth down right before the half, runs the tush push. The quarterback is motionless, quite literally motionless, laying on the pile a yard short of the ground. And his backfield mate just carried him into the end zone because they didn't blow the whistle. That's a game-changing play worth 7 points. You did lose the turnover battle 2-0. You threw an interception, and you had a crucial fumble. When you got the ball back from your defense after you had taken a lead, and you had a chance to go get a two-score lead, and your quarterback is careless with the ball and fumbles it. And these are the plays that swing the game. I know Kentucky missed two field goals. Those are game-changing plays, at least one of them. The chip shot to tie the game late was absolutely a game-changing play. Sometimes you miss 46-yard field goals like they did on the first one, but the second one, you almost never miss. So it wasn't as if LSU got everyone, but Kentucky got 90% of them, and that's the path to winning the game. The game-changing plays went Kentucky's way. LSU at one point had run 41 plays to Kentucky's 9. LSU allowed Kentucky to score 3 points in the second half. There was a lot of the flow of this game that LSU completely controlled, but because of the big plays, you lose.
0: Absolutely, Hunt. It's the big plays that Kentucky was able to capitalize on. And it's also the flat playing, right? I mean, I don't want to just sit here and just keep on saying offensive line, shoe footwear, kick dog holler. I mean, it was the path to the quarterback, the pressure. And it's, we're starting to see a repetitive thing with Sam Levitt. When that offensive line puts him under pressure, it puts him playing rattled. When, I mean, obviously we're going against Mac Neese. Of course he'll have a clean pocket. Yeah. We don't see anything.
1: Same thing against A&M.
0: Same thing against A&M. But I think that our offensive line today took a step back, and you hit the head pin, the rest fall right in position. You start not blocking for him. Now he's rattled again. Now he's careless with the ball, and, you know, we're forcing passes. One time we were able to have a decent clean pocket. When he had several times in the game, when he has that clip pocket, like the touchdown catch by Harris.
1: Oh, nice. Dropped it in the bucket.
0: Right in the bucket. I mean, you couldn't dart it better than that. So it all starts, I'm going to say this, and I mean, I know I'm the residential lineman in here, but I'm going to say this. The game is won and lost up front. This wasn't Prince Wells' best game. You know, in terms of
1: I thought he was going to get back there at some point on Kentucky's last drive. I'm going, you decided to punt. You're trusting your defense. Number one needs to come off the edge, plant the quarterback on his backside, get a strip sack, and finish this thing. And it just never happened. And LSU didn't cover either. Kentucky went right down the field, which was really disappointing to see.
0: Yeah, you're 100% right, Hunt. And we rushed four a lot. I mean, I would appreciate it to see a little more five-man blitzes. Or if you're going to rush four, do twists. We did a lot of straight rush, and then we just – I'm thinking, man, we got home once tonight. I want to say got home once, and it was like a group. It might have been a quarter.
1: There was one sack from Blockton. Yeah, that was a big play. It was a good sack that forced a field goal.
0: Yeah, so, I mean, that's – we needed – LSU's defense to go out there and make more big plays, and we just didn't.
1: Acadian Ambulance would like to remind everyone, drive safely, always wear your seatbelt, never text and drive. I learned something about LSU today, and it wasn't just what happened in Lexington. It was what happened around the Southeastern Conference. We will talk about that when we come back. It is the Fighting Tiger postgame report on the LSU Sports Radio Network.
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1: Tigers lose it. 35-34 to the final in Lexington. Fave, I learned something today. It was unfortunate, but I'm starting to come. It's coming into focus. Louisiana Tech and McNeese are glorified scrimmages. The band walks down the hill and they play, and 100,000 people come in, get the tailgate fired up, and you do get to put on the jerseys, and there are officials there. But those are glorified scrimmages. So you take those out, and what do you have before this game? You got a win over Clemson, where you destroyed them, 51-10. You lost at Ole Miss. And then you got a decimation of Texas A&M. Well, Ole Miss went to Florida and got boat raced. Crushed by a Florida team that's now dropped two straight. Clemson left Baton Rouge, beat Georgia Southern 22-7. Needed a three-hour lightning delay to beat North Carolina in the second half, 28-20, and finally played a real football team in Miami last week and lost 41-13. A&M today, once again, did not score a touchdown in Columbia. They scored 6 points. They're awful. Clemson and A&M are terrible. So what I have now is a sample size of you've played on the road against two functional teams, and you've lost both games. Now, you've lost both games by one play. I use air quotes. You would have needed to score a touchdown and get a two-point conversion at Ole Miss. So technically, that's two plays, and this was one play today. You've been close. You've been competitive. But you've also given up a lot of points and a lot of yards, and you've lost. So when I woke up this morning, I really felt good about LSU statistically. The fact that they dominated two brand names, and that I knew they weren't great teams, but A&M look worse today. They're truly awful. Clemson's terrible. And now you've got another loss saddled to you. This is a team that looks good on paper, but you've only played two opponents and basically you're 0-2.
0: Yeah. I mean, when the egg balls and it cracks, that's what it is for LSU. You're excited. I mean, these are hype games. College game day Clemson. College game day back to Ole Miss. Ole Miss doesn't look like a top-tier SEC
1: team. They played fine today against Vanderbilt, who's also atrocious. LSU plays Vanderbilt. They beat them by 40 points, too. But they don't play Vanderbilt. Yeah. They played Kentucky, and they got beat.
0: Yeah. I needed a little laugh after this terrible loss. This is right, Hunt. And now it makes you look forward. I mean, we can only look forward right now. We have a Mississippi State team who got the brakes beat off them by Alabama last week, right? So they're not this. I mean, they have talent at quarterback with Taylor, but I mean, after that, what do they have? I feel confident about their game back home. We lost. We got to get a win home. But then we go to Auburn. We know Auburn plays us, plays up against us. Then there's this famous bye week, and then we get into the heavy game. So I understand where we're going with this. I mean, where you're going with this conversation. This was technically the second decent team we played this entire schedule. And hey, I saw your air quotes.
1: We haven't played Georgia. We haven't played Bama. We haven't played Texas. We played Ole Miss and Kentucky.
0: Yeah.
1: I mean, it's hard to put lipstick on that pig. I'm sorry. Like, I can hand wave the Ole Miss loss and go, okay, their quarterback's really good. And yeah, you fought back and you almost got it done. You can't lose to Kentucky. You can't. You can lose to Kentucky because Kentucky is functional and that's a good environment. I think their quarterback plays really under control and I think their coach has injected some life in there. You can lose to Kentucky, but you can't lose to Kentucky if you feel like you're a threat in the college football landscape.
0: Yeah.
1: That's where I am on this. If you feel like you're a playoff team, if you feel like you can win the SEC, if you feel like you can win a playoff game or get into the Final Four, like if you feel like that's what you can do, then you can't lose to Kentucky. Period. You can't. Bama went to Kentucky and smoked these guys 32-0 in the second half. If you can't beat them, you're not good enough.
0: Yeah, and I mean, it doesn't look bright moving forward. And yeah, you're 100% correct. I mean, we just, in certain areas, this team looks really good, right? You look at our secondary, you look at, you know, spots of, you know, when healthy, you got Tre'Davious Green and Whit Weeks, like they have spots, but it's just, I hate to keep circling back to it, but it needs to be noted. We have to build more confidence in this offensive line. They're just not, and it's kind of sad to point to one area, but if we're going to, like to your point, if we're going to compete in the SEC, that is not an offensive line.

0: that could, every time we play a decent rush, look at the damn Georgia D-line. Yeah. I mean, what if we have to see Georgia D-line? We're going to see Alabama's D-line. So, yeah, that's one area if you could get some strong utensils, tools, you got to tighten it up.
1: We'll keep things moving. I'm going to get stay on time. We'll take a timeout. Come back with more. It's the Fighting Tiger postgame report right here on the LSU Sports Radio Network.
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1: Tigers lose at 35-34. We're talking about it here on the Fighting Tiger postgame report. Marlon Favorite, Hunt Palmer in the Capital One Studios. I was just going through the stat sheet here and trying to find anything that really jumped out. Kentucky really, in that fourth quarter, shrunk the disparity in yardage and plays and time of possession. In the first half, LSU had the football for it felt like the entire half. LSU ran 41 plays to Kentucky's 24. LSU won the time of possession 20 and a half minutes. It was LSU had 16 first downs to the 8 for Kentucky. It felt like LSU controlled a lot of the action. Those swing plays went the other way. The second half was a little bit more straight up, when you consider the fact that Kentucky missed a couple field goals and got all those yards there on the last possession. Kentucky won time of possession in the second half, 18 minutes to 12 minutes. And LSU only outscored them 17-14. LSU's running game failed in the second half. LSU only ran the ball for a yard and a half per carry. It was 13 carries for 20 yards. And when you consider that LSU had run the ball so poorly, it's another factor in Lane Kiffin's decision not to go for the fourth down. It was still the wrong thing to do. But your offensive line, when asked to knock somebody out of the way, is not doing that. And Lane Kiffin talked about it after the Clemson game and said, we're making a lot of guys miss, and that's how we're getting our yards. It's not that we're executing the way we need to in the running game. And that may have colored his decision.
0: Yeah. I mean, still, man, you give me Cadillac High or goddamn West Jeff offensive line. I'm running it, dude. I'm in that situation. Where we at on the-

0: feel I'm running the ball. No second thoughts about it. I just saw Ali Broussard post on his Twitter, 4th and 1, you got to drop him. And, I mean, that's just the bottom line. I do get where he's coming from, probably in a deep thought, man, this offensive line is trash. This, you know, not that in those words.
1: He built his offensive, his head coaching career early on at Ole Miss. And I realize his Ole Miss defenses were awful early on.
0: Yeah.
1: On doing that. And then ultimately he felt maybe I'll be a little bit more mature about it and I'll trust my defense and not trusting your offensive line and trusting your defense. You put your trust in a unit that didn't come through.
0: Yeah. And it's just back to these two road games. By the way, it just so happened that the two losses that we have, Brandon was out of town, so B, you got to come back.
1: He'll be here, 9 a.m. next week.
0: He sure will, and then hopefully we can rattle off the rest of the wins. I mean, it's a wish. It's a wish and a prayer. You make it, I swear, we're living on a prayer. But the point I'm making is this team from an offensive line, and it's really the man in the mirror for these young men. You hear us talking, you hear the national media talking, then you gotta go watch the film, your coach is gonna mention it, your offensive coordinator, your O-line coach. At some point, a sense of pride, a sense of urgency, any sense at this point that makes sense at this point for this offensive line. I know we moved some chairs around up front, but we gotta be a lot more scrappy up front. The running game would be much better if we had better blocking up front. It just really boils down to that. You see the fight yards that, I mean, all of the quarterback runs, he leaned forward to try to just get a first down. I mean, we have to figure out a way. I don't know if it's maybe scheme wise, we try to block it up a little different, maybe add a little max protection in. Something has to happen, Hunt.
1: I mean, look, offensively, you scored 27 points in regulation, 34 total. You gained 410 yards. On third down, you were 7 of 13, better than 50%, which is great. You won the time of possession. There was a lot of really good stuff in this game. You lost the swing plays, and you did not make the proper decisions late in the game. Okay, this is going to sound such a homer take. I understand that. Saying it, I understand it. It's not rooted in that. I truly am. I feel this way. If LSU played Kentucky 10 times, I think LSU would win 8 times.
0: Mm-hmm.
1: But you have to allow them those types of things. And you did. You gave them the big game-changing plays and then didn't make the play when you had to make it. And I think LSU's better than Kentucky, but they just did not play well enough to win tonight. And Kentucky took advantage of every opportunity they could have possibly gotten except for the missed field goals late. And that is going to be, it truly could be a season-altering loss. Mm-hmm. If they go 8-4, who cares? It didn't matter. If they go 9-3, they beat Texas and they beat Tennessee and they lose to Bama and they beat Auburn and they beat Kamari Taylor, Mississippi State, and this is the one that leaves you out. It'll be the same thing that happened to Lane Kiffin 2 years ago when they were a playoff-caliber team and he lost Kentucky at home, mm-hmm. a terrible Kentucky team that went 1-7 in the league. This could be the one that changes the whole season, and it's really difficult to swallow.
0: Yeah, it's a tough pill to swallow when you look at it from that perspective. But hey, this is the SEC. I think Kentucky was the epitome of what you look for, how SEC has to happen if you're the lesser team. You know, there's a team that wasn't ranked, that's about to be ranked now after beating the number 10 team, and I felt like it was a team that was hungrier. You see it. You saw it off the edge with 90. You saw the offensive line blocking aggressive. I mean, as good as Deuce Gerald is playing, he was making plays, and it was one play that they did, and I know Deuce wants that play back. Was it it was a run. They dropped everything back like it was a pass, and they handed it off. They had a big run up the middle. I mean, Deuce was right there to make the play. So it's, but I'm taking that from him. He just turned 19 this week. Yeah. I mean, he's a baby. But in order to be a team like LSU, like a superior team that we are, we can't. The two loss hunt are under 5 points.
1: Yeah.
0: Like, it's that serious. And we have to, they have to, the players in that locker room, particularly the guys up front on both sides. We needed our D-line to get it. I wish my key to victory was full sacks across the line. We needed those 4 sacks. The pressures that we got home gave us turnovers. You know, so it's just, it's very frustrating right now because we're fresh off the loss. We're thinking about it. We're looking at the rest of the schedule. Ooh, Bama's coming up and Texas is coming up. But at the very end of the day, this is a team that could get it together. And I don't want to sound too optimistic, but could potentially, because of where our home games are, could potentially run the table.
1: That would be an upset if they did that. I want to talk about the quarterback. We'll do that when we come back. It's the Fighting Tiger postgame report right here on the LSU Sports Radio Network. Good shot.
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5: 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The flame ignited right there in my face. The pain was, yeah, it was bad. 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Blue Cross treated me great with the recovery process. In the end, everything worked out. I'm Chad. I'm from Baton Rouge, and I had Blue Cross for 10 years. I don't eat fried okra. That's the funny story.
6: In a region famous for its cuisine, Blue Plate Mayo has been a staple since 1927. 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Whether it's dressing a po' boy or making that perfect dipping sauce for crawfish, it has to be Blue Plate. Blue Plate Mayo, the official mayo of LSU Athletics. That's the good stuff.
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1: I thought tonight you saw the dichotomy between the two quarterbacks in this game. You saw LSU's Sam Levitt and Kentucky's Kenny Minchie for exactly what they have been this year. Kenny Minchie is not going to be a first-team All-American. He is not going to be a first-round draft pick. He is rarely, if ever, going to make a play that makes you go, whoa, did you see that? But what he does is he keeps a slow heartbeat. He takes snaps. He checks it down. And if he needs to run, he gets a few yards. He needs to hit a seam route. He gets it up the seam. He completed 64% of his throws, 23 of 36 for 246 tonight. No touchdowns, no picks, but he doesn't put the ball in harm's way. Only one interception the whole year. And that's what Kenny Minchie is.

0: And he gets into some trouble and he has the ball unsecured over his head and they knock it out and it's a fumble and you can't get it back. And I thought this was a perfect encapsulation of what those two guys are. And both quarterbacks could have won. Levitt ran in a touchdown in overtime to give you the lead. Like, I'm not saying Sam Levitt played bad tonight. He just played like Sam Levitt has played. And what you need when you go on the road and your defense is struggling or you give up a big play or you're in a tight game, you need to be really clean. And Sam just has not been clean at all this year. And Minshew is always clean. It's never spectacular with him, but it is clean. And that ultimately was enough for Kentucky to win tonight.
1: Yeah, we have a much more talented roster, if you ask me. And Minshew is forced to use what he has. But to your point, he's careful with the football. And that's what they needed to win tonight, and that's what they did. They won the turnover battle. It's a high percentage of the team that wins the turnover battle typically wins the game. I mean, that's just the way the dice roll. And you look at the tail of these two quarterbacks, you know, in a draft, Sam might go a little higher, right? You know, when it all boils down, he has more talented weapons around him. I would lean more towards our coaching staff in regards to talent and play calling. I mean, look at some of the trick plays we called today, you know. So that was, and both led two touchdowns. So it's a productive offense, but I do hope, and this is me being the player of me speaking on this, when Sam Levitt does go into the film room and he's watching these mistakes, he's able to make those proper corrections. That's what it's going to all boil down to. I know the coaching staff is being careful with him, talking with him. We're being creative with our quarterback room. We saw that in this game. But for Sam Levitt, it's going to be taking the coaching, right? You know, your coach is going to coach you up, but really taking a good look at some of these mental errors you're making to improve.
0: And look, the LSU did not lose tonight because of the offense. The offense had 410 yards. The offense completed 74% of their throws. You have to keep the Jackson Harris double pass in, which was incredible. Incredible throw by Jackson Harris. And I'll throw that in there. But you completed 74% of your throws. You threw for 316 yards. You scored 27 points in the game, 34 points in total, because you count the overtime. You were really good on third down, 7 of 13, better than 50%. You had the ball in overtime. You went down and immediately got a score in two plays. The offense was good enough to win tonight in Lexington. The defense buckled when it had to get a stop, and the special teams allowed a ridiculous punt return touchdown that should have never happened. I feel good about Sam Levitt being the quarterback at LSU, but you understand that you're gonna get negative plays. And ultimately tonight, those negative plays were a part of losing the game to a team that I think you're better than. And that's a tough thing to swallow.
1: It is. And I always look at the Ole Miss game. If that was played at LSU, it would probably swing our way. And sadly, it's just the tale of the SEC. You know, in the era that we're living in, it's little things can become big things. And that just happened to be my quote of the night. But it's also being able to finish, and make sure you're putting yourself or your team in a position, you know, drop balls that matter, penalties. We lost in that category tonight badly. And early, like, this stuff started, we weren't even fresh in the first quarter, and we started getting penalties. So just cleaning those things up here, moving into these other crucial six games is going to be key.
0: You look like you got something to say over there, Brian. Are you chiming in?
2: Oh, no, I was waiting to hit up the Twitter.
0: Let's do that when we come back. 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It's active. We'll talk about it when we come back. It is the Fighting Tiger postgame report on the LSU Sports Radio Network.
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7: Tigers lose it 35-34 to Kentucky. LSU falls to 4-2. And now, let me do math real quick. That is 1-2 in Southeastern Conference play, correct? No, that's 2-2.
8: 2-2.
7: I'm missing one. A&M. Who else came in here beat? Who was the other win?
8: No, we've only played three.
7: Oh, there's three non-conference games. There you go. It's late, people. It's late. Yeah. I'm writing
8: the rest
7: breaks.
8: Of the schedule's all conference.
7: Yeah, that's right. So you're 1-2 in league play. Not the way you needed to start. All right, let's answer Twitter questions and make me stop doing math.
8: All right. First is coming from D. Gary, kind of an old school Jim Mora rant more than a question.
7: It's playoffs?
8: Our defense sucks. Play calling sucks. We deserve to lose. I'm over this horrid season. On paper, they are the best. In person, it's a big old mess. Which I don't think she even mean that person
7: poet didn't know it.
8: I know. So I mean, they're calling out both sides of the football.
7: Yeah, look, we've talked about it. You had given up essentially 3 points in the second half, 6 at the end there, and you gave up 21 in the first half. 7 was on a punt return, which is not the defense, and then you had the 76-yard run, which is on the defense, and then you had what every LSU fan was screaming before halftime was a stop on the goal line. But you didn't do enough. And for Kentucky to score 27 in regulation and 35 in total is too many. There's no doubt. There's some really good stuff about LSU. They have a good offense and a good defense. They are not elite in either category right now. They have questions on the offensive line in terms of running the ball. They have questions on the defense when it comes to getting stops that they need, and that's cost you 2 games.
8: Yeah.
7: By the thinnest of margins, but it's cost you 2 games.
9: Yeah, hey, 4th and inches, thins of margins, SEC play, it all blends into one cup if you ask me. And you look at it from the injuries that we have, and I know teams deal with injuries. It's important to have, good backups, reliable backups. Well, off air, me and Brand was talking, the difference Whit Weeks would have made tonight. I look at that big long run, you know, with our starting linebacker, our number 18, yeah, 7, 8, what?
7: 7.
9: 7, one of that.
7: It's late.
9: It's late, yeah. I'm giving it to that, too. But I think there's no I in team. No one player can make the difference, but he completes your unit defensively, and even just his wisdom out there, having his brain out there saying, all right, hey, check, they're about to run this, hey, pay attention, hey, they're about to just his veteran leadership out there was missing.
7: What do we got?
8: BG504 says to add LSU Radio, no real problem with the punt. Clock management was horrendous at the end of regulation. Coach Kiffin should have run the clock down before calling a timeout before the punt. He gifted Kentucky at least 25 seconds. Did y'all not see this?
7: I did not notice that. Full disclosure, I can go back and look at the plays. I hated the fact that LSU burned a timeout on a potential fourth down decision and then sent the team back out there and then took a delay of game after taking a timeout. I don't know. And that was a substitution issue. I don't know how that possibly happened. But looking at the drive sheet there, I mean, Kentucky was calling timeouts after every play there prior to the punt. So I missed that. I will certainly go back and evaluate it and look at it as I get ready to do my show here in Baton Rouge on Monday. But I did not notice a 20-second discrepancy. In any event, it ended up being a field goal that was kicked with 18 seconds left. Maybe that makes a big difference. Maybe it doesn't. But ultimately, I would put more concern on the fact that Kentucky got the football with a minute 37 to go on its own 19 and went, let me get the yardages correct. Incomplete, 16 yards, 15 yards, 8 yards, 19 yards, 5 yards. Just boom, boom, boom, boom, boom. And you didn't get a pass rush and you didn't cover well enough and you busted a zone. And like, I thought the defense played worse than any clock management I would have seen there. I didn't see anything egregious there. I thought it was egregious that you came out to go for a fourth down potentially and then called a timeout and then came out to go for it maybe again and then took a delay of game. I thought that was ridiculous.
9: Yeah, it was weird. It was a lot of, Todd Twitter comment. It was just a lot of overthinking for us, for the Tigers here, especially in the fourth quarter. No brainer. Once you're in the fourth and one, go for it. I know you mentioned you're okay with the punt, but I just don't like the way my defense is flowing, brain, you know?
8: I'm looking at the play-by-play. I don't think LSU, he says, I don't know. Well, let me go back to it. Coach Kiffin should have run the clock down before calling timeout before the punt. Kentucky called that timeout.
7: Kentucky called that timeout.
8: That wasn't a Kiffin timeout. That was a Kentucky timeout. Going back to it, Robert Smith says, we haven't won a true road game since Clemson last year. Your thoughts?
7: I mean, that's two different staffs. So, yeah, last year they weren't going to win a lot of road games because they weren't a good football team. So you weren't going to win on the road a lot. You weren't going to beat decent teams with a terrible offensive line, backup quarterback, limited offensive scheme, fired head coach. I don't care that they lost their last four road games last year. I care that this team has lost both games on the road, and you had a chance to win both and you won neither, and that's probably going to sink your season.
9: Yeah, from a fan's perspective, I get it, holistically the team. This is two different staffs, but you want to see your team be productive on the road, and that's something that has to get fixed here. I mean, obviously the rest of our road games, I mean, Tennessee is going to be pretty competitive. I think we go to Arkansas.
7: It's Auburn, Tennessee, and Arkansas, and those three teams aren't very good. Now, I told you before the game that I didn't think Kentucky. I would stand by that. I think Kentucky is fine. But Kentucky's not. What I did say is that I'm grading LSU on a SEC championship level, playoff level curve.
9: Yeah.
7: Well, they fell off that. They failed that test. Kentucky's not going to be an SEC championship team. They're not going to reach the Final Four. Like, this is a Georgia-Alabama discussion that LSU is no longer a part of.
9: Right. Now, the three teams, Kentucky, Mississippi State, and Auburn.
7: Yes.
9: You would say Kentucky's the best out of that three?
7: I would say they're the best of those three.
9: Okay.
7: Auburn's offense is atrocious.
9: Yeah.
7: And Mississippi State's defense is atrocious. And LSU, neither unit is atrocious. I thought both were better than they played tonight, especially the defense when you had to have it.
8: All right, last one before we close up the Twitter machine. Comes from Who Me JLC. Says we got beat in the second quarter. Game was lost before halftime, plain and simple.
7: Yeah, so the second quarter, let me look at the cumes here, which gives me quarter by quarter. You lost the second quarter 14-7. You lost it because Kentucky scored a touchdown in the last play of the second quarter. On record of that, I didn't have like some massive issue with the missed block in the backs on the punt return. I didn't have a massive issue with any of the challenges that were given, were awarded to Kentucky. I thought that the last touchdown Kentucky scored was ridiculous. I mean, the quarterback tried to do a QB sneak. He was horizontal and parallel to the ground, laying on the pile a yard from the end zone, which that's his progress. He's done. He's not moving anymore. And then his backfield mate carried him into the end zone. And that was a huge play. But yeah, you got beat at the end of that first half. Didn't get a stop when you needed to. And, it was not a good quarter, but it was exacerbated by the fact that you gave up a touchdown on the final play of the quarter.
9: Yeah, you would figure LSU was a better second half team, and I thought we came out better in the second half.
7: Baker had adjustments in the second half and played good defense.
9: Yeah, he did, but I mean, to your point, I mean, we got to play all four quarters, and that's something we just didn't do tonight.
7: We didn't. We'll take a timeout, come back, close it out. Fighting Tiger post game report on the LSU Sports Radio Network.
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0: It's not just ladies' night. It's ladies' night at Ruffino's. 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
1: Winding down the Fighting Tiger postgame report. Still some time for your questions and comments. 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
2: It's first down and 10 now at the Wildcat 41-yard line. Harris motions from right to left. Levitt has Harlan Berry to his right. They'll go right back to Harris, and Harris looking to throw now. He'll toss it down near sideline. Catch made! Mothershed caught it at the 5. They look like they forced him out of bounds, or is it a score? It's a touchdown! They give Mothershed the score. He just snuck in the pylon in the left corner of the end zone. And the Tigers take a 26-24 lead. Hey now!
3: That was one heck of a play call. Had a double pass on Sam Levitt to Jackson Harris, the Hawaii transfer. Rips it about 35 yards in the air. Perfect spiral on a dime at the pylon to Roman Mothershed, who hauls it in for a score. I will say this. I think of everyone in the LSU football program tonight, Charlie Weiss had a good night. I thought Charlie Weiss called a good game. They went away from the ground game a little more than I would have liked in the second half, but they weren't having success. They only ran it 13 times in the second half, but they only ran it for 20 yards. So that's a problem. But ultimately, they did move the ball a lot. They went on some sustained drives. They hit some big plays. And it's not Charlie Weiss's fault they did not go for the fourth down at the end of the game. I thought LSU's offensive coordinator was good tonight.
4: Yeah, he was good. The trick plays, just the mix up with the two quarterback sets, the different things we're doing to try to get him to jump off sides. I mean, we were dialing it up formation wise. I like the personnel that we ran with. I have no complaints with that. Again, once again, y'all, my complaints is with how the offensive line is blocking. It is, I can dial up one of the coldest plays known to man. If I can't get nobody to execute the block, it's a waste of a place.
3: Could you dial up one of the coldest plays known to man?
4: I think I'm pretty good with it. You know what I mean? I think I could do my thing. You know what I'm saying?
3: We're trying to smile a little bit here at the end of the show. I'm trying to put pressure on Fave, the offensive play caller. It was a tough night in Lexington, and it's a sobering shot across the bow to LSU's season. And, there's just no way to get around that. You could not lose a game in October. That was evident. In August, it was evident at the end of September. It's evident today. LSU is good enough to beat Mississippi State. They're good enough to beat Auburn. They're good enough to beat Alabama. They're good enough to beat Texas. They're good enough to beat Tennessee. They're good enough to beat Arkansas. They're good enough to win all of those games. The way they have played, I don't believe they are good enough today to win all of them consecutively. Meaning, on even Saturday, sure, you can go out there and win.
4: Yeah.
3: Do I think you're going to win them all? I don't.
4: Yeah, and I understand that. I could hope for it. This is my smiley face. Texas and Alabama is at home. These teams look way better than us on paper, off paper.
3: I don't know about film. Texas. Texas has a good defense. Texas's offense stinks.
4: Yeah, and today showed that they, number one, Texas did fall to Oklahoma.
3: They were on the ropes against Tennessee, who went to Arkansas today and barely got out alive.
4: Yeah, okay, so I could tell you what, Hunt. I feel very confident on LSU running the table.
3: You feel very confident?
4: I feel somewhat confident. And I'm saying somewhat because let's look at this. Let's give the viewers perspective. I'm going off of Hunt. Y'all, Hunt is very, very rough when it comes to his favorite team. He's rough. He's an honest man with it. You say for sure we could beat Mississippi State and Auburn.
3: Well,
4: and Auburn.
3: We can, yeah.
4: You feel like we can.
3: I feel like LSU will win both of those games.
4: You got a bye week. Alabama comes in.
3: I don't feel great about that.
4: Okay, then we play Texas.
3: I feel okay about that.
4: You feel okay about Texas. So now you're looking at a three-loss LSU team. Yeah. Now we go to Tennessee, and then we go to Arkansas.
3: Yeah, I think LSU's going to beat Arkansas. I feel okay about Tennessee.
4: Okay, then. Well, it seems like
3: 9-3.
5: Tennessee has come from behind to beat Arkansas.
3: Their offense is terrible.
4: Yeah, but, right.
3: The Bama game concerns me, and running the table concerns me, because your quarterback's turning the ball over and your defense isn't getting enough stops against teams that you need to get stops against. So
4: We got to take a timeout.
3: We'll come back and finish things up here. 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
1: Time to put a wrap on this one with final thoughts and a look ahead to the next matchup. One more time this week, here are Brandon, Marlon, and Hunt.
3: That's it for us. Next week, LSU returns home. Mississippi State comes into Tiger Stadium. Have not played the Bulldogs in a couple of years, but LSU will play Mississippi State and Kamario Taylor inside Tiger Stadium at 11 o'clock next week. That puts us on the air at 9 o'clock in the Tiger One Village across the street from Tiger Stadium, between the ramps and the Pete Maravich Assembly Center. If you are coming out to the ball game, come on by and see us. We will certainly appreciate that. Looking forward to getting back out there in SEC action. A tough one tonight. Appreciate the broadcast team up there in Lexington, Kentucky. That's, of course, Gordy Rush, Jacob Hester, the voice of the Tigers, Chris Blair. Thanks to Brian Halliday for keeping us on time. That's Marlon Favorite. I am Hunt Palmer. Final score from Kroger Field in Lexington tonight. Kentucky 35, LSU 34 in overtime. 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
12: 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Now, live from the Raising Cane Studio, here's Charles Hanegriff and Richard Dixon.
14: The Tigers lose in excruciating fashion by a point in overtime, 35-34, to the Kentucky Wildcats. Good evening, everybody. Welcome to Eagle 98.1 Game Day. I'm Charles Hanegriff, along with former Tiger Richard Dixon. In a game that had a little bit of everything, there was one big rarity tonight. Rarely does a team have so many chances to win when they have done so many things to try to lose. And that's where LSU was tonight, a victory that was within their grasp, not once, not twice, countless times tonight, and LSU just could not seize upon that opportunity on any of those chances that they had to put this one in the win column. A place that LSU has had a problem with over the years in Kentucky proved to be just that. LSU's opportunity to get up early and take the crowd out of the game was silenced on the very first play. And that's where, or Kentucky's first play from scrimmage, and that's where we start. LSU's defense was awful tonight. Blake Baker had, in my opinion, his worst game as LSU's defensive coordinator. Baker was awful. His team was not prepared. They did not execute. And he was vastly out-schemed and outwitted all night long by his longtime friend Joe Sloan. The former LSU offensive coordinator had himself a night. It seemed like every time Sloan pulled a play out of his pocket, it was something that Baker and the Tigers were either not prepared for or did not execute in the defense of. And if you want a very good synopsis of this effort and this execution by LSU's defense, you can look at the very first and the very last play that was run against them. Both of them, very, very simple plays. Nothing exotic, nothing you haven't seen before, no oh wow moment. A simple dive right up the middle that went for 77 yards and a quarterback draw that put LSU to bed were the two plays that bookended this one-point loss. Listen, give Sloan credit. He had a tough go of it last year. Most LSU fans were ready to see him go. He was operating with an injured quarterback, something that didn't hamper him tonight. But Sloan was so in tune to what Baker was trying to do that it seemed he was ahead of LSU's DC at every point. If Joe Sloan didn't have an answer for it, then the players made up for it with their execution. But most of the night, Sloan was in tune to what Baker was trying to do. Last night, when Baker was asleep, if he rolled over, Sloan knew today whether he rolled over right or rolled over left. It was in the first half that LSU was unable to stop the run. And in that first half, Kentucky ran for 131 yards. And not just the long run by C.J. Baxter to open the game, but it seemed like every time Kentucky needed to pull a run play out of their hat for a key conversion, they were able to do it. By the time LSU was able to adjust to the run game for Kentucky in the third quarter, where the Tigers only allowed 8 yards, they were in a dogfight. Then the other part of the offense that really started to click. Kenny Darby from Airline High School, who was a LSU commitment for a long time, but was pushed aside by the current staff. And that, look, you make talent evaluations, and sometimes you miss, and sometimes you don't. Darby, who's been Kentucky's leading receiver, was largely absent for the first three quarters of the game, but he made up for it later on. Key third downs to set up a field goal and another on a third down and eight in the overtime that carried down to the 1 yard line. LSU never got much of a pass rush, and LSU and Kentucky, who was the worst third down team on conversion rate in the nation, converted some whoppers. The third and eight in the overtime to Darby was huge. The third and 10 with just over 5 minutes to go when LSU ran the stack and Sloan burned them with the draw. Sloan was just the best of it all night long. LSU did so many things to lose tonight that it's a wonder that they only lost by 1 point. They allowed a punt return for a touchdown. Sam Levitt, who was accurate most of the night and had made some very, very good throws and some very key runs for LSU, had two more turnovers. And you have to ask on the second one, which was a second down and six from the LSU 28 with 4:11 to go and the Tigers holding a three-point lead, why would you go to a drop-back pass there? The situational awareness of Levitt was absent once again. Levitt makes a lot of plays, and he's a talented kid, but sometimes you just have to wonder what he was thinking. Just like his counterpart, Kenny Minchie, took a sack on a play that ended up costing Kentucky, Levitt, on a straight drop back, is trying to make a play with the ball when the thing to do is to simply go down. Yeah. I don't know why they didn't run the ball there in the first place, but it, be that as it may, there were a lot of safe passes you could throw. They chose to get a little bit daring and go to a drop back. Levitt's got to know. Okay, he's played college football long enough. Minchie is a senior, but he hasn't really played all that much. Levitt's been playing a long time. He's got to know that the number one thing he's doing there is protecting the football. They make a first down, great, but you cannot turn the ball over there. And unbelievably, LSU was bailed out by one makeable and one gimme kick that were missed by the Kentucky kicker, Zuagi. And still, LSU had another chance to put this thing away. And I was honestly shocked that with 1:37 left and on their own 43-yard line in Kentucky with no timeouts left and a yard wins the game on fourth down and one, Lane Kiffin decided to punt. I'm shocked for a number of reasons. Number one, your defense had not made stops for most of the night. So I understand that in a vacuum, you punt the ball away to a team that's got to drive down the field. Their kickers missed two very makeable, one gimme and another very makeable kick. They don't have any timeouts. That quarterback hasn't been in that position very many times. And your defense had played at least a little bit better in the second half than they had in the first. But given how many times Kentucky had converted and the momentum that they seized from that, I just thought that the play there was to go for it. And I'm shocked for another reason. As bluntly as I can put it, that's the doggone call that Lane Kiffin was hired to make. There's 100 coaches out there that can punt the football and play defense. That's the easy thing to do. It may, in most games, it's even probably the percentage thing to do. I don't think, Rich, maybe it was the percentage play in this game because of the way it had played out. But that's what LSU hired. That's what LSU went through all of this crap for with all of the pull him out of Ole Miss, give him $100 million, give him $50 million to go put together a team. I'm looking for the play where he throws the clipboard up in the air and you win. I saw it at Ole Miss for 6 years, and all of a sudden he gets here and he's conservative?
4: No.
14: That's the play, that's the situation that LSU hired Lane Kiffin for. All of the other stuff, there's a lot of coaches that can do it, honestly. They're good recruiters out there. They're good game planners out there. There's good motivators out there. LSU hired Lane Kiffin to go for it on fourth and one and make it.
4: I didn't get pissed off till that play.
14: Well,
4: I mean, that's the play.
14: That was plenty enough.
4: Yeah, I mean, that's the play that I'm sitting there, and I got a few people at the house. We're watching. I'm like, he's going for it. Win the game right here.
14: Never had any doubt that he was going for it.
4: And then they try to draw him offside.
14: Which was fine.
4: Which was fine.
14: Do that call. You got a timeout. Go ahead.
4: Get your look.
14: Yeah.
4: Figure out what's going to happen. I'm like, okay, we're going to go ahead and make the play, win the game. When we punted the ball, honestly, I said, it's over. I mean, in my mind, because I just the feeling I had in the game, and look, I'm a sore loser. Trust me, I'm the worst person in the world that comes into optimism in tough parts of the game. Like, I'm like, you didn't do this, it's over. When I'm watching that game, I'm like, we got to get the first down because I just didn't feel like we could get another stop.
15: at that point. And that's sad for me to say with the defense, the way we had a great defense. But the way this game was going, I was like, at least it's getting to overtime if we don't go for it.
14: I thought LSU's defense would be up to the task against this. It's a good Kentucky team, okay? I don't think it's a great Kentucky team. I think it's a good Kentucky team. And at home, they're a handful. But I thought LSU's defense would be up to this. Blake Baker got spun around 18 times and shoved in a locker tonight.
15: Yeah,
14: okay? I mean, it was bad. I haven't seen him that discombobulated. Maybe I should go back through all of the games before I say that. But we do this show every game, you know, after the game. Okay? I don't ever remember walking in here going, man, that dude got work tonight.
15: So Friday, when you asked me how the games go, I think pregame, when you asked me, I'm like, oh, we're going to run the ball. We're going to run the ball. Everybody runs the ball.
14: Which they couldn't.
15: And so I text Flynn. Cause Flynn broke down the film. I didn't break down the film. And he's like, dude, these guys get pushed back. We're going to run the ball every play.
14: Yeah.
15: So I'm texting. I'm like, hey, what happened to this film?
14: Where is
15: game?
14: That? Yeah. The offensive
15: well,
14: line didn't
15: what he
14: very
15: brought
14: good.
15: Up to me is, like, we kind of got away from it. We leaned on the quarterback run. I think the carries go from Jones 14, I think 12. I mean, there was a two carry difference from the quarterback to Jones. What was the running back, Jones?
14: Jones ran 16 times. Levitt ran 15 times.
15: Okay, so one. I lied, two.
14: Three of those were sacks, so they counted as
15: aggression. But it's close. I mean, the guy that we're leaning on, we're trying to do this. This is the run game, and we got away from it.
14: They absolutely did. But they didn't run the ball very effectively a lot of the time. The things LSU had success with offensively were a lot of passes in the flats. They were able to pick up nice yardage. As a matter of fact, Jones ended up with 84 yards receiving, most of it on balls that were not in the air more than about 10 yards or so. Winnie Watkins had 6 catches for 62 yards. Some of those in the middle of the field. That was after he got, it looked like his thumb jammed. Jackson Harris had some nice catches. The one in the end zone, how he held on to it. God bless. I mean, that was terrific. They even ran the play. I've been waiting since January. I knew at some point they'd find Zach Grace, but nobody
15: 44.
14: I didn't know it would be a reverse flea flicker, but, I knew at some point they would

0: find 44 wide ass open and hit him. They missed the last two times, but anyway. Yeah. But you know, you even had to resort to some trick plays to get a couple of touchdowns. Hey, good for them. Both of them worked. It was a hell of a throw from Jackson Harris to Mothershed for the other touchdown. But this was very, very disappointing from a standpoint of preparation, because it just didn't seem like LSU had a game plan that would have matched what the scouting report on both of these teams were.
1: It's the first time you looked out, Coach. We looked out, Coach, tonight.
0: And I hate using that term,
1: but
0: because out-coached, you know, it doesn't account for so many things. Like, you had the perfect play called up, and your guys get beat, okay? I'm quite certain they didn't plan to give up 77 yards on a dive play to open the ball game, but that's what happened. You know, there were other plays. The stack blitz, okay, on the third down and 10. Well, okay, that's wonderful if it works, because I thought Kentucky did a great job of figuring out where all those guys were going enough to get it blocked to run a draw on third down and 10. I still can't believe he didn't go for it on fourth and one.
1: That's the one that drives me nuts.
0: Listen, you know.
1: That's game. Game right there. And, like, we've done it earlier in the game with the quarterback run.
0: And if you miss, you miss.
1: You miss, everybody's okay with it. But, like, that's the one I'm like, being careful with my words. But, like, you have to hang it all out there on that play.
0: Isn't that what they hired?
1: We hired you to make these
0: they
1: plays.
0: They hired him to make that call. There's a lot of coaches can do. There's 100 coaches out there that can punt it and play defense.
1: And I felt good with a fourth and one right there. Like, I felt good we were going to get it no matter what. We had a lot of good looks in short yardage situations with the quarterback run. That's the one I'm like, hey, run this play. We're good. Win the game right now.
0: Win the game. You don't. Haven't you been watching this four-hour drama unfold where, man, again, I said this in the open, I've never seen a team do more to lose a game and have so many chances to win it.
1: Yeah.
0: Because it seemed like we saw a little bit of everything tonight. 499-9898 is the number to call. That's our opinion. Let's have yours on the Hooters hotline. 499-9898 is the number. This is Eagle 98.1 Game Day.
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7: Eagle 98.1 game day continues. Kentucky wins at 35-34 in overtime. Hooters hotline open. 499-9898 is the number. Max is in Baton Rouge. Lead us off. Max, welcome into the show. Max? Max in Baton Rouge.
8: Can you hear me?
7: Yep, yeah, go ahead.
8: Sorry about that. Hey, I thought a lot about Les Miles tonight. first off, Lane Kiffin got a delay game coming out of the timeout, which was clearly an homage to the old ball coach, so much respect to that. But second of all, I heard the media and the fans all week talking about Kentucky, like, oh, we're going to win all of our October games. We just got to split Texas and Bama. Just got to split Texas and Bama, and we'll go 10-2. I mean, Auburn, Kentucky, I mean, we'll beat these teams. And sometimes I think our fans don't realize what era we are in. This is not the Les Miles era. Since 2019, we've averaged three and a half to four SEC losses a year. Lane Kiffin is 13-13 on the road in conference as an SEC head coach. Where do we get this arrogance from? We do not deserve to assume we're going to beat Kentucky on the road, because this LSU program loses to Kentucky on the road. In fact, we haven't beat them in two decades on the road. This program goes into Kentucky last time and loses by three touchdowns on the road. This program goes to Ole Miss and loses on the road. This program doesn't beat good teams yet. We haven't in 5 years. The last time we were worthy of that sort of praise was pre-COVID. That's how long it's been. So the entire local media and fan base needs to take a step back, go to collegefootballreference.com and look at what this program is the last 6 years.
7: I don't know what shows you were listening to this week, but that didn't come out of my mouth that this was going to be any kind of layup. I wrote an article about it for TigerBay.com. We said it on the show all week that this has been a house of horrors for LSU up there. And look, it's not just LSU. Kentucky is a pain in the ass to play at home, even if you're really good. Texas went up there and got out in, it took them overtime last year. Alabama was down at the half this year, and Alabama's pretty good. No, that place is a, like I gotta tell you, Rich.
9: I told you Friday, I told you pregame today, there's something about that place. And look, I agree to a little bit what he's saying, is there's an issue with people underestimating Kentucky.
7: Yeah.
9: And I feel like that's the problem every time we go into Kentucky. It's like, oh, it's just Kentucky. We're going to win that game.
7: I do agree with him that there's a good portion of people that probably thought that this was going to be like, a win, because they were a 10-point favorite. They opened up a 10-point favorite. So I get that.
9: In 2007, I told you, like, we were the number one team, number top three, whatever. And the problem I had as a sophomore, everybody was so relaxed going into that game. It's just Kentucky. It's just Kentucky. And I feel like maybe because we've only played there three times in the last 20-something years, you get that feeling it's just Kentucky, and they always show up.
7: And what did you say? They show up early. They showed up early. They're very loud.
9: Don't beat their ass in the first half, they're going to be bad in the second half.
7: You were in a dogfight. So, listen, I get why there were some people because of the, you know, the point spread or whatever. But no, I didn't expect it. I told a friend of mine, I think it was Thursday, he said, how would you feel about a 22-21 victory? I said, fantastic.
9: Yeah.
7: You know, get in there and get the hell out.
9: I was
7: out.
9: Hoping for the 35, 34, 30, whatever. I was good with it.
7: And look, they had two opportunities to run the clock out. And
9: but, you know, when I go back and look at it, I got a 20-something minute drive here, and I'm mad.
7: Yeah.
9: I'm like, you know what? Kentucky should have won the game earlier.
7: Look,
9: they should have.
7: LSU tried so hard to lose this game.
9: Yeah.
7: I mean, I'm not saying that they wanted to lose the game.
9: When you miss two field goals the way they lost them,
7: yes.
9: I mean, come on. We should have lost the game.
7: Yes. Joel is in. Max, thanks for the call. Look, Joel is in Las Cruces. Joel, welcome to the show. Joel. All right. Joel gone. All right. Eric is in Lafayette. Eric, welcome to the show. Eric.
1: Charles.
7: Yeah, go ahead.
1: Richard, how y'all doing?
7: Good. Go ahead.
1: All right. Just wanted to ask real quick. I know the on the two-point conversion, they had that procedure that was negated from the timeout that was called. Just wanted to kind of was curious. Y'all think Kentucky kicks the extra point if they stick with the false start?
7: Yes. From the eight? Yeah, I do. I mean, Rich, how you feel? I don't think they would have went for two from the eight.
9: No. I'm trying to – they got a penalty between
7: they didn't
9: that.
7: Get. They didn't. They should have.
9: They should have?
7: Yeah, the guy flinched.
9: The eight, they kicked the field goal.
7: Yeah, the extra point. The guy flinched. They gave Kentucky the timeout ahead of time. There were some calls that went against LSU tonight. The fourth down quarterback sneak. When are you going to blow the whistle? You know, because his forward progress is stopped. But I'm not blaming it on any of that. I thought the punt gods. Yeah.
9: Put this in the football gods. You miss two easy field goals like that, you deserve to lose the game.
7: Well, they missed two field goals.
9: No, what I'm saying is, like, that was a, like,
7: yeah.
9: All of that, and we still didn't win it. Like, it happens like that. I mean,
7: right. I even thought the punt returner might have stepped out of bounds. I thought it was pretty close.
9: The last angle they showed, I don't know if it was the glare on his cleats.
7: Yeah.
9: Looked out of bounds.
7: Look, you're on the road. All, you're on the road in the SEC. Yeah, you're going to get some things go again. I'm not on the officials tonight as the reason that they lost. But yes, I thought the guy flinched. I can't see where Stein is calling timeout. All I can tell you is that the reaction from the LSU sideline was that he didn't get it. He definitely flinched. So if Stein doesn't get the timeout before that, he's moving back.
9: Called.
7: And I think they would have kicked the
9: I'm back on the fourth and one. Go for it.
7: Brian is in Central. Brian, welcome to the show.
10: Hey, guys. How you doing?
7: Good.
10: I wanted to say real quick, I appreciate y'all doing this. It's some way of getting through it, I think.
7: Therapeutic.
10: On a good day or a bad day.
7: Yeah.
10: I wanted to add to what y'all were talking about. I'm with you. You should have went for it on that fourth and one. I thought that's why you're paying him. That's why you came here. But on the flip side, in defense, to Lane Kiffin, he also retained Blake Baker on the count of hoping that he could actually trust him to actually get a stop and put his guys in position when he needed to. And he failed again. It's I don't know how many more sample size we needed that. I don't know. And then the Q, what was it, third and nine or third and eight? Or was that fourth down? It may have been third down. The Q, let's line up and not really line up and let them, you know, guess what we're going to do and come from where we're going to be. Just line up and play defense. Absolutely absurd. The whole game. And y'all did better than I did, because if you blew up only at the fourth and one, then you did a lot better than I did, because I'd blown up 10 mushroom clouds over my head nine times prior to that. I mean, they did nothing to inspire that they're moving in the right direction, on the road anyway. And I just think that's LSU's football in a nutshell. I do. You pop off a big one, and every 6 to 7 years, they hide in the gutter and stay between 9-3, 8-4. And unfortunately, I don't think that's what anybody's expecting, but that's where we're at, and that's not what LSU's paying for. They want to be like Alabama and Georgia, who, when Kentucky sees them on the schedule, they say, yeah, probably not today. But when they see LSU, Kentucky fans the other day were counting on this kind of outcome, because LSU has still yet, and as a coaching staff, to change that narrative. Go Tigers.
7: All right. Thank you for the call. Let me talk about a third down and 10. I want your opinion at third down and 10. I've seen this before. This is a stack defense in the middle, okay? And it's created to create confusion among the offensive linemen. You come up to the offensive line of scrimmage, and who's got who? You know, I understand what they were trying to do. Do you think, and obviously it didn't work, Sloan called a draw, and they make the first down. Do you like the defense? I know you don't like the outcome, but is it as bad a call as maybe it seemed?
9: I think it's an outdated call. When I was playing, John Chavis, when he was at Tennessee, we were playing Tennessee. That was a big thing they did, and it was a problem. When everybody's the muddle huddle, you're talking about not sure where you're lining up, and you're trying to look out pass protection. It was tough. Nowadays with dual threat quarterbacks, like when you have a pocket passer, okay, like you're worried about the rush, everybody getting things lined out. But now when guys are moving around and not set in their positions, and you got a mobile quarterback, I don't like it as much with a mobile quarterback.
7: They blocked it. Okay, I don't know how confused they were, but they blocked it, and you end up with
9: it's really. Most of your blocks are gap assignments. I'm having the guy that's to my left in this gap. Like you can do all the walking around, and it sounds confusing, but for the most part, like you're blocking to a spot. You know the guys are going to get.
7: You think Minshew checked into that?
9: It's very possible. When you see that, you're going to do a slide protection. If I'm not sure of where the mic is, I'm not sure where people are lining up, I'm going to slide everything. So what they're going to do is slide everybody. I got the guy to my right gap. Everybody slides, and it doesn't matter who's coming. That's probably what happened.
7: 499-9898 is the number to call, a Hooters hotline. Easy is in Richmond, Virginia. Easy, welcome into the show.
11: I'm disgusted. Disappointed and dismayed. I just watched my 9-year-old sobbing after that 2-point conversion. I really hope Blake Baker puts his head in the toilet and flushes it after that performance in critical moments. 3rd and 10 against a team ranked last in the country in third down conversions and what was called that fluky triple I defense. What are you guys thinking?
7: Well, Richard just went through that. I was disappointed with the quarterback draw as well. And the two simplest plays that you can run, a straight handoff in the A-gap goes for 77 yards on the first play from scrimmage. And the last play from scrimmage, all they do is they motion out. LSU leaves the middle open. I can only imagine if we ever get an end zone shot of, you know, from behind the end zone, that Minshew's eyes must have got as big as, you know, great big, like you know that plate they give you when you win Wimbledon, that big giant plate. His eyes must have been like that big giant plate. Look, when he saw that middle vacate.
9: We
7: like
9: screamed
7: that.
9: It from my living room. Quarterback draw.
7: Sure,
9: I had 3 or 4 people text me. Quarterback draw. Look, it is what it is. They called a defense. They didn't expect it. They weren't ready for it, and that's on coaching.
7: I knew they weren't, but boy, when they had the tight end in there to run the play, I was like, oh please run that.
9: Yeah.
7: Please, they weren't going to run that.
11: Not a question.
7: All right.
11: Well, they couldn't call a timeout once they saw everybody was spread out and nobody was covering the quarterback because they had to waste the timeout because they weren't ready for that. Their trademark 8 offensive lineman formation. They weren't even prepared for it. So they had to call a timeout. So they couldn't get out of that, you know, that just wide open spread, you know.
7: Wasn't the only mistake they made with the timeouts tonight.
11: Oh, you're right.
7: All right, Easy. Right. Go console your 9-year-old. Yeah, appreciate the call. Thanks a lot. 499-9898 is the number to call. We'll take a break. Eagle 98.1 game day.
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7: Game day continues, 35-34 in overtime. Kentucky wins it. 499-9898 is the number to call on the Hooters hotline. We go to West Wego for Reacher. Reacher, welcome into the show.
8: Charlie, how you doing?
7: Ticked, miffed, pissed.
8: Yeah, they always. Here's the thing with Kentucky, man. We never have luck there, so it's crazy to even think we walked in, you know, as a fan base, as a team, all confident with our chest out, because they've always had our number. But the way we lost, how we lost, the frustration. I mean, it's one thing to lose on your own terms, to go for that fourth and one. You tried, you lost, but to go through this whole thing, the overtime. I mean, it's just embarrassing. I feel like that guy in England today. I feel like jumping in Mike's cage and getting mauled by a tiger. Like, that's how horrible I feel. I'm joking, all but that's a, it's a gut punch. The line wasn't great. Blake Baker, if you look at his whole resume from here, from when he started to now, is it really that great? I don't know. I'm going to hang up and let you, you know, speak your truth, Charlie. You're this the best in the business.
7: Thank you. This was bad, okay? They looked unprepared for a lot of what was thrown at them. And I didn't see where Kentucky ran anything all that exotic.
9: No.
7: I didn't see where they ran something completely different than what they had shown on film. They ran the ball right at you for 155 yards. I mean, again, the first play and the last play, you got a run right up the middle and a quarterback draw. And the first one goes for 77 yards, and the second one is the difference in the ball game. I thought that they did a really nice job on Darby, who was their leading receiver, number 19, for the first three quarters of the game. In fact, I was the first thing I was going to ask you, and you can't see it on the TV cut all the time, was if Pickett was moving with him.
9: Yeah.
7: Because I kind of thought, well, if they can't get the ball, because he only had one target up until the last drive of the third quarter. I'm like, if they're not even throwing in his direction, five must be on him. And maybe he was, I don't know, but he ended up catching four balls for 79 yards. I think he caught one the very end of the third quarter, and the rest of them were in the fourth quarter in overtime. And two of these were monster third down conversions. Third and eight in the overtime. I mean, you got another chance to, you know, put yourself in position to win on a fourth down. Not only does he catch the ball, but he drags everybody all the way down to 1 yard line.
9: Yeah, I mean, like, we can go to the passing game. For me, it starts up front. We didn't get pressure all night long.
7: We did not.
9: Like, that's to me where we got beat up front tonight. They averaged almost

0: 5 yards a carry. We averaged 2.5. We didn't get pressure on the front. They had, I can't remember. I know early in the first half, they had over 5 tackles for loss. We were getting beat up front tonight, and to me, that's where it starts.
1: They finished with 8 tackles for loss on the night. You're right. They got excellent penetration a number of times. Jack is in Baton Rouge. Jack, welcome into the show.
2: Hey, man. Appreciate it. Shoot. Everything y'all said so far is correct. I've been on hold, and y'all kind of touched on what I want to talk about, but Lane Kiffin beat us on a 4th down. I know you remember that.
1: I do.
2: But I'm going there. It's got to be talked about. The officials have to do their job. All right? They got to.
1: All right,
2: I know. There was two, y'all already touched on it. There was 2 blocks in the back on the punt return. Yeah. That should not have happened. There was a false start on the extra point at the end. That would have been moved them back 5 yards, and it would have been an extra point at that point. The officials have to do their job. As bad as LSU was, they were still in it. And it was the officials, and my point of view, as bad as everything was, it's still the officials lost that game.
1: Well, I'm frustrated with the calls too, but I'm not going to pin this. LSU had opportunities to win the game.
0: Look, when you're LSU and you're a ranked team and you're a dominant team, you're the team people are looking to come into town. I'm not leaving it to officials to decide. I mean, like, look, I was frustrated. I'm watching that play. I replayed it, watched it. I was like, yeah, there's 2 blocks in the backs. There's other calls in the game. But, my God.
2: That's time off the clock.
0: Yeah, it's time off the clock. But, I mean, go beat their ass right up front. Like, just go dominate. This is a team that's gotten rushed for 140 yards, 180 yards, almost 200 yards, 3 weeks in a row. And we're going to average 2.5 yards a carry. This is an LSU problem. I agree with you. The officials made bad calls. But this is an LSU problem. They didn't go dominate the way they should have dominated.
1: I'll give you another one. The play, and they ruled correctly on Eugene Wilson, did not come. It would have been a 55-yard catch.
0: Incomplete.
1: But before that, defensive backs got him by the arm. Okay.
0: Yeah.
1: Okay, I've watched enough SEC football. You're not going to get those calls on the road all the time. The one I really have a problem with, and it didn't cost LSU the game, it's one of those things. I have a problem with the play. Is the quarterback sneak, okay, the tush push, because I don't like
0: momentum
1: the play.
0: Momentum stopped.
1: Yeah, I don't like the play. I don't like the play when the Eagles do it. I don't like the play when LSU does it. No. I don't like it when the Saints. I don't think the play has any place in football. For years, it's a rugby play. For years, it was illegal to aid a runner forward, okay? Sure. And if it wouldn't be for the influence that Philadelphia's got to keep this rule in place in the NFL, I think they would have outlawed it and college football would have followed. And I hope that happens eventually, because you're trying to officiate when the forward progress is stopped. And in the middle of that scrum, it ain't the easiest thing to do. So when do you blow the whistle? Because his forward progress was stopped. But if you guys sit there in that pile,
0: you wait an extra second
1: for 3, 4, 5 seconds or however long it is. Eventually, they're going to push him over the pile. I mean, you can only hold him for so long. And any other play, anywhere else on the field, when the forward momentum is stopped and you are stopped as a runner, the play is over. And it's entirely subjective. And I thought his momentum was, not that I was surprised at the call.
0: 100% stopped.
1: But we've seen this before.
0: You saw the sideline where he stops.
1: Yeah.
0: And then the guys come in behind him and they push him over the line.
1: Yeah. And I hated the play long before tonight.
0: Yeah.
1: I don't think it has any place in football.
0: But I'm not going into saying the officials lost this.
1: No, I don't think so either. Even though we agree on some of the calls.
0: Yeah,
1: but
0: I agree.
1: Hey, listen.
0: We should have played better.
1: That's the road in the SEC. Joel is in Las Cruces. Joel, welcome into the show.
3: Hey, I got it off mute this time, man.
1: All right. Make it easier to hear you.
3: Right. First of all, a couple weeks ago when Florida beat Ole Piss, I called in and suggested that Florida was the best team in the nation. I just wanted to apologize for
1: that
3: moronic
1: a little early
3: statement. Yeah, that was a moronic comment.

0: Secondly, you know, for the past 3 or 4 years, I think my family has gotten tired of me saying, man, we got to get Kiffin. We got to get Kiffin. And mainly because, especially when you played against Kiffin, you hate it, you know, for things like 4th and 5 on his own 20, and he's going for it against you and getting it. And then tonight, on 4th and 1 to put the game away, instead of Kiffin, we got Coach Klein from the South Central Louisiana State Mud Dogs, man. It make sense.
1: He had a better playbook with that red
2: playbook. Yeah,
1: that's the one that aggravates everybody. I mean, that's the one where I sat there and got mad tonight. I thought that's the one that he goes and puts the game away. We know we got to put the game away right now. I didn't feel good after that.
2: Asking us to make it make sense, I don't know if I can, but I'll give you this. We are not even halfway through October. And in this 16-team league, there is exactly one undefeated team left, and that's Georgia. And they, by the grace of God, got a call, no call, late in the game that could have put that game into overtime in Tuscaloosa. They could have lost, which I guess would mean we'd have one different undefeated team. But my point is, Oklahoma, who couldn't get out of their own way offensively for the last month, scored 17 points in the fourth quarter. I know they got a turnover and got a pick six as a part of that. But the fact that they scored 27 points on Texas today is shocking to me. The fact that Tennessee went to Arkansas and struggled. Arkansas, who has not been favored in a conference game yet and won't be the rest of the year, almost it took a 14-point fourth quarter for Tennessee to win there. And I thought that would be a walk. Even with Tennessee's awful quarterback play, I thought that would be a walk. And then the biggest shocker of the day is South Carolina, because after the gut punch they took last week at home to the same Kentucky team on the same play, well, not the same play, but a two-point conversion by the same damn score, goes into Florida. Look, I thought Florida coming off the emotional win against Ole Miss was going to have a problem up at Missouri. I didn't think they'd get housed the way that they did, but I did think that they would lose. Coming back, I'm like, okay, this is all Gators. They're catching South Carolina at the exact right time. South Carolina loses this game. They may fire Beamer tomorrow, and they are going to take out their frustrations from that game at Missouri on South Carolina. South Carolina blew them right out of the swamp today. So this league
1: is the NIL era.
2: And it's always been like that. No. Uh-uh. No.
1: It's way more even than it's ever been.
2: Plenty years. Give you dozens of examples where Alabama was at the top, Georgia was at the top, Florida was at the top, LSU was at the top, Auburn
1: backups
2: was at
1: were starters for other teams,
2: and the Vandys, Kentucky, South Carolinas of the world, with the exception of the 3 years with Spurrier, were at the bottom. I mean, not every single year. No. The Mississippi State, you know, they would have a year here and a year there, but there was a clear Mendoza line between the top six, in the top seven, in the top eight. That line of demarcation ain't there anymore.
1: No, it's
2: in a blender.
1: You can go get the number two who is equal to the number one at Alabama, but he got beat out by a coach, and you can go pay him to come here, these guys aren't standing anymore. I mean, Alabama used to roll in another line that was just as good as anybody. Georgia did that. That was the name of the game, is the guys who could stack recruits, their backups were better than yours. Now, your backups are playing starters for somewhere else now.
2: Yeah, your backups
1: are starting somewhere else.
2: Yeah, and you had to go replace them with a second-team all-conference CUSA player.
1: Yeah.
2: May work out, may not. Let's see where we at. Cole is in Lexington. Oh, this ought to be good. Cole, welcome into the show.
3: Hey, what's up, fellas? Was at the game tonight. Pretty good environment for Kentucky, but at the end of the day, you listen to KSR all week, and they're halfway more concerned about basketball. And here we are, a program pouring $90 million into the program a year, and we're losing to them. So pretty frustrating. I don't know. I go to a bunch of road games. I love going to road games. I'm based out of Nashville. I love going to home games, too. But, you know, when you go out and you reach for a coach like Lane, I don't understand what we're doing when you know, we go out and go for a coach that still can't win what should be winnable games against non-football programs. So, pretty frustrating on that end, in my opinion. But anyways,

0: We sit here and we talk about the fourth down. We talk about this play, that play. At the end of the day, you know, whether you believe in Matt Flynn's video review or not all week, you know, if we're really that good of a football program, we should be able to run the ball better than we have. We shouldn't be worried about this down or that down. We should be able to handle, you know, the game in the first half and be able to run away with it if we truly are the program that we think we are. But we're not. You know, Moscona a while ago said, is Lane Kiffin that really good of a coach? You know, everybody joked about it. Oh, he was just in the heat of the moment. But at the end of the day, he still can't win simple games like this. Sure, too early in the tenure to really give an opinion. But at the end of the day, he still can't win games that should be winnable for a program like ourselves. So, anyways, pretty frustrated. Going to continue to go to away games. Love it. We'll be in Knoxville. We'll be at other games this year. But
1: safe travels.
0: We'll hang up and listen. Yeah, thanks, Ben.
1: Thank you, Cole. Safe travels. I still believe in Lane Kiffin as a coach. One loss is not going to. I'm surprised more than I'm angry about your anger. I'm just shocked. I was literally floored when he sent the punter out. I'm like, there's just no way. Maybe he does that at some other points in his career, but this was the whole deal where the whole Kiffin maturation process as a coach, okay, he's a better coach now than he was 10 years ago. I firmly believe that. I saw that at Ole Miss. This is how he got there.
2: That's the play, you know, that makes me mad.
1: These very aggressive plays, you know, sometimes aggressive to the point. I remember the game where they played Alabama. This would have been 22, I think it was Saban's last year, second last year, where they were going for it on fourth down from their own 30-yard line. It was like, man, look, you're closer to him than you think. You don't need to go for it on fourth and two from your own 30 in the first quarter. It's okay to punt there. So when you're telling me fourth and one to win the game at the – and it's not even like he's backed up. They're on the 40-yard line. I mean, if they miss, they've still got a chance.
2: I feel we're in the same situation. Yeah. I feel like we're going to stop and they're going to kick a field goal in that situation. That one frustrates me. And like, I get what he's saying. We're not there. We're not at that program where we should beat everybody and everybody should be accepted. But that play really bothers me. That's the one. I can go around everything. I can talk about this game. I'm going to go back and watch it. But right now, that's the play that I'm like, Lane, this is what we're here for.
1: And he said, I listened to the post-game press conference. He said, we're going to go for it, and I talked myself out of it. I'll be anxious to hear when after he's had a day to reflect on it, how he feels about that. Yeah. Because that's just out of character for, again,
2: it's very
1: what they hired.
2: Strange that he didn't go for it right
1: now. Yeah, I'm shocked. Let's see, Kim is in Sanders, Kentucky. Kim, welcome into the show.
3: Hi, Charlie.
1: Hey, Kim.
3: I'm about to solve the mystery for you.
1: Okay.
3: So when I attended the huddle that Lane Kiffin did, and I got to take my picture with him, I kind of said some things to him, and I think I got in his head.
2: God dang it.
1: This is your fault?
2: It's your fault.
3: This is my fault. He didn't go for it on fourth and one, because I just told him that we don't like to go for it on fourth and 20. And he said, oh, fourth and 20. And I said, you know, that's how Texas Tech beat you in that bowl game at Ole Miss. So I think he might be taking my advice. I'm sorry, guys.
1: This was fourth and one, Kim. This wasn't fourth and 20.
3: Correct. That's why, you know,
2: you messed him up that bad.
3: Come on, why are you not doing it? But, I mean, maybe I got in his head a little bit.
1: Well, go back and fix it. Because
3: but I have to say, I did put the voodoo on them two mixed kicks, the two missed field goals.
1: Well, where were you for the third one? At the concession stand?
3: I tried, but he pulled that time out, and it, like, took off my, he iced me.
1: Kim, I appreciate the humor. It's welcome tonight.
3: The atmosphere was great. We sat by some great Kentucky fans, so it made the loss a little bit easier to take, but sorry, guys.
1: Kim, thank you for the call. Safe travels on your way home. 499-9898 is the number to call. Kentucky wins it tonight, 35-34 in overtime. 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
14: Eagle 98.1. Game day continues. Kentucky 35, LSU 34 in overtime. 499-9898 is the number on the Hooters hotline. Joe is in Las Vegas. Joe, welcome into the show.
15: Hey, guys. Charlie, really enjoy you. Even had a chance to meet you in Vegas at the St. Mary's game years ago. But my question is this. In overtime on the snap, on the extra point there, at one point, I believe they had the tight end to receive that, and Lane calls a timeout.
14: Yeah.
15: Seems to me that's the look that you want. Why would you call a timeout there?
14: Well, I certainly was hoping that they would snap the ball there. I don't think that they were. You could have waited it out and forced Kentucky to call a timeout or run a play. Yeah. Either one. Rich, do you think they were out of position there? Do you think they had something that they saw that they didn't like?

0: I'm not seeing it off the top of my head.
1: And, I mean, it's difficult. We'll have to go back and look at it again. Maybe they had it in their head that they were going to go out and get a look and call timeout no matter what. That one's difficult without a little more context, and maybe he'll fill some of those blanks. I listened to his post game. I didn't hear him address that particular instance. Maybe he'll fill in a little bit more context for us tomorrow or Monday. Joe, thank you for the call. Mike is in West Baton Rouge. Mike, welcome into the show.
2: What's up, guys? How you doing?
1: Hey, Mike.
2: Hey, I called in last week, Anthony. I hate calling in because I only call in when I'm pissed, to give my language. But like I told you last week, I think you're the most honest dude on radio, Anthony. Richard, I love your takes. I think you know more than what you tell people, but that's all good and everything. My problem tonight is the 4th-and-1. People I watch the game went, we should have went for it. We should have went for it. It was 140-something left. Kentucky had no timeouts left. You know dang good well you kick it. They probably got to go 60 yards to even attempt to tie it. You got a $3 million coordinator. You hope you got that going on. I like Blake. I'm not knocking him. I'm not throwing the money out there. But, you know, we paid everybody now. We're going to talk about the money. They marched through us like a warm knife through butter, dude. Like, seriously. We bowed our neck late. They kicked it. We go extra point. And I looked at my friends. I go, I hope we get the ball second. They going for two if they get it second. They did. They go trips. We send four to cover trips, and he runs it right up our gut.
1: Well, Mike, I agree with you, okay? Let's see. How many possessions did they have tonight? Three, four. It was seven in the second half. And let me just check this here real quick. Seven and with the extra point. All right, so you're talking about 12 possessions tonight. They punted three times. What
0: I didn't feel good. We're talking about the $3 million coordinator, and I agree with you. We've been excited with what Blake did, and the first half of the season was going really well. But what I'm talking about in the game state today and the flow of the game, I felt like you had to go for that on 4th-and-1 because I never felt good about getting a stop.
2: I feel that. I feel what you're saying.
1: Yeah.
2: And look, I don't dislike Blake. I think Blake's a great dude. I think he's a great coordinator. I think he's the right guy. I just thought in that moment with the time and everything that was going on was like, man, we got him. Like, we got to punt it and make them earn it. And the problem is we let them earn it.
0: So, look, my problem was, like, when we get in the red zone, we're really good at holding somebody to a field goal. And
2: yeah.
0: I think that's one of our strengths is. So when I'm looking at that play right there and you're sitting in the 40-yard line, whatever it was, I'm like, hey, look, go ahead and go for it because even at the worst, we're going to stop them to a field goal. So in that moment, I'm like, win the game now, go ahead and do it. Don't punt it because regardless, I felt like they were going to get in a field goal situation.
1: I didn't have a lot of confidence in them to get a stop. They had 10 possessions tonight. Ten possessions tonight because they lost one in the first half because of the punt return. You forced three punts.
2: You make a great point.
1: Go ahead.
0: No, but like what he was saying is, I was in the moment to where I felt like no matter what, I didn't care if we punted it to him or gave it to him on the 40, we were going to hold him to a field goal. That's where I was at, and that's to tie the game. So in my mind right there, I'm like, go for it, because regardless, the worst that's going to happen is they're going to get a field goal and tie it up and go to overtime.
1: Yeah, you got to go back to the last drive of the first half was their last previous touchdown.
0: Yeah.
1: So, yes, right. If you don't make it, you still got a chance to win the game.
0: But to his point, he's like, well, we're paying this guy for the defense. I'm like, yeah, but in that situation, I'm like, they're going to get a field goal. The way I thought, in my mind, they're going to get a field goal either way. Either we get this 1 yard and ice the game, we can punt it or give it to them here. All they're getting is a field goal. We're going to overtime.
1: Does the fact that the kicker missed two field goals, how much does that play in?
0: No, but that plays opposite to me because your odds go against you.
1: That's kind of what I was
0: saying. If you're freaking playing the roulette table and you or whatever it is, and it's red, what are you going to bet next?
1: Well, technically, it's still a 50-50 split, but I know.
0: You know the feeling what I'm talking about. Like,
1: not quite 50-50 because of the greens, but yeah, I get it.
0: There's no difference when I'm watching a guy walk up to the plate who bats 400 and he's 0-for-3. I feel like he's due.
1: Sure.
0: That's how I feel. And when I'm looking at the kicker, I'm like, he's missed two. He's due. He's going to make this one.
1: 499-9898 is the number to call. Abe is in Baton Rouge. Abe, welcome into the show.
3: Hey, guys. Yeah, you know, I mean, I've been up there several times in Lexington, like when the air raid offense with Team Couch and we're getting just crushed. I can't stand losing, but I love our fans. Immediately hit the button, you know, panic button, and the Brook Trout syndrome's back. Well, we spent too much money. We're not getting what we got. This is a rebuilding year. Do you remember? I know you boys remember that great game with Alabama Birmingham in 2000 in Saban's first year. Mm-hmm. Or how about Stinchcomb up in Little Rock the same year? How many times did they stop back when Saban would get a 3-point lead and they would come and beat us every time? But we don't have, and I agree, but what would I have done? I'd have held it with the defense. But you know what? We're all sitting there thinking, this is an LSU defense. It's not yet. It's good. It ain't great. And the ones who are saying the offense, we should have, yeah. Well, think about what we had last year and what we're building to. This thing, you know, is Kiffin the end-all be-all? I don't know. But I'll tell you what, and I think he's gotten a little bit where he's, you know, questioning himself sometimes because of, you know, might make some decisions. But I sure like him a lot better than Kelly. I like him a lot better than Les. And I think we're headed in the right direction.
1: Thank you, Abe. I appreciate the call. There's a few things I want to say. First of all, I'm not down on Kiffin overall. No. I'm disappointed about how the game played out tonight. I'm not ready to throw the baby out with the bathwater. Don't misunderstand. And I do agree with you in that this is a rebuilding year. I thought they were a borderline playoff team before the season started. Obviously, they, you know, your margin for error is gone now. But I disagree with comparing it to the first year of Saban, either at LSU or at Alabama. He had a better year in his first year at LSU than he did in his first year at Alabama. And pretty much any other rebuilding scenario that you're going to cite prior to 2021. In 2021, when NIL became the law of the land, rebuilding took a different context altogether.
0: Took a wallet.
1: Before NIL, and especially if you want to go back a few years before that, before the transfer portal came up in, I believe, the first year was 18, you needed multiple years. You needed multiple recruiting classes. You couldn't get transfers because they had to sit out a year. So the idea that you could remake half, two-thirds, three-quarters, or even more of your roster wasn't possible back then. The fact that it is now means that more results are expected more quickly. Is that fair? I don't know. It just is. Okay? You know, I say this many times. You get the big salary, you get the big office, you get the good parking spot. This is what comes with it. Yeah. Most of the time, unrealistic expectations. But I don't think it's unrealistic to expect him to go for it on 4th-and-1. That's the coach that they hired. I don't think it's unreasonable to think that they would have a better defensive game plan than what they had tonight.
0: If we lose this game tonight by failing on that 4th-and-1, I don't think I'm as frustrated.
1: Well, we knew this game was going to be like pulling teeth.
0: Yeah.
1: Okay. Now, did I expect LSU to win? I did. Statistically, they were better in every category. Pretty much every single one.
0: I think I looked
1: turnover at the margin.
0: ESPN app, it was like 78% chance to win before the game started.
1: Yeah. So even on the road,

0: Yes, I thought that they should have won the game. But I also knew that it's just that place, okay? It's always been a tough thing to win.
1: I hate that place.
0: And I'm disappointed that there are some things that I expect out of Lane Kiffin from the very beginning, okay? Regardless of who the players are, regardless of who they're playing, I expect that he is going to be aggressive because that's what I've seen. I expect that he's going to be creative because that's what I've seen. And I expect that his quarterback is going to have situational awareness. And I'm sorry, I thought Leavitt threw the ball as well as I've seen him throw it tonight. I mean, there were some dimes tonight. It was really, and
1: I thought they were creative tonight.
0: And he ran the ball like there was never a hamstring injury. He ran it tough. He made good cuts. I mean, everything's great. But and the first interception was a bad throw. Okay, you're going to have bad throws here and there. If the receiver doesn't tip it, might go incomplete.
1: It does go incomplete.
0: But the second one, if we weren't so busy talking about the fourth and one, we'd be talking about the damn fumble. Yeah. And I hated that play for a bunch of reasons, okay? You got 4 minutes to go in the game. You've just gotten this gift, okay? The guy missed a field goal.
1: Yeah.
0: So here's your opportunity. It's 4 minutes and 11 seconds to go. And you got the ball on your own 32-yard line, first down, and you hand the ball to Jones. And Jones gets 4 yards. This is exactly what you want, okay? I mean, what you want is for him to break it, of course. But this is a really good first play. Clock's moving. You're in a good down and distance, okay? Your playbook is open to you. So why would you call a straight drop back pass in that situation? You have been throwing these safe little out routes that have been productive the whole game. You got a quarterback that can move. You can get him on the run. You can do all kind of things there. I'm frustrated with the play call that you dropped him straight back there, but I'm really frustrated that Leavitt was so careless with the ball there. He's trying to make a play. You don't need to make a play there. You need to eat the football and keep the clock moving. You cannot turn the ball over there. Yeah. He's got to know that. That's got to be something that they've repped over and over again. Kiffin's too good a coach not to have his quarterback, and maybe Kiffin prepared him the whole way, and Leavitt is just a little bit too reckless at times. And like I said, 98% of what Leavitt did tonight was really good. I mean, he made some really nice throws. But that was the one mistake that was just so damaging. And they got away with it because they missed a field goal there, too. But if you keep the ball there,
1: that's
0: you know.
1: That's when I say I felt like we lost the game already. Yeah. Like the football guys took care of it. I mean, that's a bad one. And I know that you're saying Lane Kiffin's quarterback should know this. You know, I get more concerned in this day and age in football, how separated is Lane from his quarterback? These guys aren't – you got the offense coordinator, you got the quarterback coach, you got the assistant quarterback coach, you got the –
0: If you prefer that I say Charlie Weiss's quarterback, I can do that too.
1: Yeah, I mean, that's too – but that's a tough one. I mean, look at the stats. We're turning the ball over way too much.
0: He's turned the ball over in every game.
1: Yeah.
0: He's turned the ball over in every game.
1: The only quarterback in FBS football that's turned it over in every game.
0: Now, you remember the play where Minshew gets sacked. It was a third down, and he ends up going backwards, and he bevels himself backwards. Okay, and Dvorak on the broadcast is like, you can't take a sack there. You cannot take a sack there. And, of course, it did bite him. This is start six for Minshew.
1: Yeah.
0: Okay? Even though he's a senior, he hasn't played that much. Levis played a lot of football. He's got to know better. I mean, he's just got to know better. 499-9898 is the number. Roy is in St. George. Roy, welcome into the show.
2: Yes, hi. I've listened to your voice all over many years. I really enjoy listening to you.
0: Thank you, Roy.
2: And I was just asking, I was wondering, do we really notice missed calls on our team more than we do the opposition? I mean, it seems like we do, right?
0: Yes, we do.
2: Because there were so many. I mean, the tight end that moved on the first extra point try, and they didn't call it. And then all the blocking the backs on the punt return. And there's all kind of stuff that was going on tonight. And I was telling a friend of mine –

0: We gotta just pull teams out to win. We're not gonna win close games in the SEC. I mean, Sankey hates us, and that definitely goes down the organization. You know, all the presidents wanted to terminate the lawsuit against LSU, but Sankey said no, we're gonna go ahead with it. So you know, he really hates us, and the Yankee anyway. But the thing we have to remember, if Whit Weeks had been out there on that extra point when they went for two, there wouldn't have been nobody in the middle. There would have been somebody there. He's smart enough to know he is the quarterback of the defense, and we really missed him tonight.
1: I can't argue with that, because I don't know about the two-point conversion. I think you're probably right on that, but I feel very good that they don't bust a 77-yard run right up the middle on the first play of the game if Weeks is in there. So
0: that's
1: another one. Thank you for the call. You got something else? Go ahead.
0: Look at the replay on the 2 points. There was nobody in the A and B gaps.
1: Oh, I know. Minshew must have, you know, like I said, had his eyes light up. I can't tell you for sure if Stein got the timeout before the tight end flinched on the 2 point. I'm judging purely off the reaction of the LSU sideline.
2: From what I'm seeing is it was after. I'm seeing it wasn't caught. You see the guys start pointing, they start pointing, everybody talks, and then they blow the whistle.
1: Right.
2: Everything screams to me it was caught after, but look, I'm not going, I'd love to complain and blame on the officials. Yeah. This is a game you got to win up front. I mean, as a player, we're always taught don't leave it in the officials' hands. And when you're playing number one versus number two, when you're playing somebody at the very top, yeah, an official can make a call. When you're playing against Kentucky, not ranked, you're ranked, I'm not blaming officials on this.
1: I think you're right that the commissioner's not going to send holiday cards to LSU's football or basketball coach. Or probably the maybe not even the women's basketball coach. I don't know how he feels about her. But, you know, I know that he's not wild about Kiffin or Wade.
2: No.
1: I'm still kind of wondering why the lawsuit's still there. LSU didn't roster the players. Basketball team went to Lake Charles, a player in question there, didn't make the trip. So I don't know why he's still all up in arms. As far as the calls and trying to be objective when it's your team, I'd like to think that I am. For instance, the targeting call on Jackson Harris in the end zone that they waved off. It was not targeting, okay? It was a very hard, clean hit.
2: Good football.
1: Yes. The guy put his shoulder right in Harris's sternum, and God bless Harris for holding on to football. That was a good, hard football play. I guess I understand why they wanted to go take a look at it, because it looked like it was, I mean,
2: his helmet went to his chin.
1: Yeah.
2: But it wasn't. It was
1: no.
2: To the chest.
1: So if they had thrown that guy out of the game, I would have said, well, no, he shouldn't have been ejected for that. But sometimes bias gets in the way. I will admit to that. 499-9898 is the number to call. Kentucky wins at 35-34 in overtime. This is Eagle 98.1 game day.
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1: Eagle 98.1 game day continues. Kentucky wins it in overtime, 35-34. 499-9898 is the number to call on the Hooters hotline. Jules is in Abbeville. Jules, welcome into the show.
18: Banditos, what's up? Hey, I don't know if Lane's ever been under the kind of pressure from day one to win big and win big now than he is put on by the LSU fans and maybe the media too. But I didn't really expect a whole lot this year. The program's been in such a funk since 2019 that they're going to have to actually contend for a conference championship game spot before I can ever pick them to be there. It's like I used to tell you, Charles, I can't beat them and pick Alabama until they beat them one time. And it's the same way. I think it's overhyped program, maybe the most overhyped in the country if you look at the standings and the records the last 7 years or so. Gibson is no Cignetti. And what date is the Stamp Act Bowl on, Charles?
1: There's a Stamp Act Bowl? I didn't know that.
18: No, that's my own made-up name. Oh. The bowl LSU goes to every year, the yeah. Stamp Act Bowl. But it's a bad show, and I know everybody's yelling about the refs, but the refs didn't lose this game for LSU. They weren't ready, and they lost. Plain and simple, a better team won tonight. All right, fellas.
1: Thank you.
18: We'll see what happens next week against State.
1: Yeah. Let me point this out. They have been, and I'm not saying they haven't had problems since the 19 season, okay? Obviously, they have. They're on coach three. in a six-year period. So, yeah, I get it. They did go to the championship game in 22. And you said, well, they got blown out by Georgia. Okay, there's half a dozen programs in this league that have never been to the SEC championship game. As far as Kiffin being under the kind of pressure that he's under here previously, I would say no. But with this caveat, I think that it's the circumstances as much as the job, okay? When he took over at Tennessee, Tennessee was less than a decade removed from a national championship. They were 2 years removed from playing for the SEC championship. They were 6 years removed, no, 8 years removed from another opportunity to play for the national championship when LSU upset them in 2001. Tennessee was a big-time job when he got it, and there was a lot of pressure on him to win there. And when he got to USC, they were less than a decade from two national championships, or one and a half, as LSU fans would tell you, and multiple Heisman Trophy winners and multiple opportunities to win other national championships, one that got them all the way to the championship game against Texas and a couple other seasons where they came up just short. The pressure on those programs was as great as it was at LSU at that time to win, maybe even a little bit more. Here's the difference now.
2: NIL.
1: The landscape is different. Yeah, the NIL part is has changed everything.
2: When you're saying you brought in 60 players and spent $40 million on a roster, yeah, you want immediate change.
1: That's right. When he went in at USC, they were on probation.
2: Yeah.
1: They had scholarship reductions back when that meant something.
2: Yeah.
1: Well, now, not only do you not have that, but you are judged against your budget. I'm sorry. Maybe, you know, fair or not, that's what it is. And when you get that kind of budget, you get this kind of leeway to do whatever you want, you're going to face criticism when it doesn't go well. And I don't know anybody reasonably thought that LSU was going to run a table this year or win a national championship this year. I think that was all a little bit far-fetched. But did you think you were going to go, when you went to Kentucky, you had 4th-and-1 to win the game, that you sent a punter out?
2: Yeah.
1: I didn't expect that.
2: No.
1: Not out of Lane Kiffin. I didn't expect that.
2: To me, that's the biggest difference. I agree with him. Like, pressure-wise, I agree with Tennessee. Big job.
1: Yeah.
2: USC was, you know, from my time frame coming out of high school, was the best program out there. And then, so that was a big job. But where the difference is now, like, I agree with you. In retrospect, when you're looking just normalized coaching change, let's get better this year. We'll see where it goes. But when there's rumors that you're spending $40 to $45 million and you're bringing in 60 new guys and you're bringing in all these starters, everybody wants immediate. I mean, this all started with when the money went crazy in the NFL draft and all of a sudden first round draft picks had to start. That wasn't the way when I grew up. First, you had quarterbacks drafted that sat for a long time. Everybody wants immediate reaction right now.
1: He understands pressure.
2: Yeah,
1: besides those two jobs, he was the youngest head coach in the NFL when he got the job with the Raiders. He coached for Saban. Saban puts pressure on him.
2: Yeah.
1: He understands all of that. I didn't, again, expect him to create miracles. I did expect him to.
2: 4th-and-1 call.
1: Yeah, I did. Bill is in Stonewall. Bill, welcome into the show.
6: Hey, Charlie. How you doing? Long-time caller, first-time listener.
1: I knew what you meant.
6: two quick points, and I'll hang up and listen. First off, bring back the fullback dive. Tommy Banks and Jacob Hester get that first down, and we're not complaining as much tonight. Secondly, do a little stat check for you. I know we're tired of talking about the officiating, but when was the last time a team had zero offensive penalties in a game? Kentucky had two penalties called against them, the roughing the passer against Levitt and the player running off the field. The only offensive flag that was flown was negated by the personal foul penalty on LSU. I've never seen a game with no offensive penalties before.
2: Very well, coach.
1: And I can't give an answer to it. I don't have that information. I'm sure it's happened. I can't tell you how many times it's happened this year, if it's happened in a league game, but I understand your frustration with that.
6: All right, thanks, guys. Let me vent.
1: Thank you. What do you think about, first of all, I kind of like what they've done in some short yardage situations where they have Jones and Levitt line up side by side and you don't know who they're going to snap the ball to. And the little sideways snap tonight I thought was creative
2: yeah.
1: and well executed. They got

0: first down out of that. But you do have a fullback type if you want it on this team. And nobody uses the fullback very much anymore, but it doesn't mean you can't use him at all. And Grace is essentially a fullback. I know he hadn't carried the ball yet, but he's built like a fullback. He's not built like a tight end. He's built like a fullback. So if you wanted to do that, I don't know if he'd have made the first down.
1: Look, Hester was a tailback.
0: Yeah.
1: Everybody talks about, like, Hester getting the ball. And I love Jake. Jake's the fullback captain of the world. Jake made his money as a tailback, and we weren't giving the fullback the ball. We were giving Jake the ball. So I get what you're talking about, but this is a situation where I'm good with they're doing short yardage. I mean, with Jones getting the direct snap, for me, like, take that play, fourth and one. I'm good with whatever you do in that. We've been very successful in the fourth and ones. I just wanted to go ahead and go for it.
0: What would you have run?
1: I would have probably given Sam Levitt the option on an option to either dump the ball off or take off.
0: Yeah, and I would have play passed off of it too.
1: Yeah,
0: I would have faked Jones into the line, and then
1: it's a typical RPO. I'm faking the dive, yeah. Getting out on the outside of me, either rushing to the corner or dumping the ball off.
0: And I can't tell you if it would have worked, maybe, but I sure like to see him try. I'd have liked my chances.
1: I don't know if I saw a direct QB run tonight that didn't go for a yard. And I'm trying to think off the top of my head, there might have been one, but I felt like we were pretty positive on those games.
0: And it doesn't show in the box score because they took the sacks away, and he was sacked three times. But I think you're right. There was one where he got bottled up, and I think he got run into by one of his linemen. But for the most part, it was a successful play. We'll take a break. Kentucky wins at 35-34 in overtime. Eagle 98.1 game day. 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
2: Here's your yardstick. LSU 26 first downs, Kentucky 19. I think LSU had 10 of the first 11 first downs in this game. Total yards, 410 for the Tigers, 401 for the Wildcats. Passing yards, 316 for LSU, 246 for Kentucky. Rushing, 155 for Kentucky, 94 for LSU. You told me before the game that Kentucky's going to outrush LSU. I said, well, then that's going to be a big problem, because that's really how LSU was supposed to win this game. Third down efficiency, 7 of 13 for the Tigers, 5 of 14 for Kentucky. Each converted one fourth down. It just seems so much more drastic for Kentucky because they were last in the nation in third down conversions. Compared to that, 5 out of 14 and 6 out of 16 if you had the fourth downs in, feels like a bonanza. Penalties, 7 for 50 for LSU, 2 for 20 for Kentucky. Tigers turned the ball over twice. Huge. Kentucky did not turn the ball over. Time of possession, LSU 32-30, 27-30 for the Wildcats. Individually tonight, Sam Leavitt, 25 of 34, 275, two touchdowns and a pick. He also had the one fumble. Man, he threw a lot of good passes tonight. Made a lot of good runs with two big mistakes. Jackson Harris completed the 41-yard touchdown pass. That was a really nice throw.
3: Yeah.
2: I mean, that would have been a nice throw from a quarterback, much less a wide receiver.
3: One for one, 41 yards and a touchdown.
2: Yeah, that's pretty good. Kenny Minchie, 23 of 36, 246, no touchdowns, no picks. Dylan Jones, 16 carries, 56 yards. Sam Leavitt, 15 for 39. That's taken out the sacks. He had a touchdown run. Harlan Berry, only 3 carries for 4 yards tonight. Landon Clark got a carry for no yards. C.J. Baxter, 19 carries, 123 yards, and 2 touchdowns. He had a 77-yarder to open things up. So the rest of the way, 18 carries for 46 yards. That's not great, but it's not, the end of the world either. They were able to run the ball when they needed to run the ball.
3: That's Hester's favorite thing. When people start complaining about the 1 yard that got him all the yards, one rush.
2: He and I have had that conversation before. He doesn't like it because you have to count it. I think it's worth mentioning because I think there are times, not tonight, but there are times where you get one flukish run, okay?
3: Yeah.
2: You get.
3: Well, that's how I felt like their first two carries went for a touchdown. I mean, they had one busted, second one went for a touchdown.
2: Yeah, I mention it because if you have 20 carries for 100 yards and one of them is 80, that means that you did a pretty good job, but maybe you had one bust or one.
3: No, Luke, I agree
2: Luke
3: with you.
2: Play.
3: I always laugh.
2: No, he and I have gone around and around about that one. Receiving tonight, Dylan Jones, 7 catches for 84 yards. That was one thing of the LSU offense that really worked well. The passes into the flats. Winnie Watkins, 6 for 62. Roman Mothershed, 2 for 56 and a touchdown. Need to get him more involved.
3: He's doing pretty good.
2: We liked him a lot in the spring. He is a weapon. He is a big kid who can run. And he appears
3: he's a direct replacement for Trades.
2: He just right can't now. Block.
3: Yeah.
2: So, yeah. The receiving part of it. Jackson Harris, 6 catches for 54 yards and a touchdown. Kudos to him for hanging on to that touchdown catch because he got blasted. And Zach Grace, first time in college he has touched the football. That's not true. First carry or
3: he's
2: catch.
3: Completed.
2: He has touched the ball before, but hadn't had a catch or a carry. Caught it for 22 yards and a touchdown on the reverse flea flicker.
3: And you called it in January.
2: I did. What I said in January when we did the film review, I said, this kid hasn't touched a ball in 2 years. He's going to be primarily a blocker, but they're going to find a time. He's going to catch a touchdown, and he's going to be so wide open, it's going to look like he stepped off the sideline. I didn't know it was going to be a reverse flea flicker or whatever. But, hey, look, he was open at Ole Miss, too.
3: Yeah.
2: Uh-huh. a lot shorter play. Kenny Darby from Shreveport. 4 catches for 79 yards. DJ Miller, 4 catches for 54 yards. Jacaden Ferguson, 3 for 43 for Kentucky. And Nick Anderson, the former LSU Tiger, 3 catches for 29 yards tonight. The tight end, Willie Rodriguez, got involved in the second half. He caught 6 balls but for only 25 yards. Defensively, T.J. Dottery had a big game tonight for LSU. 12 total tackles.

0: 7 solo and 1 tackle for loss. Davon Keyes with 9 total tackles tonight, and P.J. Woodland with 6. Elijah Barnes, number 0, 12 total tackles tonight, including 2.5 for loss for Kentucky. And Grant Godfrey had 10 tackles, including 6 solos. Punting tonight for LSU, Grant Chadwick, 3 for a 43-yard average, 1 inside the 20. Wilson Berry, 3 for a 40-yard average, 1 inside the 20. Obviously, there was one big punt return. That was 55 yards from Brock Kaufman for a touchdown. Eugene Wilson returned one for 16 yards for LSU. Scott Starzik made both of his field goals. Adam Zuagi made 2 out of 4 field goals tonight. And that is your stat check. Kentucky wins at 35-34 in overtime. Back with our final scoreboard of the night, Eagle 98.1 game day.
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0: 98.1 Game Day. The Robinson Brothers Ford Lincoln College football scoreboard. Robinson Brothers Ford Lincoln on Airline under the Giants American flag.
1: I can tell you this, top 10 going to look considerably different. We'll start though with games in progress. A couple of them are finishing up. Boise State leads Fresno State 38-31, 35 seconds to go, but the Broncos have the football. Looks like they are going to be able to run the clock out. Arizona State leads Hawaii 24-12, about halfway through the fourth quarter. All right, here's your earlier finals. Oklahoma beats number one Texas 27-24. Oklahoma, who has been offensively challenged, got a blocked punt for a touchdown. They got a pick six off of Arch Manning. And then late in the game, they got another interception off Manning to set up the game-winning field goal for the Sooners. First win over a number one team from Texas for Oklahoma. Number two Georgia beat number six Alabama 22-17. Gunnar Stockton with 249 yards and a touchdown through the air. He also had a touchdown on the ground. The play they're going to be talking about, you'll see this, was a no-call pass interference penalty late that would have certainly helped Alabama out. Alabama didn't get a call at home. How will I ever sleep tonight? This day was so close to being good. Texas and Alabama lost. It was so close to being good. Number three, Notre Dame beat Stanford 58-7. Three touchdown passes for C.J. Carr. Number five, Ohio State beat Maryland 45-16. Jeremiah Smith with two touchdown catches. Julian Sain threw four touchdown passes. And next week, they are going to Bloomington. Number seven, Indiana today survived. They beat Nebraska 20-17. They needed two fourth quarter touchdowns to do it. Indiana trailed for most of this game, but they got it done when it counted. Josh Hoover threw two touchdown passes for IU. Number nine, Ole Miss, after their week off, beat Vandy 52-17. It also marked the return of Kewon Lacy, though he had only seven carries for 39 yards. He did score a touchdown today. Number 12, Utah beat Kansas 41-24 to move to 5-0. Number 21, UCLA pulled the upset on number 13, Oregon. 17-15 was the final in that one. Neither starting quarterback finished the game. Nico Iamaleva was injured, and he was replaced in the second half. Dylan Raiola turned the ball over three times, and he just got flat-out benched. Oregon had a touchdown with the two-point conversion, would have tied it. They missed, and UCLA hangs on. Tell you what, Coach Chesney's done a real nice job there. UCLA opens up 5-0. Number 14, Missouri beat Texas A&M 27-6. Two interceptions for Marcel Reed in the first half. Texas A&M just really, really struggling offensively right now. Number 15, Tennessee survived. They beat Arkansas 24-17. Deshaun Bishop, another big day for Tennessee running the football. He has been carrying that offense, 138 yards and a touchdown. Shocker of the day to me. And I say this on a day where number one went down and multiple teams in the top 15 went down. But if you'd have told me that South Carolina was going to thump Florida the way that they did today, I would have said no way based on what happened last week. But that's exactly what happened. 38-19 was the final. Lenora Sellers threw four touchdown passes and ran for another one. Number 18, Oklahoma State beat UCF 42-28. This one was tied at 21 at the half. Cowboys get loose in the second half. They lost their opener to Tulsa. They've won four straight since then. Number 19, USC spoiled the whiteout at Penn State. 31-23 was the final there. Jaden Maeva threw for 301 yards and three touchdowns. Number 22, Houston moves to 5-1. They beat Kansas State 35-16. Four touchdown passes for Connor Wegman today. North Carolina gets the win over number 25, Pitt, 21-17. Bill Belichick's first win over a ranked team since getting to North Carolina. Arizona beat West Virginia 52-31. Three touchdown passes for Noah Fifita. Wake Forest goes to 5-1. They beat NC State 38-14. Army, a last-second field goal to beat Tulane 20-17 at West Point. Bowling Green beat Sacramento State 38-10. Northwestern goes to 4-1. They bested Ball State 45-14. East Carolina beat Rice 28-12. It was Old Dominion over App State 10-3. Miami of Ohio beat UMass 22-19. 20-19. Georgia Tech beat Duke 28-25. Cal beat Virginia Tech 25-20. In overtime, Illinois beat Michigan State 38-37. Illinois made a stop on Michigan State's two-point conversion attempt to hold on for the win. North Texas beat Charlotte 50-10. It was Navy over Tulsa 34-26. Eastern Michigan beat Akron 25-23. Buffalo beat Toledo 23-8. Ohio beat Central Michigan 31-14. Western Michigan over Kent State 38-7. UConn over Temple 34-20. Oregon State beat San Diego State 66-14. Pay attention to this kid, Braden Atkinson from Oregon State. He threw five more touchdown passes today, threw for 409 yards. I don't want to speak for the young man, but there's a decent chance he'll be in the transfer portal next year. He is going to be sought after. Memphis beat UAB 38-13. It was Nevada over UTEP 30-13. UNLV beat North Dakota State 13-7. That puts a serious damper on the Bison's opportunity to be in the playoff as a group of six representative. Coastal Carolina beat Marshall 27-21. Virginia beat Syracuse 28-25. Air Force over Northern Illinois 28-7. La Tech over UL Lafayette 32-31. Purdue beat Minnesota 41-13. Last week, Purdue got their first win in conference play since 2023. Now they've got a two-game winning streak. And James Madison beat Georgia Southern 27-24. Say it with me. Sunbelt Billy. Once again, undefeated in the league. I think this is 18 in a row for him in the league. And I say that because the guy has just been terrific in that league. I know he didn't work out for him in Florida. But you put that man in the Sun Belt.
2: He's solid.
1: He's the king of the Sun Belt. They're 6-0 and 3-0 in league play. And that is your college football scoreboard. Game balls are next. Eagle 98.1 game day.
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1: All right, you first.
12: I'm not giving any offensively. I go TJ Daugherty.
1: All right. Well, I've got one that I want to give offensively, and that's Jackson Harris two terrific plays. He had six catches for 54 yards, which is good. But the touchdown catch, he got popped. The kid should have got called for targeting. We talked about that earlier. Yeah. But he
12: good
1: got,
12: football
1: he got
12: play,
1: popped.
12: And he held on to the ball.
1: He held on to the ball. It was a beautiful throw, too. And then the pass. Caught everybody flat-footed. But they recovered. Kentucky recovered enough to where Harris had to put some air under the ball. He had to place it. I mean, the receiver was open, but it wasn't like one of those deals where everybody got sucked up and he was by himself and he could just lollipop it up there. He had to put a little... Well, touch on that ball, and for a wide, it would have been a good throw for a quarterback, much less a wide receiver.
12: My guess is he's played quarterback at some point in his career.
1: All good athletes do. Good guess, I would say. All right, so Jackson Harris and TJ Daugherty are game balls for tonight. Kentucky wins at 35-34 in overtime. Back to wrap it up. Eagle 98.1 game day.
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1: This is going to sting a little bit for a while, so we'll see. Lane Kiffin meets with the media tomorrow and then a press conference on Monday. That'll be aired, of course, on ESPN Radio here in Baton Rouge right after, in between our show and Hunt's show. Coach's show on Thursday, and then next week, Mississippi State, 11 o'clock in the morning, kickoff. Eagle 98.1 game day pregame edition will come at 7 o'clock in the morning. We'll have an extended postgame show. We'll see if we hear any more news on this Kamario Taylor injury.
12: I call some people.
1: The rumor going around that he was dinged a little more than he was letting on in the Alabama game, and we'll see what his availability is. Would drastically change the outlook of the game. The complexion of the game, if Taylor were in any way compromised, or if
12: Taylor is the Mississippi State offense right now.
1: Yeah, he's quite good. You know, like John Brady used to say, he's quite good.
12: Another Mississippi State guy.
1: That's right. 11 o'clock in the morning next Saturday. In fact, it'll be 11 o'clock in the morning the next 2 weeks. Final score once again: Kentucky 35 and LSU 34 in overtime. All of us here at the flagship. I'm Charles Haniger saying thank you and good morning. Football Sunday on ESPN Radio tomorrow morning at 10 a.m. from Bally's Casino. Good night, everybody.

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0: sides are back. The food is back. 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

0: 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I'm your host, Brian Haldane, and I thank you for joining me on this Sunday morning. Community Concerns is all about the community, which means all of us, really, in the greater Baton Rouge area. And that means we'd love to hear from you. 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Brian.Haldane at GuaranteeMedia.com. Very simple email address. It's my name, Brian, B-R-I-A-N, dot Haldane, H-A-L-D-A-N-E, at Guarantee, spelled Guarantee with a Y on the end, media.com. We'd love to have you. One other thing to know about Community Concerns is that this is a pre-recorded show. No, we are not live here on a Sunday morning. A bit of a different tack this week, as we had Winston DeQueer on my show on Talk 107.3 FM for our Legally Served segment. And rather than chasing the headlines like we do normally during that segment when Franz Borghardt's on, I decided to take the opportunity with Winston's background to take a deep dive into name, image, and likeness in college sports, where it's at, where it's headed, and, well, quite honestly, where it should be headed. Also, this week, we spoke with Ed Commissioner Dr. Mike Strain on my show on Talk 107.3 FM. Going to have that full segment for you as well. But first, let's get to Winston DeQueer. So Franz is out right now, halfway across the world right now. I was talking with Winston DeQueer. We were talking off air about I just hit him up with this. The last time he was on, we got to talking about NIL once the segment was over. And he's got a decent background in that. So I was like, let's do a deep dive. Step away from today's headlines. Step away from, you know, people coming out of a semi-coma from a botched death. Step away from all that and talk about things that have been going on at LSU, throughout Louisiana, throughout college sports when it comes to the ever-changing world of NIL. Where are we right now? Where can we be? Where are we headed? Where should we be headed? Winston DeQueer is here. How are you, sir?
1: Doing well. Doing well. It's a little early for me. I'm normally not up this early.
0: So I appreciate it. I do appreciate it greatly. I'm not going to say you get used to it, but you do really, really depend on coffee.
1: Yes.
0: It happens.
1: Yes.
0: So,
1: and I am a coffee addict.
0: Good. Good. Well, then you're gonna fit right in. By the next segment, you're going to be ripping and roaring, man. We'll get a second cup down you, too. I want to start off, so the segment breaks down into three segments, and we got about 3.5 minutes here. I want to start off with your bio, like how you got involved with your level of knowledge and expertise on this. Give us the background.
1: So it's really interesting. I started in 2020 as LSU's general counsel, and at that time, all of the rules in college sports were basically the rules we had grown up with and hadn't changed significantly in 60 years. And then in 2021, we're trying to come out of COVID, and the Supreme Court issues a 9-0 decision saying the NCAA operates a monopoly in violation of the antitrust laws. And just like that, all of the rules were turned on their head.
0: Yes.
1: So the SEC came together and said, we have to figure out how to solve this. But at the same time, you had plaintiffs' lawyers suing the NCAA and the conferences claiming all these athletes you denied compensation deserve back pay. So the schools are looking at this $10 billion potential claim. They're trying to figure out how to basically reconcile what the Supreme Court said with a market that doesn't work. And you almost had to completely rebuild the business model of college athletics programs in 2021 to get to where you are today.
0: Let's start with antitrust laws. And just, I mean, give the, I don't want to take it way too far down the line as far as like oversimplifying it. But when it comes to what is a monopoly and what are antitrust, like how does the antitrust laws protect from a monopoly?
1: Yes. So basically, if you have either one buyer or one seller, that's what antitrust laws are designed to prevent. And what the court said is the only buyer of college athletes is NCAA covered schools.
0: Yeah.
1: So when the NCAA set a restriction saying college athletes can't be paid, you had no place to go be a college athlete but an NCAA school. They were effectively operating a monopoly. Mm-hmm. They said, you know, you want to play in our leagues, you can't be paid.
0: Why didn't the NCAA, from jump, try to adopt what got the NFL through antitrust? Because, this is how we got the New Orleans Saints in the first place, by the way. This was Earl Long and Hale Boggs that the NFL was able to merge with the AFL and avoid violating antitrust because of Louisiana legislators.
1: So there's a couple issues. One, the NCAA and its member institutions have been very reluctant to treat college athletes like employees. In fact, one of the things
0: that's the employees part we're going to get to. That's a big
1: one. And what makes the pro model work is collective bargaining between employees and owners puts people on the same playing field. The NCAA has been reluctant to go into collective bargaining by declaring student athletes employees. So they were pushed to allow some compensation early, but that just wasn't their model. It was trying to get a very old guard institution to come into modern times, and it just wasn't working.
0: Winston DeQuiris in with us. We're doing Legally Served. You sit in for Franz Borgard today. We're taking a deep dive into NIL. And the legalities of it and where we could be headed, where we should be headed. Legally Served as part of Mornings with Brian Haldane. Franz Borgard's halfway around the world. We got Winston DeQuiris in here talking about NIL and college sports law. How things have just completely turned over in the last 6 years and where they're headed. Winston, when we broke to go to news, I teed it up saying when we come back, we're going to walk through the individual timeline. Because there's some individual cases that have kind of framework up, but I don't know if it's like if it piece one meets piece two meets piece three. So walk us through a little bit about this. All started when the O'Banion brothers were on the cover of a Nintendo game.
1: Yes. It was EA Sports, O'Banion versus NCAA. Ed O'Banion, folks may remember, won the NCAA Final Four on a last-second shot for UCLA.
0: Yep.
1: Yes, and he never really made it in the pros, but he turned around and saw his image on the cover of an EA Sports game, and he didn't get a nickel from it.
0: Right.
1: And he sued, and that was the first of the major antitrust cases. He won that suit in principle, but didn't get any money because the court ruled there was no market for student-athletes, so he had no lost income.
0: Yes.
1: Crazy. So in 2021, there was another case very similar in front of the same judge named Alston versus NCAA. That one goes all the way to the Supreme Court. And you follow the Supreme Court. The Supreme Court issued a 9-0 decision. I mean, it's rare to see a 9-0. A 9-0 decision saying the NCAA operated an antitrust violation, a monopoly, and student athletes should be paid. And because of that, the subsequent case was the House case. So the Alston case said student athletes should be allowed to be paid. The House case said this is our case where we want the damages for them not being paid.
0: Right.
1: And that's the one the NCAA settled for about $3 billion.
0: Which is a ridiculous...

0: number until you start breaking down, like, how many people are involved in that $3 billion.
1: Yes, there's thousands and thousands of folks, but some are going to receive checks between 50 and 80 grand
0: right.
1: in back compensation. So now where we are is, following the House settlement, one, there was a back pay compensation fund, and the other component of the settlement set up the rules we use now.
0: Right.
1: And that's a 10-year deal where schools are allowed to share up to 22% of their gross athletic revenues with student athletes.
0: Okay, hang on. This is rev share.
1: Yes,
0: this is separate revenue from sharing. This is not when EA Sports comes to town and says, we want to put you on a video game.
1: No.
0: And that's where this has gotten a little bit wonky, yes. is because the EA Sports thing is the true definition of name, image, likeness. It's two of the three. It's image mm-hmm. and likeness. Yes. I mean, nobody knew his name, yeah. but it was image and likeness, to be sure. So NIL and rev share, keeping those two things separate is important to move the conversation yes. forward.
1: So to break it down for the listeners, if you think about it, there's three different buckets a college athlete can be paid from. Mm-hmm. One, they could be paid a salary to play, but that's still prohibited.
0: Right.
1: Two, they get a share of the revenue that the schools generate. And that's rev share.
0: Mm-hmm.
1: And then three, they're allowed to go on the private market and basically sell their own sponsorships, and that's NIL.
0: Right. And this is, just as an aside, this is where LSU's crushing it with the brand.
1: Yes.
0: They're doing a truly remarkable job of being out front to where your starting quarterback isn't necessarily doing paid appearances for a local snowball stand, but instead is doing international ads for Powerade.
1: Yes, because the rev share portion is capped.
0: Mm-hmm.
1: So the schools are limited to a total of $22 million, but the NIL portion is uncapped.
0: Okay, can we do a little bit further breakdown on the rev share portion real quick?
1: Yes.
0: Because that's going to walk us up to the who's an employee part of this. When it comes to rev share, you're looking at the entire athletic department.
1: Yes.
0: And it's broken down to where football gets, what, 75% of the whole pot?
1: Yes, I think it's about 18 million.
0: Okay.
1: 22.
0: So, but percentage-wise, football gets, let's say, over 70%. Men's basketball gets a chunk. Women's basketball gets a chunk. Baseball's getting a chunk. And then all the other sports get what's left over, which yes. is not nothing. It's not nothing, but it's significantly different. Now, within football, is that broken down the same as the depth chart is broken down? Like, the rev share within football, are Sam Levitt and Hassan Longstreet making the same?
1: No. Okay. No, those numbers are kept confidential.
0: Yes, they are. But how can we know that it's different from pay for play? Because the more you play, the more you're making.
1: So, technically, the rev share contracts have an obligation on the student athlete that's unrelated to performance on the field.
0: Mm-hmm.
1: So they, and I've looked at a bunch of them.
0: Should you be air quoting that?
1: It's pretty simple because they're standardized to some extent across schools. Mm-hmm. Student athletes are required to make appearances on behalf of the school for fundraising.
0: Right, right.
1: Some of them are required to make appearances for nonprofit activities. So, for example, when kids come in for orientation in the fall, if you see a handful of student athletes, you know, glad handing, a lot of times that's part of their NIL obligation.
0: Yeah.
1: So they tie those obligations to non-athletic performance. And what you're really doing is that rev share is buying a non-exclusive license to use that student athlete's appearance to support the school.
0: Okay. Now, this is going to be hyper-specific, okay? But when the football team goes over to FMOL Health, the Our Lady Lake Children's Hospital.
1: Yes.
0: Does that count as rev share? Or does that count as NIL? Because FMOL Health has a number of NIL guys.
1: Yes. It could depend on how the contract is set up. For some of them, it could be a rev share obligation. For some, if they've hit the rev share cap, for others, it could be a separate NIL obligation.
0: Okay.
1: Because what's happening is the schools have only so much money under the cap. And then if they need additional money, they have to find companies in the free market that will basically pay NIL mm-hmm. separately for those sponsorships.
0: We're talking with Winston DeQueer about NIL and a little bit about rev share as well, and kind of where college sports, where the law within college sports is headed. So we got 2 minutes till break.
1: Sure.
0: Let's save the who's an employee part, because we're going to have 7 minutes on the back of the break.
1: I
0: want you to have room to run with it. So we'll talk about who is an employee and what employment, air quote, looks like. Before we get to that break, though, when it comes to the level of school, obviously your Power Four conferences, yes. your SEC, your Big Ten, your ACC,

0: that. So some of those schools may have a rev share budget between 1 and 3 million. Some may only allocate maybe half a million. Mm-hmm. You don't have to allocate the whole portion. You can allocate up to 22 million, but it can be between 0 and 22 million. So what you find is a lot of those schools will decide, hey, we have one or two key players we might have to pay a little money for, but the rest of our roster is generally on a scholarship, grant, and aid.
1: Winston DeQuier is in with us for about 7.5 more minutes. This is where I want to get to the sticky part, Winston, is if you've got rev share. I understand NIL is a separate thing, but when it comes to rev share, how are athletes not employees?
0: So the rev share contracts generally buy a non-exclusive license to use the student athlete's name, image, and likeness for the benefit of the school. Mm-hmm. So they very carefully draft these contracts. They're not being paid to perform on the field. Their specific obligation is showing up for fundraising events, showing up for school support events. Some schools have them show up to support nonprofits. So you're really treating it like an NIL deal. The compensation's just coming from athletics revenues.
1: But they have a contract with dates that are scheduled and deliverables within.
0: Yes.
1: Even if they're not employees in terms of playing football isn't your job, public appearances are your job, that's still, quote unquote, your job.
0: Yes, but they're treating them like independent contractors, just like you would hire a celebrity to support guaranteed broadcasting.
1: Right.
0: That's how they're treating it. Now, going forward, the current case the schools are following is Johnson versus NCAA, where the court is actually considering, you know, given the obligations on student athletes, should they be considered employees? And you have a lot of schools nervous, which is why Congress is considering the SCORE Act, because Congress is looking at possibly stepping in and solving this legislatively before the courts solve this issue over employment.
1: I'm going to interrupt you again because you said Congress is looking to step in and solve, and you once again forgot air quotes. Because when Congress steps in and solve, you need air quotes.
0: Yeah.
1: We'll get to that part in just a quick second. What's your personal take? Are they employees?
0: Ooh, that's a good question. I don't want to venture an opinion on it, but if you read the Johnson case carefully, it's pretty clear all student athletes aren't going to be treated the same.
1: Right.
0: What the Johnson court says is you have to look at how important this function is for the school. Sponsoring, you know, a golf team doesn't really benefit the school the same way sponsoring an SEC football team does.
1: Right.
0: One of those the school does for its own benefit. The other one the school does for the student athlete's benefit. And so the future seems to indicate some sports may be employees, some sports may not be employees.
1: So, but once, and this is where, so my personal take is they're not employees. Because an academic scholarship and an athletic scholarship are both a scholarship. Mm-hmm. So if an athletic scholarship athlete, if a scholarship athlete is an employee, why isn't the kid that gets a, you know, a 36 on his ACT and a 4.0 in high school, he's on an academic scholarship? That's the exact same level of contract that you have to come under. I mean, there's more details on the athletic side, but they're both contractually obligated to perform at a level at the university, one in the classroom, one on the field.
0: The biggest difference would be the level of control over the student who's going to school on an academic scholarship.
1: Mm-hmm.
0: He's basically told, you need to get good grades. The student athlete in some sports is told what to eat, what time to show up, where he has to go every minute of the day. And when you look at that writer control test, and you know the test I'm talking about, you know, when you look at that, the school controls the student a lot less than they control the student athlete.
1: See, while I'm of the belief that they're not, I just know that the argument's going to get lost. Eventually it will.
0: It's a good argument. It was a stronger argument before they received the extra compensation on top of the scholarship. I think that's where all of this fell apart.
1: Is there room to create a world where rev share and, well, rev share is minimized and NIL is maximized, but NIL is maximized in a pure form, not in a pay for play form?
0: That would be hard because most student athletes don't come to a university with real marketing skills. They don't have agents like professional athletes. They're getting there.
1: Yeah.
0: They're getting there, but your average run of the mill student athlete, you know, is coming to college at 18, 19 years old, not business savvy.
1: Mm-hmm.
0: The schools would have to help them do that.
1: I'm going to ask the easiest question right now. Under its current form, is it sustainable?
0: I don't think it is. Yeah. I don't think it is because the current form basically is an unsalary capped environment.
1: Right.

0: And that it's
1: with,
0: very
1: with yes. no length of contract no, either.
0: Yes, yes.
1: Every year you're a free agent.
0: Yes, and the schools are griping that with no caps, you know, you have this kind of NIL pool with no cap. You're going to lose parity, and when you lose parity, you lose really the core of the product, and then viewership falls off.
1: Yeah, and when viewership falls off, ad revenue falls off, TV revenue bottoms out. All right, we got a little over a minute and a half left. How quickly can you encapsulate the SCORE Act?
0: So what the SCORE Act is trying to do is basically create a semi-regulated market. Students would have access to outside NIL, but they would regulate the market within the schools. And they would provide, the big thing is they would provide the NCAA and the conferences with an antitrust exemption. Mm-hmm. So they could set salary caps and transfer rules and not have to worry about those transfer rules and salary caps being, you know, overruled by the courts. They would have a legislative exemption to the antitrust issues that created the current framework. The downside is, when I say downside, the detractors are saying it would also prevent student athletes from forming collective bargaining agreements because you'd legislatively say they're not employees.
1: Would a collective bargaining agreement, would that world make college athletics collapse?
0: I don't think so, because when you look at the NFL and you look at basketball and baseball, they've had significant periods of labor peace. Once the owners and the players started operating, you know, on parity.
1: So much bigger, so many more teams. The NFL is 32 teams.
0: It is. I don't think you would have collective bargaining below the top four conferences.
1: Okay.
0: I think you'd really be looking at football in the top four conferences and basketball in maybe five or six conferences.
1: As a lawyer, you've got to cover a million different things. We got 30 seconds left. You got to cover a million different things. How are you able to take such a deep dive into this one?
0: Well, early in my career, I actually practiced in the space of the National Labor Relations Act.
1: Okay.
0: And so I learned unions back with the SEIU, the International Brotherhood of Electrical Workers. I learned old school union work. And it's funny, it came back around 28 years later.
1: Unbelievable stuff. Thank you so much for Penchant and for Franz. Awesome.
0: Oh, no
1: stuff.
0: Problem.
1: Great segment. He's Winston DeQueer. Every month on my show on Talk 107.3 FM, the second Thursday of the month, if you're scoring at home, I have our state's ag commissioner on with us, and he is always a lot of fun and a wealth of information. This is not, doesn't come across like your normal farm report, to be sure, but we talk about what's going on in the state of Louisiana in the world of agriculture. Ag Commissioner Dr. Mike Strain, like I said, he's entertaining every single time out there, and I would argue that of everyone in Louisiana, nobody knows more than nor about their job than he does about his. He's really pretty phenomenal, pretty just, it's so informative. Anyway, here's my most recent visit this past Thursday with Ag Commissioner Dr. Mike Strain.
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3: Time to eat.
1: Yes, it is. How are you, sir?
3: Man, I am doing great. You know, today we're going to have a meeting of the Louisiana United Kingdom Trade Commission. As you know, I've been to the UK many times.
1: Okay.
3: And so we'll be, you know, formally setting this commission up to try to enhance our trade with the UK.
1: Okay.
3: The United Kingdom, about 5% of all trade from Louisiana goes to the UK. They are big trading partners. If you think about Drax, the wood pellet company, mm-hmm. you know, if you're looking at it, it's about $5 billion a year is Louisiana trade with the UK. And we've been there promoting, you know, wood pellets, number one trading, and you're talking about Exxon, is in energy.
1: Yeah.
3: It's in oil and lubricants, but also rice, beef, food products, many different things. And that is a reliable partner. And, we, you know, and that's what we do to try to work to strengthen those partnerships and enhance trade. You know, sell them some more. And we're working on that diligently.
1: Oh, I would imagine.
3: Things are changing in the UK.
1: What do we get anything from them? I mean, is it their return products, or is this predominantly a cash basis?
3: Well, you ever have Kerrygold butter? Kerrygold butter coming in from the United Kingdom? Yeah, my goodness.
1: Love me some Irish butter.
3: Yes. What about a little Jameson? You ever drink a little Jameson?
1: I've toured the Jameson distillery.
3: How you like that? Isn't that amazing? Huh? Did you get to go in to that and where they store it and tap one of those barrels?
1: So
3: yes.
1: Been a good bit. It's been a hot minute since I did this. This was my honeymoon.
3: Yes,
1: we toured the Guinness brewery uh-huh. and the Jameson distillery while we were in Dublin, Ireland.
3: That's right.
1: And did the tasting, the full tasting. At the beginning of the tour, the girl giving the tour was like, how many of the people here, I assume because you're here, you drink Irish whiskey? Raise your hand if you drink Irish whiskey. And the whole room raised their hand. Everybody in there raised their hand.
3: Yeah, yeah.
1: And she says, okay, now, I'm expecting a few fewer people this time, but how many people drink scotch? And about half the room raised their hand. Uh-huh. And she says, okay, now, how many people here drink bourbon? And my hand goes up. I look around. I'm the only one. She looks at me with just like the coldest eyes, and she goes, savage.
3: Savage. Savage. Yeah, and you notice when you're there, when you do the tasting, you've mm-hmm. got all of these, you know, all these Jameson, all these whiskey products and everything. Mm-hmm. And after you've done the tasting, which is pretty extensive, right?
1: Yeah.
3: Then they bring you in where you can buy some to bring come home. And you're really feeling good, bud.
1: Believe it or not, we've still got a bottle that we never opened from our honeymoon.
3: Yes.
1: And we've been married 25 years.
3: It is amazing.
1: Probably time to get on that.
3: Absolutely. But again, we are working to strengthen our trade, and that's what these trade missions are about, and then setting that up so we have a constant working relationship. But things are changing over there in the United Kingdom. You have a number of different cultures there, subcultures, and they all want a particular type of rice. And
1: interesting.
3: Absolutely. And so, you know, you look at the basmati rice, you look at all the aromatic rices, you're looking at rices with specific characteristics, you know, a specific size, a specific stickiness, all these different things, because those the different groups there, and so there's a company called Wainus that really caters to all of these subgroups, and it's an amazing system where they all come there, the little restaurants and the little shops, to buy directly, and we can provide many of those rices.
1: Okay.
3: Because we have the ability to grow it, harvest it, segregate it, and ship it.
1: Mm-hmm.
3: And so we are really working out where we can, again, now move from more bulk to more bagging and ship that over there, and then talking about the different their tariffs produced, and they've been in place for forever. If you go to the guilds, and it's like the rice and wheat guilds there that control those industries, mm-hmm. we went and we met, and it was in a former home of Winston Churchill. I mean, it's very pomp and circumstance, but very everything, you know. They and we've been to the Butchers Guild and been, which is where you go and
1: the Butchers Guild.
3: Oh yes.
1: It sounds so formal.
3: The Queen was a member, you know, and
1: the Butchers Guild.
3: Wait. You know, look now. But you have to go to dinner in the official dining room, right?
1: And
3: yes. So it's a very unique experience, and their cultures are very old. But we're working with them. And so we are now trading in beef, which is a huge deal.
1: Mm-hmm.
3: You know, where we buy some of the beef, they buy our beef. But if you look at, again, we import dairy products, especially their butter, like Kerrygold. But then again, we need to be able to ship them grain, ship them feed, so they can feed their cattle and their livestock.
1: They feed their cattle with our grain?
3: A lot of it,
1: yes. Oh, wow.
3: Yes, yes. Okay. So agriculture's changed a lot in the United Kingdom. The most, you know, a big farm over there is 300 acres. That would be considered quite large. And so they don't have quite the economies of scale that we do. And so, and they are struggling over there, agriculture. They're now importing 42% of their food. Think about that. The United Kingdom imports about 42% of their food. And so, yes.
1: That's staggering. That's a shocking number to me.
3: But they export technology. They export finished products.
1: Okay.
3: And so, you know, so their model, and if you, one of the top five cities with the highest per capita GDP in the world is Dublin, Ireland.
1: Yeah.
3: Yes.
1: Dublin's crushing it on the tech front. Yeah.
3: On the tech front. And so there's a lot of trade that we can do. And we're talking wood pellets. We're talking rice. We're talking petrochemicals. Mm-hmm. Of course, cotton, soybeans, beans, all those sorts of things. And maybe a little bit of shrimp and crawfish too now. Yes. So once they get a taste for crawfish, can you imagine?
1: I have a question for you. Well, yes. So they're an island.
3: Yes.
1: Why do they not have seafood?
3: Oh, they have tremendous fish and chips.
1: Well, yeah, right? I get the fish and chips. I mean, like.
3: But wait. But it's cold. So they're not going to have crawfish like we do. Now you get over into France, you have some crawfish, but not like we do. Every country has shrimp.
1: Okay.
3: Yeah, they have shrimp, and a lot of the shrimp, of course, comes from Greenland and Iceland around there.
1: Right.
3: But they might want some of our Gulf shrimp, right?
1: Well, I'm not.
3: Our taste better. And what about oysters?

0: barriers and all those other wonderful things. Whatever we can do to facilitate trade.
1: Right.
0: Trade lifts all nations.
1: Absolutely.
0: And we've got to do that. We've got to get our commodity prices up a little bit, and we really got to work on getting these costs down. You know, and so that has become a major issue as we are here right now at harvest.
1: Mm-hmm.
0: And if you're looking at $6 diesel,
1: this is actually a natural segue into something that I wanted to talk about as mm-hmm. well. Is the governor has just said, and I believe nationally, the president's looking at this
0: has
1: as well.
0: Has now accepted, yes.
1: The red dye diesel can be used on the road now.
0: If you are a farmer or a forester, class two or class five plates.
1: Right.
0: You've got to have the right license plates. And so what's happened is right here at harvest, these prices have spiked so high.
1: Yeah.
0: And if you look at the transportation, the average transportation cost to get the goods from the field to the first point of processing or to the grain elevator, you're looking at about two gallons per acre.
1: Mm-hmm.
0: 2 gallons per acre. So 2,000 acre farm, you know, if you do the math, it's about $1,600 worth of taxes.
1: Wow.
0: On that, that's $1,600. But if you look at what does it cost to harvest and transport 2,000 acres worth of crop? About $50,000.
1: Really?
0: Fuel. That's the fuel cost right now. Okay. $50,000. What was it last year? $25,000 to $30,000.
1: Right.
0: So it's so these costs.
1: Right. It wasn't quite half, but it wasn't. No, I mean, it wasn't too far away from
0: 361 now to six. You know, average price. And so now, if you're looking at some relief, and so the question is this going to change the dynamics? And so if you're looking at just the overall fuel consumption, that fuel is going to be utilized as well, and you got to have your bulk tanks on your farm. You just can't pull up, you know, to your to the truck stop and say, "Look, I want red dye fuel." It generally doesn't work that way. Yeah, there are a few places that carry it, but most of the time, for the farmers, it's delivered in bulk to their bulk tanks every.
1: So impact wise, so does red dye diesel cost the same as diesel, just minus the taxes on it?
0: That's right. Yeah.
1: Okay.
0: Just a fractional amount. For the dye.
1: And this is the question that I wanted to ask. And Air Commissioner Dr. Mike Strain is our guest. We call it Farm Studio. We do it once a month. This is the question I want to ask because this is, you know, I've got economics kind of rules the way I think. If you're increasing the amount of folks using red dye diesel, if you're putting red dye diesel on the road instead of just in the tractors that are in the field, you're increasing demand.
0: You're increasing demand for the red dye fuel,
1: correct.
0: Not for fuel. So diesel is diesel is diesel, right? Now, there are different grades of diesel, you know, that you have some, depending whether you're going to use it in a tugboat or you're going to use it in a tractor or whatever. But the red-dyed diesel is the same equivalent as the diesel that would be used in the tractor. And when we're talking about tractor, we're talking about the semi, the truck. Right. We call those tractors, too, to haul the product. And so the only difference is that... where it's being goes to the rack, they would add the dye, which is just very, very, very minimal cost to that, and then it would be more shipped out. So the farmer will actually have more deliveries directly to their bulk tanks because they have the bulk tanks.
1: Okay,
0: and so they can fuel up those tractor trailers. So if you look at, for instance, sugarcane harvest and the bulk tanks that are there at the mill. And so, whereas they're fueling the harvesters, they're fueling the tractors, then they can go in and fuel the trucks. And most of these, they also have they have bulk tanks there for the trucks. So mm-hmm. instead of putting regular quote road diesel in, you know, they would use the existing tanks and be putting more red diesel in. And so overall, it should not cause a significant difference unless there is some hiccup. For instance, they don't have enough dye. They got to buy dye at a higher price. But
1: right.
0: I think the increased cost of that diesel, if any, would be less than 1%. So just minimum compared to the taxes.
1: All right. Well,
0: taxes are 40 cents a gallon.
1: Right.
0: And
1: right.
0: So that is
1: well, no, it's still worth the trade-off by far.
0: Absolutely.
1: But it's just that was the question that I had. I'm glad you had the answer.
0: But most
1: to
0: of
1: it.
0: These farmers already have, you know, the average farm has 10 plus thousand. Generally, we stay right under 10,000 gallons on the farm in storage, in stock. And they fueled up for the last push, which is harvest. And right now, most of the harvesting is done except for sugarcane,
1: which we're going to talk about when we come back, because this is about that time with the sugarcane harvesting and what that means up and down Louisiana highways. He's Ag Commissioner Dr. Mike Strain. We get a break for news, traffic, and weather on the back end of the break. That's where we're going to pick up the conversation. Before we take that break, though, got to remind you about the Baton Rouge Metro Airport. FlyBTR.com is their website. 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You know what? It's October.
0: Oh, I love flying out of Bradley.
1: Oh, so do I.
0: Yes, especially if I'm jumping from here to Washington, D.C.
1: That direct flight to D.C.?
0: Direct flight there and direct flight home.
1: Same day you come home.
0: And we do that. And so we have a mission to Washington on the 7th.
1: Okay.
0: So we'll fly up on a Sunday the 6th and probably leave on the 8th.
1: Mm-hmm.
0: We've been invited by Secretary Rollins to come and spend a day with the USDA and then also go on to the White House. And so we'll be bringing a delegation there. But it's great.
1: Now's about the time to start booking your flights for Washington Mardi Gras.
0: Oh, yes.
1: That's only 3-4 months away.
0: Isn't that amazing?
1: Less than 4 months away. So.
0: Isn't that amazing?
1: Yeah.
0: What happened to this year? This is October.
1: I know.
0: Yeah.
1: I know. It feels like just yesterday we were stepping through
0: Halloween,
1: all the giant
0: time,
1: snow and ice that was in Washington to start off the year.
0: Oh, my
1: remember
0: goodness.
1: How bad Washington was with the ice?
0: That was Snowzilla.
1: Yeah, it was.
0: Yeah, remember? And it's bad when they get a name.
1: It's not just Washington Mardi Gras. It's not just a direct flight to D.C. 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Diving back in with Ag Commissioner Dr. Mike Strain in just a quick second. 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
1: Oh yeah,
0: they have ramps. 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
1: At the LSU Vet School,
0: absolutely.
1: The little doggy treadmill.
0: Well, I have a jacuzzi tub at my veterinary hospital. 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
1: Uh-huh.
0: Look, they love it.
1: Yeah,
0: look, my Rottweiler would go for spa day.
1: Well, here's the thing, though. I don't think David Duvall put that in from One Bath and Closet.
0: Yeah, I understand.
1: So you're not going to get Dr. Strain's tub when you call 400-8005 onebathandclosets.com. I heard about you putting doggy treadmills.
0: No, that's not what David does.
1: But you can get the walk-in tub. You can get the walk-in shower. It doesn't take an overall bathroom revamp.
0: Best place to wash your dog. They love it.
1: Yeah, absolutely.
0: As long as you got warm towels, you know. Yeah, nice warm towel to towel them down.
1: Yeah.
0: Yeah, yeah, yeah.
1: The towel has to be warm. How spoiled are your dogs?
0: Wait. My bastard, Hootie, gets a moose down massage 3 times a week. I said, I don't get a moose down massage, but Hootie does. Right? And you say, Hootie, massage time. Hootie's ready.
1: I bet.
0: Yes.
1: Living a stressful life.
0: Oh,
1: work out the kinks.
0: Gosh, yeah.
1: All right.
0: Yeah. That's absolutely. Look, you know, our animals live very well.
1: Yeah.
0: Yes. Yes, yes, yes.
1: We went
0: to the clinic for spa day.
1: They have trained us well, for
0: they
1: sure.
0: They do. They do.
1: You, as we were walking in a break, you were saying just about everything's been harvested except sugarcane.
0: Sugarcane, and then, you know, we're looking at, you know, there may be a little bit of rice left, maybe, but pretty much everything is being harvested. Now we're getting ready, you know, to reflood the fields and get in, you know, for our crawfish to start growing. But, and again, we're there with sugar. And sugar, we'll harvest that probably to the 5th. It may go until the 10th of January. We try to be done by the 5th of January because we got to make sure there's no hard freeze on the cane. And the trucks have to run every day. And there's been 2 major accidents already and, you know, and quite severe. And so everybody, please just slow down. Just give yourself some extra time. You know the routes, the corridors, because it's the same every year. If you're going to travel, again, don't push it. You know, we tell people, you know, don't push it and then don't try to outrun

0: trains. All this year, for some reason, and during this time, people try to, you know, cross the track before the train. Train can't stop.
1: Right.
0: And, you know, we have accidents, automobiles, tractor trailers, and other things. So, again, give yourself a little extra time, a little extra safety, mm-hmm. because safety is key and paramount.
1: The, and some of those main routes, I mean, like, you know, like, let's say just, you know, between here and Thibodeau, for crying out loud, you'll find 90, plenty.
0: And, you know, yeah. and all those, those are, pretty, you know, the sugarcane trucks drive the same route. The same routes
1: right.
0: all day long, every day, and we know what those routes are.
1: Well, here's a little spoiler. If you don't know what the routes are, they usually leave some evidence on the side of the road.
0: Oh, yeah. Well, you know, those little billets, they don't hurt anything. You know, they break down. It's, you know,
1: biodegradable and, for and, sure. Yeah, they don't hurt the thing.
0: Whenever they get bush hog, they just go right on into
1: 100%.
0: The salt. But you can see. But you can also see where the cotton trucks go, right?
1: Exactly.
0: There's a little bit of fluff cotton
1: but
0: on the side.
1: That's kind of my point, is they're not.
0: And we're still harvesting cotton right now, too. There's still a little cotton.
1: Are we now?
0: Yeah.
1: Okay.
0: A little bit of cotton, and it looks like there's most of the beans have been harvested, but a little bit because they're drying them down,
1: mm-hmm.
0: you know, and so. But it takes a while. But
1: and my point is not hating on them for having some remnants on the side of the road. I'm just saying they're not covert.
0: No, you can
1: sniff them out pretty good.
0: Oh yes, yes.
1: So.
0: But give them all, you know, in whatever part of the state, you know, and we will get this done. Give them a little extra time, because you think about it, you know, whenever you see those trucks move, that's the economy.
1: Yeah,
0: that's money.
1: Yeah,
0: you know, and so if you look at sugar this year, it's probably going to be about $1.8 billion on the farm. On the farm now. So you're looking at $4 billion plus in our economy. We are the number one producer of cane sugar in the United States.
1: Number one
0: producer of cane sugar.
1: That stat will never get old for me.
0: Oh, no. No. And our yield is higher. Florida has more acres, but they're planting less acres. Texas is planting almost no sugar, almost no rice. They're having severe water issues there in Texas. But, you know, the work with the ag centers and the expertise of our farmers and our magnificent soil has made it to where we are really good at raising sugar and other crops.
1: So, sugar aside, if most of the harvest is in already, what's hot in the farmer's market world right now?
0: Oh, everything right now. And if you look at it, now is the time, too. You still have time to put a little bit in your garden. And so, you know, you have the fall crops are going, and you got some winter crops that will be coming in.
1: Mm-hmm.
0: So you got seafood. Don't forget shrimp, fresh shrimp at the farmers markets as well. And you may find some late Creole tomatoes, but you got okra there. And of course, now's the time, you know, we can still have time to get broccoli and cauliflower in the ground. You can still get your mustard greens, your turnip greens. But the farmers are very good in working with the ag centers to where there's always fresh produce coming. We've had mm-hmm. very mild weather. And so
1: yeah.
0: we're able, you know, and what they will do, they will plant, instead of just planting once, and when you harvest, you're done, they'll plant some of the crop every few weeks to
1: okay.
0: where it's always maturing, to where you always have a good selection. And don't forget, it's pumpkin time. You need to go ahead and get your pumpkins, right? Because, look, Halloween is right here, and so it's pumpkin time, and there's always wonderful things at your farmers markets.
1: Are we known for our pumpkins in Louisiana?
0: Not specifically, but we do grow pumpkins.
1: Yeah.
0: You know, and of course you get up into the East Coast and the Midwest, it's big time pumpkins.
1: Mm-hmm.
0: But we raise pumpkins here
1: in
0: a limited degree. And so some of your agritourism, you can go out to the pumpkin patch. It was interesting. I was in Portland, Maine with my fellow ag commissioners.
1: Okay.
0: And we went to a You Pick 'em pumpkin farm.
1: Nice.
0: Because it's a big, everything up there, a lot of tourism up there. And so what they did, they went ahead and they would go ahead and harvest the pumpkins. I mean, they would cut them off the vine and they left them in the rows.
1: Okay.
0: And so the families would come with their kids, go out there and pick them up and bring them home.
1: I mean, it's kind of stacked for you there.
0: Well,
1: I mean,
0: of course. Well, you know, but you've seen the size of a pumpkin vine.
1: Also
0: it's
1: true.
0: Pretty good. Yeah. And it's at a certain time, you need to go ahead and harvest that pumpkin. It's time. You know, and so they go ahead and up there, look, it's dry.
1: Yeah,
0: and that soil, and you know, that's kind of a tough place to farm too. I mean, you talk about rocks and everything and stones in the fields, but they clean that. But again, it's pretty unique. And so instead of having to go out there with a knife and cut it, you just go out there and pick it up.
1: Okay.
0: Because it's like they're stored in plain
1: sight.
0: That's like
1: the Easter egg hunt where all the Easter eggs are just out there.
0: What you talking about?
1: You don't hunt them.
0: Yeah, well, you know, the kids got to get plenty of Easter eggs.
1: Yeah.
0: Right? So, but it's a lot of fun. And so all of the, you know, the agritourism, and the other night I was able to roast our Lieutenant Governor, Billy Nungesser, here in Baton Rouge. There was a Republican, East Baton Rouge Republican women did a roast of Billy.

0: No.
1: Oh, yes, indeed. And it was a lot of fun because I was the first roaster, right? And I could see him start popping a little bit of sweat when I walked up to the microphone. Of course.
0: Was there anything you could share here?
1: No.
0: Give me one good one.
1: Well, I was telling him about when Billy decided he wanted to be a cowboy. You know, Billy and my family go back almost a generation, and Billy and my dad and uncle farmed down in Lower Plaquemines Parish. This goes back 30 years.
0: Yeah.
1: So, Billy said, I want to be a cowboy. And so he came out and said, okay, let's go. So as we're saddling up, and so Billy comes out, he's got his Stetson on, he's got his plaid shirt on, his blue jeans, and white rubber boots. Okay, all right. So we mount our steeds because we're doing a cattle drive, and at the time the farm was about a mile wide, 9 miles long, huge, very large farm that we had, and so we're putting our spurs on everything. Wait, Billy said, wait now. So what, Billy? He said, y'all got spurs? I want spurs. I said, Billy, you don't need any spurs. No, you got spurs? I want spurs. I said, Billy, you don't need spurs. Okay, so we got him. We took some duct tape, right? Duct tape the spurs there, and he gets on his horse and he looks at him and says, oh, I said, listen, nice horse, c'est bon. And he said, but y'all got to learn how to spell. And he gets on me and Billy said, why don't need spurs? I said, just touch him. Well, he did. Took us a mile to catch him, right? And so we got him. Billy said, I don't understand. The horse's name is c'est bon. No. Clean the halter. It's C-A-B-O-O-M. Not say bon, it's kaboom. So Billy said, okay, I want another horse. All right, well, that's fine. We get Billy off the horse. He gets on the next horse, and he said, what's this horse's name? Well, before we could tell him, he touched him. And 2 miles later, we caught him and said, this horse's name is Lightning. Billy's a good sport.
0: He is. And I'm glad to see him pause for 5 minutes to get roasted, because normally that man doesn't stand still.
1: Oh, he doesn't
0: still.
1: Have time to stop.
0: He does not stand still.
1: Yeah, we captured him, but again, he's a good spirit.
0: He's 2 miles up the road before you catch him.
1: Oh, that's right. That's exactly right.
0: Hey, we got a couple minutes before break. I got to get personal, though. We got to go back to the pumpkins.
1: Yes.
0: How's your carving skills?
1: My wife's carving skills are excellent.
0: Okay.
1: Right? So, and so she takes great pride in carving these pumpkins. And when I had children at home, that was a big, big deal.
0: Yeah.
1: Oh, a big deal.
0: Love carving pumpkins with the kids.
1: And then save the insides. Look, I like pumpkin pie.
0: Yeah.
1: Oh, my, what?
0: Oh, yeah.
1: Oh, yeah. Absolutely.
0: My wife still does it.
1: And she loves it. Of course, we got all the different little tools to do it with, but it's a lot of fun.
0: But I would
1: it's like dyeing Easter eggs. You know, it's a family thing.
0: Yes,
1: and you have to do it. And it's sort of getting ready. The other thing that we do is that my brother generally raises all the different types of Indian corn. The purple corn.
0: Yeah,
1: colors, and that's beautiful holiday decorations. You can get that at your farmers markets.
0: I've always wondered: is it only decorative, or like what does that Indian corn taste like?
1: No, it tastes good. It's got a lot of flavor to it, and depending on which one, have different flavors, mm-hmm. We don't normally boil it and eat it, but we'll grind it up into like meal and flour.
0: Okay.
1: As well.
0: So, okay.
1: Yes.
0: Make a little cornbread.
1: That's exactly right. And so we try to plant, so many rows of each of those different corns.
0: Tell you what I'm hot on right now is roasting some butternut squash.
1: Oh yeah. First time I had butternut squash, I was up on the East Coast. I had no idea what that was. And it was butternut squash, and it was like a soup.
0: Yeah.
1: I said, what is this?
0: Oh, no, mine's not like a soup.
1: Because you think
0: mine's like mojo potatoes.
1: Really?
0: Oh, yeah.
1: Do you put a little brown sugar and cinnamon on it?
0: No.
1: No,
0: I put Raging Cajun blackened seasoning on
1: really?
0: It.
1: Really?
0: Oh, yeah.
1: Wow, I've got to try that.
0: Brush it with olive oil, Raging Cajun blackened on it,
1: yeah.
0: And then throw it in the oven about 375 for about 40, 45 minutes. Comes out nice. They're not crispy like Mojo's, but comes out nice and soft. But you get the sweetness of the butternut squash and the earthiness of the butternut squash mixed in with that blackened flavor.
1: And do you like spaghetti squash?
0: Oh
1: my God.
0: You can't get me off of spaghetti squash.
1: Fresh talk about pickens, healthy, right? You take that fresh. Yeah.
0: Unpaid endorsement. Fresh pickens over on Corsi. That's where I go.
1: We have raised some, and look, I'll put a little bit of butter in there, mm-hmm. or you can just use a little bit of olive oil.
0: Face down.
1: Yes.
0: All right, we're coming up on break again. I know. And Commissioner Mike Strain's in with us. We'll check your money now. We'll check traffic. We'll come back. We'll close it out next right here on Talk 107.3 FM. 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
0: Well, so they probably not, because it's all about patient response. And I don't think dogs post on social media very much. So,
1: but their owners do.
0: Yeah, they,
1: oh,
0: they
1: no,
0: absolutely
1: very
0: do.
1: Avid. Very avid.
0: You know what? 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And Commissioner Dr. Mike Strain's in with us for just a couple more minutes. The plan earlier in the week was to talk a little bit about being vigilant in the face of a storm.
1: We still need to be vigilant.
0: Well, I mean, we're not looking at the storm coming right up our way, but it's probably a good time to walk through some of the reminders.
1: But if you look at where the storm is right now, it's due south.
0: Due south of us.
1: Due south. I mean, due south. And if you remember Katrina, right? It's like Friday, oh, don't worry about it. It's going down to Mexico. And the next day, everybody wake up. In 12 hours, it totally shifted course.
0: Yep. Oh, and then the last 3 hours, it took another eastward jump.
1: It did. And so if you're looking at this, we're outside the cone. But what they've been talking about, the computer models have it moving more eastward. And the human models, where they're looking at it, said, no, it's a little more westward. And so, again, they're very good now at prediction. The predictions are so much better. But, you know, please pay attention. And, you know, we're going to see some significant, you know, wave action out there in the Gulf. Mm-hmm. We could see some rain. And if you look at Louisiana right now, we're in a drought. And we really need some rain.
0: Yes, we are.
1: And that's, you know, as we're going in, you know, to here in the fall, the level of drought is significant. And if you look at the drought map, the majority of the state is in D2, severe drought, some in extreme drought, but the entirety of the state is dry.
0: Mm-hmm.
1: And so what this means, and we've been having a significant number of fires, specifically in the northeastern, northwestern part of the state. And these are pretty big fires. So, again, please, everyone, be careful. So we're going to have some high-force winds.
0: Yeah.
1: And with the drought, so if what you have to think about, if you get a tropical force wind, these high-force winds in a drought, then it can really cause a major problem, because that wind pushes that, you know, that fire pretty fast. So everyone needs to pay attention. But now is the time to think about it. Am I prepared?
0: Mm-hmm.
1: Am I prepared? You know, are your generators, you know, will your generator crank? Will it start, right? Do you have fresh fuel? If you have a gasoline or a little diesel generator, is your fuel fresh?
0: Right.
1: You know, you can't leave fuel in the tank for a year, you know, and then
0: without
1: it'll go bad. Well, yeah, you need to make sure it's fresh, or if you got stabilizer in it. But now is the time to make sure that it's working. Don't wait until the power's off and it won't crank.
0: Right. And, you know? I mean, in this storm, it's not going to be the thing for us, but it is a good reminder either way. I mean, either whether, because, I mean, think about it. If you don't go crank the generator now, you're going to be packing it in for another winter.
1: My generators.
0: That's another winter gun.
1: I have on-farm generators. I have a big one at the veterinary hospital. They tend to run more in the winter months than in the summer months.
0: Mm-hmm.
1: We lose power.
0: Because we get those random storms. Yeah.
1: Those random
0: storms.
1: Doesn't
0: have to be a named storm.
1: Have
0: absolutely.
1: An ice storm. And they have to be ready to go. And there's a term, exercise the generator.
0: Mm-hmm.
1: On the big ones, you have to turn them on and let them run so that, and again, all the components work. But now's time. Do I have oil?
0: Right.
1: Do I have the right oil?
0: Right.
1: Do I have what I need if things go bad?
0: Right. And even if they're not going bad this time, you want to stretch the legs a little bit, so to speak, for the next time. He's at Commissioner Dr. Mike Strain. We do Farm to Table every month. Always appreciate the time.
1: Yes, yes.
0: Well, that is going to just about do it for this installment of Community Concerns. Once again, I want to remind you, if you've got something going on in the community that you would like celebrated on the show, hit me up, brian.haldane at guaranteemedia.com. A couple of quick notes. Yes, we did have our first hurricane of the season in the Gulf. No, as you can plainly see, it did not bother us here in Louisiana in the least. But we're following all season long. Should something be of a concern to the greater Baton Rouge area. Of course, we will be covering it for you right here. Also of note is that the email address that I was leading up to a moment ago, if you want to hit us up and be on the show, it's brian.haldane@guaranteemedia.com. I'm always asked, like, just spell the whole thing out. Okay, fine. brian.haldane@guaranteemedia.com. That's going to do it for us, y'all. Thank you so much for waking up with us and joining us on this Sunday morning. I'm your host, Brian Haldane, and you've been listening to Community Concerns on your Guarantee family of stations.
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1: There is no dark side of the moon, really. Matter of fact, it's all dark.

patrols are sent to the Random Precision Radio Network. This is Floydian Slip, your weekly hour of Pink Floyd. I'm Craig Bailey. This is show 1591. Coming up on this broadcast from the dark side of the moon, some live Floyd from Delicate Sound of Thunder, music from The Wall, solo stuff by David Gilmour. We'll hear from Rick Wright's Broken China album, turning 30 years old this week. Also, our Floydian slip-up, not Floyd, but something connected. Be listening for that. Final Cut Music starts us this week.

0: plans to build a nuclear fallout shelter at Peterborough in Cambridge.
1: Three High Court judges have cleared the way for power.
2: It was announced today that the replacement for the Atlantic Conveyor, the container ship lost in the Falklands conflict, will be built in Japan. A spokesman for
3: Q moving in, and they say the third world countries like Bolivia.

0: you.
1: They can do what you want them to. Make them laugh, make them cry, make them lay down or die.
2: Broadcasting from the dark side of the moon, every week this is Floydian Slip, your weekly hour of Pink Floyd. I'm Craig Bailey. This is show 1591, Final Cut Music, 1983, the final album Roger Waters would do with Floyd. One of the few before that, Your Possible Past, and we opened with the post-war dream. Still to come on this broadcast from the dark side of the moon, we'll have some music from The Wall. Some live stuff from Delicate Sound of Thunder. That was the band out touring the Momentary Lapse of Reason album. Got some BBC tape coming up. This program, take you back to the 60s for that. Our Floydian slip-up, not Floyd, but something with a connection. And it's been 30 years, believe it or not, since Rick Wright, keyboardist for Pink Floyd, put out his Broken China album. It was the 7th of October, 1996. Got music from that one coming up.
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0: broadcasting from the dark side of the moon every week. This is Floydian Slip, your weekly hour of Pink Floyd. I'm Craig Bailey, show 1591. That's Live Floyd from 1988, the band out touring the Momentary Lapse of Reason album. That particular recording not on the original two-disc set called Delicate Sound of Thunder that came out in 88. But restored on the box set edition that we got on the later years box set. Going back to Wish You Were Here originally for Welcome to the Machine. Before that, it was Rick Wright, keyboardist for the Floyd, the final solo project that Rick would do before he passed. We lost Rick to cancer in 08. It was 1996, 30 years ago this week, 7th of October, Rick put out his Broken China album. We had Breaking Water and Night of a Thousand Furry Toys. Lots of talented musicians sitting in with Rick on that one. One of them will be the center of this week's Floydian Slip-Up. That's when we play something not by the Floyd, but something with a connection. Be listening for that. We've got some tape from the BBC archives back in May of 1969. That's next.
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0: This was the age of experimentation and difficult music, of prepared pianos and classical pretensions, all of which the Floyd embraced.
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0: All things Pink Floyd, this is Floydian Slip, show 1591. I'm Craig Bailey. That is this week's Slip Up, not Floyd, but something with a connection. We mentioned it's been 30 years since keyboardist Rick Wright put out his Broken China solo album, October 7, 1996. Rick, co-founder of the Floyd, keyboardist. I was looking at the list, the roster of other folks who were sitting in on that album. And one of them was guitarist Stephen Bolton, better known as Bolts. Played with lots of folks, The Who, Stephen Bishop, Paul Young. And he was also a member of the group Atomic Rooster. So we play you Atomic Rooster from Made in England, 1972 album, A Little Bit of Inner Air. Atomic Rooster was sort of a splinter group. It came out of the crazy world of Arthur Brown. Also included Carl Palmer, drummer, who was with ELP, one would go on to be with Asia as well. Stephen Bolton, Bolts. He was actually one of three guitarists on the Broken China album. Tim Renwick, who's done work with Pink Floyd, he's on that album as well. And Dominic Miller, probably best known for his work with Sting. Three guitarists on the Broken China album by Rick Wright. Atomic Rooster, this week's Floydian Slip Up, A Little Bit of Inner Air, featuring guitarist Stephen Bolton, also one of the guitarists on the Broken China album by Rick Wright, celebrating 30 years this week. Before that, it was the creatively titled Song One by Pink Floyd. Back in 68, the band was touring the western coast of the U.S., Washington State, California. They had about 6 days off in August, and they went into Capitol Studios in L.A., and they did some recording. That was one of the things that they did. Song One. Find it on the Early Years box set. And also in that box, lots of BBC tape. We heard one of those tracks from the BBC, May 12, 1969, Floyd with Grantchester Meadows.
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0: Where the final cut is just the beginning. 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

Hi, this is Nick Mason of Pink Floyd, and you're listening to Floydian Slip, an hour of Pink Floyd.

everybody out there. Is there anybody out there?

0: Floydian Slip, your weekly hour of Pink Floyd. This has been program 1591. Finish it with some music from The Wall. Is there anybody out there? I ask myself that all the time. I trust you're there. Some live stuff from drummer Nick Mason and his Saucerful of Secrets. That's his group, his Floyd tribute band, so to speak, out playing live the early music of Pink Floyd. They did one live album, so far at least, live at the Roundhouse, came out in 2020. We had Obscured by Clouds and When You're In. And also in that set, David Gilmour from his first solo outing, 1978 self-titled album, There's No Way Out of Here. And that's it for this week's broadcast from the Dark Side of the Moon. I'm Craig Bailey. Thanks for joining us. You can find us online at FloydianSlip.com. 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And we'll talk to you next week. Floydian Slip is a Random Precision production.
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0: boys are back. 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Woohoo! 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